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0: 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But everything changed when her husband passed, and the station, Spirit FM, it became a source of comfort for her. She listens now all the time because these songs lift her up. Because when there were mornings where she didn't know what to do, she heard Spirit FM and the song she needed came on. Even just a few weeks ago, she heard a song that reminded her that God still has a plan and all she has to do is believe. That's what happens when hope leads the way. 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

0: 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Here's what you missed.
1: So I saw this thing, and it's called the worry hour. You are not going to tell your kids, don't worry, because worrying exists, right? But you're going to teach them that worrying has a time and a place. 30 minutes before bedtime, you're going to sit them down for 15 minutes. You're going to hand them a notebook, and you're going to say, for these 15 minutes, I want you to write down everything that is bringing you worrying thoughts.
2: I love how in this article it says by the age of 12, kids don't even really need the notebook anymore.
1: That's amazing.
2: They just can sit. They can spend that 15 minutes and then close it up and move on.
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Personally, I procrastinate every single night. That's not an exaggeration. Ask my husband. Hey, I'm Francesca. Thanks for listening to Spirit FM tonight. Every night before I go to bed, I take a shower. And for some reason, even though that shower is the literal most relaxing experience of most of my days, I procrastinate it every single night. Now, I kind of tried to dig into this, tried to figure it out. We figured out it's because usually I don't feel like going to sleep yet. But I know I have to go to sleep right after the shower, so I postpone it. The shower is not the issue, but it's the thing that comes next. Procrastination is typically thought like it's a time management issue. But sometimes it's not really time management, it's just management of our own emotions. If you have negative feelings surrounding a task, or if you don't want to do the thing that happens after the task, then you start to avoid it. But procrastination doesn't necessarily need to be negative. Sometimes it actually gives us the space to think, to make better decisions. In ancient Egypt, procrastination was described with two different words. One was because of laziness, and the other just meant waiting for the right

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1: Kickstart my heart and take my soul to the OR. 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

0: 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There are sides, there are strong opinions, and there are some very passionate debates about things that probably don't matter nearly as much as we think they do.
1: Aubrey, what do you call that thing you color with?
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0: The votes are counted. 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

Well, we're always just trying to fit in. We're trying to be loved. We're trying to be seen. We're trying to acclimate to our community. And sometimes that looks like actually standing out, especially if you're a high school senior, I guess. Hey, friend, I'm Francesca. Thanks for listening to Spirit FM tonight. I do a lot of youth ministry type things. I volunteer with youth ministry. I do music for a teen mass. I'm always around teenagers. And I've been told about all these different kinds of senior trends. Senior jeans, that was not a thing when I was in high school. You take a pair of jeans and you paint on them, and you paint like this is the class of 2027, so they paint 2027 on their pants. It's pretty cute, I'm not gonna lie. I kind of like that one. Another trend I was not expecting that I learned about yesterday. So seniors, to differentiate themselves from underclassmen currently, are wearing children's backpacks. When I say children, I mean think Lilo and Stitch, Bluey, Dora the Explorer, Disney princesses. Like a backpack you'd get for a five-year-old, that is what the seniors are wearing now. Does it make any sense? No. Is it the most functional for them? Probably not. Is it even that cute? Not really. I mean, it's cute on a five-year-old, not so much on an 18-year-old. But the idea is they want to fit in, and they want to fit in by standing out. They want to be seen for what they've done, but they also want to, you know, acclimate to the other seniors. And that's not inherently a bad thing. It's good to be part of a community. It's good to work hard to finish high school and to, you know, kind of want to relish in that for a little bit, to be excited, to be grateful for the fact that you did it. But just a reminder to all of my friends, whether you're in high school or if you are far removed from high school like me, your backpack doesn't define you. Neither do your pants. Neither does your computer or your phone or your car. None of that actually truly defines who you are. It's okay to want certain things. It's okay to want nice things. But your identity is in the Lord, and it is much more important than a little Bluey backpack.

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I mean, there's been a lot going on. 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

0: this song during a time when I felt completely lost. I've been walking through life trying to figure out everything on my own. One day I finally looked up and prayed, God, I need some direction. And what struck me was realizing He had never left. He was just there patiently waiting for me to turn around. 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The song is a reminder that even when we take the long way home, God still waits for us.
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0: Sometimes your no can mean even more than your yes. Well, how is that possible? Everyone wants you to say yes. Correct. People say yes to things they don't care about all the time. But saying no means you're willing to lose something, right? Hey, I'm Francesca. Thanks for listening to Spirit FM tonight. Okay, here's an example. It is really easy at the end of the night, when you're done with your day, to say yes to both doom scrolling and reading your Bible. But you're doing that at the cost of your sleep, right? If you really, really want to read your Bible and you really, really want to prioritize getting enough sleep, eventually you have to learn to say no to the doom scrolling. What are you willing to give up? What are you willing to lose? What are you willing to say no to?
1: I've got so much to be thankful for.

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0: 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They will be at Janice Live in St. Pete September 18th. I love Janice Live. How fun is it that Elevation Rhythm is going to be right here? 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

0: 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Here's what you missed.
1: So I saw this thing, and it's called the worry hour. You are not going to tell your kids, don't worry, because worrying exists, right? But you're going to teach them that worrying has a time and a place. 30 minutes before bedtime, you're going to sit them down for 15 minutes. You're going to hand them a notebook, and you're going to say, for these 15 minutes, I want you to write down everything that is bringing you worrying thoughts.
2: I love how in this article it says by the age of 12, kids don't even really need the notebook anymore.
1: That's amazing.
2: They just can sit. They can spend that 15 minutes and then close it up and move on.
0: Davis and Maria, 6 to 10 a.m. on your Spirit FM.

0: Hi, I'm Greg Schutte, Director of Marriage Works Ohio, Catholic therapist and author of the Building Eucharistic Marriage course. Too often we allow ourselves to go into defensive mode, which results in arguments and frustrating exchanges. We don't trust the intentions of our spouse, or we fear the ramifications of their critiques. Then if we allow the conversations to devolve into snarky or mean-spirited attacks, the original problem, of which we usually haven't gotten to the root of, is now lost in the chaos. But even at this point, both usually will still admit to me in therapy sessions that they truly still want the best for each other, but lost hope that the other felt the same way. This week, fight back, but out of the antithesis of pride, which is gentleness, patience, understanding, and humility. If you would like to learn more about building a Eucharistic marriage, go to eucharisticmarriage.org.
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hey there, friend. I'm Francesca. Thanks for listening to Spirit FM tonight. I am a certified introvert and workaholic. If you didn't know, that's why you'll always find me here by myself in a studio, being an introvert and a workaholic. I have friends. I don't really see them all that often. But you know what? I rationalize it by saying they also have full-time jobs. And some of them have babies. And they got, like, all this stuff going on. But this past weekend, I ended up seeing my friends 2 days in a row. Okay, back when I was 20, like, obviously, I saw my friends 5 days in a row. But nowadays, that's a huge thing. One day to celebrate an engagement, the other to celebrate a birthday. And when I tell you, I walked away feeling light. I walked away feeling like I just finished a really good workout and had a really nutritious meal, when in all honesty, I had the little to-go pasta from Armature Works. Definitely not a light meal. Shouldn't have done it. That's okay. Neither here nor there. Literally walked away from those interactions kind of on a cloud. We are self-sufficient people. We take our lives seriously. We take our job seriously. That's important. But never underestimate how beautiful it is to spend some time with people you love, literally doing nothing. It might not feel productive. Maybe it's not productive, but it's worth it.

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This weekend, there was a lot worth celebrating. One of my friends got engaged, another one had a birthday, and it was just all of these amazing events coming together, and it was really fun to celebrate the people that I care about. I'm grateful that they shared the news with me, that they shared these exciting things, but it doesn't have to stop there. Yes, we can share the big moments. We can also share the little moments that happen in the middle of our everyday lives. Maybe even in the middle of your task, of your little errand, you hear this song and it changed your heart, even just the tiniest, littlest bit. If it has, maybe you could tell a friend about Spirit FM.

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2: We Are Messengers dropped a new single and music video with their song Room for You. Carly Ann Taylor and KB have partnered up for a new single called Lifeline. Natalie Lane announced her 5-song EP to release on September 9th called Still Running to You. Seth Leader has a new song coming called All In. And finally, House of Worship is a film produced by Michael W. Smith, featuring 25 of your favorite Christian artists collaborating and reimagining classic worship songs, plus sharing some behind-the-scenes stories. It starts its theatrical debut on August 23rd in more than 400 theaters across the U.S. My name's Francesca. 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

Man, some of us are just never all that lucky. Hey, I'm Francesca. Thanks for listening to Spirit FM. I'm not complaining, okay? However, I would really like to stumble upon a whole bunch of gold. That never happens to me. So there was this team of construction workers in Belgium. They are converting the site of an old brewery into a homeless shelter. Okay, but while they were installing the new sewage pipes, they discovered a hidden stash of Victorian-era gold bars worth about $10 million. I've never accidentally found $10 million. Once I found a cool quarter, and that's about it. It doesn't mean they get to keep it, so there are a few different rules around this. So the family that lived there, if they have any descendants, they could be entitled to it. Or if someone else can claim they're the rightful owner, then they're entitled to it. But if no one claims it within the next 5 years, it's split between the finder, who are the builders, and the property's owner, which are now a charity. It's a charity that's putting up a homeless shelter. Well, if I can't have the $10 million in Victorian era coins, I guess it's pretty cool if it goes to a homeless shelter. It can help a lot more people that way.

It's natural to want things. To hold it. To keep it. To treasure it. To invest it. It's natural to want to gain these things. Recently, I had to struggle because I knew that the right thing to do for me and for my church community was to spend a little bit of money to help out the youth group. And at the same time, other hand of the coin, I was like, well, I could use that to keep on saving for my house because I don't own a house yet. But then I saw the kids, right? It was immediately like, the house will come. We'll pay our bills. But it's more important in this moment to use the gifts that the Lord has given me to keep blessing the kids who I love so dearly. Why do I say that? Well, Gospel of Matthew chapter 19, today's thought for the day. It's easier for a camel to pass through the eye of a needle than for one who is rich to enter the kingdom of God. It's not a bad thing to want things, and it's not a bad thing to have things. But we have to know when the Lord calls us to give it back to Him. How to serve our neighbor. How to do works of mercy. And how to love Him through even the material things of this world, which we're always like, oh no, not the material things. But we can also use those to glorify Him. How are we going to do it? Will you pray with me? In the name of the Father, and of the Son, and of the Holy Spirit. Today we pray for Tristan and all the kids who are testing this week, for our prayer partner's intentions, for healing for Christine, for Samantha, and for Stephen, for Gail and her family, for Macy's surgery, for Jennifer to find peace. And we lift up all the prayer intentions that the Spirit FM listeners hold right now in the silence of their hearts. Lord, you know that it is easier to just hold on to it. But show us how beautiful life can be when we learn to give it all away. In the name of the Father, and of the Son, and of the Holy Spirit, amen. Thanks for praying with me.

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Because when there were mornings where she didn't know what to do, she heard Spirit FM and the song she needed came on. Even just a few weeks ago, she heard a song that reminded her that God still has a plan and all she has to do is believe. 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
1: In the name of the Father, and of the Son, and of the Holy Spirit.
2: Amen.
1: I believe in God, the Father Almighty, maker of heaven and earth. I believe in Jesus Christ, his only Son, our Lord, who was conceived by the Holy Spirit, born of the Virgin Mary, suffered under Pontius Pilate, was crucified, died, and was buried. He descended to the dead. On the third day he rose again from the dead. He ascended into heaven, seated at the right hand of God, the Father Almighty. From thence he shall come to judge the living and the dead.
2: I believe in the Holy Spirit, the Holy Catholic Church, the communion of saints, the forgiveness of sins, the resurrection of the body, and life everlasting. Amen.
1: Our Father, who art in heaven, hallowed be thy name. Thy kingdom come, thy will be done, on earth as it is in heaven.
2: Give us this day our daily bread, and forgive us our trespasses, as we forgive those who trespass against us. And lead us not into temptation, but deliver us from evil. Amen. Hail Mary, full of grace, the Lord is with thee. Blessed art thou among women, and blessed is the fruit of thy womb, Jesus.
1: Holy Mary, Mother of God, pray for us sinners, now and at the hour of our death. Amen.
2: Hail Mary, full of grace, the Lord is with thee. Blessed art thou among women, and blessed is the fruit of thy womb, Jesus.
1: Holy Mary, Mother of God, pray for us sinners, now and at the hour of our death. Amen.
2: Hail Mary, full of grace, the Lord is with thee. Blessed art thou among women, and blessed is the fruit of thy womb, Jesus.
1: Holy Mary, Mother of God, pray for us sinners, now and at the hour of our death. Amen. Glory be to the Father, and to the Son, and to the Holy Spirit.
2: As it was in the beginning, is now, and ever shall be, world without end. Amen.
1: The first sorrowful mystery, the agony in the garden. Our Father who art in heaven, hallowed be thy name. Thy kingdom come, thy will be done, on earth as it is in heaven.
2: Give us this day our daily bread, and forgive us our trespasses, as we forgive those who trespass against us. And lead us not into temptation, but deliver us from evil. Amen.
1: Then Jesus came with them to a place called Gethsemane, and he said to his disciples, "Sit here, while I go over there and pray." He took along Peter and the two sons of Zebedee, and began to feel sorrow and distress.
2: Hail Mary, full of grace, the Lord is with thee. Blessed art thou among women, and blessed is the fruit of thy womb, Jesus.
1: Holy Mary, Mother of God, pray for us sinners, now and at the hour of our death. Amen. Then he said to them, "My soul is sorrowful even to death. Remain here and keep watch with me."
2: Hail Mary, full of grace, the Lord is with thee. Blessed art thou among women, and blessed is the fruit of thy womb, Jesus.
1: Holy Mary, Mother of God, pray for us sinners, now and at the hour of our death. Amen. After withdrawing about a stone's throw from them, and kneeling, he prayed.
2: Hail Mary, full of grace, the Lord is with thee. Blessed art thou among women, and blessed is the fruit of thy womb, Jesus.
1: Holy Mary, Mother of God, pray for us sinners, now and at the hour of our death. Amen. He said, "Father, if you are willing, take this cup away from me. Still not my will, but yours be done."
2: Hail Mary, full of grace, the Lord is with thee. Blessed art thou among women, and blessed is the fruit of thy womb, Jesus.
1: Holy Mary, Mother of God, pray for us sinners, now and at the hour of our death. Amen. And to strengthen him, an angel from heaven appeared to him.
2: Hail Mary, full of grace, the Lord is with thee. Blessed art thou among women, and blessed is the fruit of thy womb, Jesus.
1: Holy Mary, Mother of God, pray for us sinners, now and at the hour of our death. Amen. He was in such agony, and he prayed so fervently.
2: Hail Mary, full of grace, the Lord is with thee. Blessed art thou among women, and blessed is the fruit of thy womb, Jesus.
1: Holy Mary, Mother of God, pray for us sinners, now and at the hour of our death. Amen. That his sweat became like drops of blood falling on the ground.
2: Hail Mary, full of grace, the Lord is with thee. Blessed art thou among women, and blessed is the fruit of thy womb, Jesus.
1: Holy Mary, Mother of God, pray for us sinners, now and at the hour of our death. Amen. When he returned to his disciples, he found them asleep. He said to Peter, "So you could not keep watch with me for 1 hour?"
2: Hail Mary, full of grace, the Lord is with thee. Blessed art thou among women, and blessed is the fruit of thy womb, Jesus.
1: Holy Mary, Mother of God, pray for us sinners, now and at the hour of our death. Amen. Watch and pray, that you may not undergo the test.
2: Hail Mary, full of grace, the Lord is with thee. Blessed art thou among women, and blessed is the fruit of thy womb, Jesus.
1: Holy Mary, Mother of God, pray for us sinners, now and at the hour of our death. Amen. The Spirit is willing, but the flesh is weak.
2: Hail Mary, full of grace, the Lord is with thee. Blessed art thou among women, and blessed is the fruit of thy womb, Jesus.
1: Holy Mary, Mother of God, pray for us sinners, now and at the hour of our death. Amen. Glory be to the Father, and to the Son, and to the Holy Spirit.
2: As it was in the beginning, is now, and ever shall be, world without end. Amen.
3: O my Jesus, forgive us our sins, save us from the fires of hell. Lead all souls to heaven, especially those in most need of thy mercy.
1: The second sorrowful mystery, the scourging at the pillar. Our Father who art in heaven, hallowed be thy name. Thy kingdom come, thy will be done, on earth as it is in heaven.
2: Give us this day our daily bread, and forgive us our trespasses, as we forgive those who trespass against us. And lead us not into temptation, but deliver us from evil. Amen.
1: They bound Jesus, led him away, and handed him over to Pilate. Pilate questioned him, "Are you the King of the Jews?"
2: Hail Mary, full of grace, the Lord is with thee. Blessed art thou among women, and blessed is the fruit of thy womb, Jesus.
1: Holy Mary, Mother of God, pray for us sinners, now and at the hour of our death. Amen. Jesus answered, "My kingdom does not belong to this world. My kingdom is not here."
2: Hail Mary, full of grace, the Lord is with thee. Blessed art thou among women, and blessed is the fruit of thy womb, Jesus.
1: Holy Mary, Mother of God, pray for us sinners, now and at the hour of our death. Amen. So Pilate said to him, "Then you are a king." "You say I am a king. For this I was born, and for this I came into the world, to testify to the truth. Everyone who belongs to the truth listens to my voice."
2: Hail Mary, full of grace, the Lord is with thee. Blessed art thou among women, and blessed is the fruit of thy womb, Jesus.
1: Holy Mary, Mother of God, pray for us sinners, now and at the hour of our death. Amen. Pilate said to him, "What is truth?" When he had said this, he again went out to the Jews and said to them, "I find no guilt in him."
2: Hail Mary, full of grace, the Lord is with thee. Blessed art thou among women, and blessed is the fruit of thy womb, Jesus.
1: Holy Mary, Mother of God, pray for us sinners, now and at the hour of our death. Amen. Then Pilate took Jesus and had him scourged.
2: Hail Mary, full of grace, the Lord is with thee. Blessed art thou among women, and blessed is the fruit of thy womb, Jesus.
1: Holy Mary, Mother of God, pray for us sinners, now and at the hour of our death. Amen. He was spurned and avoided by men, a man of suffering, accustomed to infirmity, one of those from whom men hide their faces, spurned, and we held him in no esteem.
2: Hail Mary, full of grace, the Lord is with thee. Blessed art thou among women, and blessed is the fruit of thy womb, Jesus.
1: Holy Mary, Mother of God, pray for us sinners, now and at the hour of our death. Amen. Yet it was our infirmities that he bore, our sufferings that he endured, while we thought of him as stricken, as one smitten by God and afflicted.
2: Hail Mary, full of grace, the Lord is with thee. Blessed art thou among women, and blessed is the fruit of thy womb, Jesus.
1: Holy Mary, Mother of God, pray for us sinners, now and at the hour of our death. Amen. But he was pierced for our offenses, crushed for our sins.
2: Hail Mary, full of grace, the Lord is with thee. Blessed art thou among women, and blessed is the fruit of thy womb, Jesus.
1: Holy Mary, Mother of God, pray for us sinners, now and at the hour of our death. Amen. We had all gone astray like sheep, each following his own way, but the Lord laid upon him the guilt of us all.
2: Hail Mary, full of grace, the Lord is with thee. Blessed art thou among women, and blessed is the fruit of thy womb, Jesus.
1: Holy Mary, Mother of God, pray for us sinners, now and at the hour of our death. Amen. Upon him was the chastisement that makes us whole. By his stripes we were healed.
2: Hail Mary, full of grace, the Lord is with thee. Blessed art thou among women, and blessed is the fruit of thy womb, Jesus.
1: Holy Mary, Mother of God, pray for us sinners, now and at the hour of our death. Amen. Glory be to the Father, and to the Son, and to the Holy Spirit.
2: As it was in the beginning, is now, and ever shall be, world without end. Amen.
3: O my Jesus, forgive us our sins, save us from the fires of hell. Lead all souls to heaven, especially those in most need of thy mercy.
1: The third sorrowful mystery, the crowning with thorns. Our Father who art in heaven, hallowed be thy name. Thy kingdom come, thy will be done on earth as it is in heaven.
2: Give us this day our daily bread, and forgive us our trespasses, as we forgive those who trespass against us. And lead us not into temptation, but deliver us from evil. Amen.
1: The soldiers led him away inside the palace, that is the praetorium, and assembled the whole cohort.
2: Hail Mary, full of grace, the Lord is with thee. Blessed art thou among women, and blessed is the fruit of thy womb, Jesus.
1: Holy Mary, Mother of God, pray for us sinners, now and at the hour of our death. Amen. Weaving a crown of thorns, they placed it on him.
2: Hail Mary, full of grace, the Lord is with thee. Blessed art thou among women, and blessed is the fruit of thy womb, Jesus.
1: Holy Mary, Mother of God, pray for us sinners, now and at the hour of our death. Amen. And kneeling before him, they mocked him, saying, Hail, King of the Jews.
2: Hail Mary, full of grace, the Lord is with thee. Blessed art thou among women, and blessed is the fruit of thy womb, Jesus.
1: Holy Mary, Mother of God, pray for us sinners, now and at the hour of our death. Amen. They spat upon him, and took the reed and kept striking him on the head.
2: Hail Mary, full of grace, the Lord is with thee. Blessed art thou among women, and blessed is the fruit of thy womb, Jesus.
1: Holy Mary, Mother of God, pray for us sinners, now and at the hour of our death. Amen. When Pilate saw that he was not succeeding, he took water and washed his hands in the sight of the crowd, saying, I am innocent of this man's blood. Look to it yourselves.
2: Hail Mary, full of grace, the Lord is with thee. Blessed art thou among women, and blessed is the fruit of thy womb, Jesus.
1: Holy Mary, Mother of God, pray for us sinners, now and at the hour of our death. Amen. Once more Pilate went out and said to them, Look, I am bringing him out to you, so that you may know that I find no guilt in

0: Holy Mary, Mother of God, pray for us sinners, now and at the hour of our death. Amen. Pilate said to them, Shall I crucify your king? The chief priest answered, We have no king but Caesar.
1: Hail Mary, full of grace, the Lord is with thee. Blessed art thou among women, and blessed is the fruit of thy womb, Jesus.
0: Holy Mary, Mother of God, pray for us sinners, now and at the hour of our death. Amen. So Pilate, wishing to satisfy the crowd, handed him over to be crucified.
1: Hail Mary, full of grace, the Lord is with thee. Blessed art thou among women, and blessed is the fruit of thy womb, Jesus.
0: Holy Mary, Mother of God, pray for us sinners, now and at the hour of our death. Amen. Glory be to the Father, and to the Son, and to the Holy Spirit.
1: As it was in the beginning, is now, and ever shall be, world without end. Amen.
0: O my Jesus, forgive us our sins, save us from the fires of hell, lead all souls to heaven, especially those in most need of thy mercy. The fourth sorrowful mystery, Jesus carries the cross. Our Father who art in heaven, hallowed be thy name. Thy kingdom come, thy will be done, on earth as it is in heaven.
1: Give us this day our daily bread, and forgive us our trespasses, as we forgive those who trespass against us. And lead us not into temptation, but deliver us from evil. Amen.
0: Then he said to all, If anyone wishes to come after me, he must deny himself, and take up his cross daily, and follow me.
1: Hail Mary, full of grace, the Lord is with thee. Blessed art thou among women, and blessed is the fruit of thy womb, Jesus.
0: Holy Mary, Mother of God, pray for us sinners, now and at the hour of our death. Amen. For whoever wishes to save his life will lose it, but whoever loses his life for my sake will save it.
1: Hail Mary, full of grace, the Lord is with thee. Blessed art thou among women, and blessed is the fruit of thy womb, Jesus.
0: Holy Mary, Mother of God, pray for us sinners, now and at the hour of our death. Amen. And carrying the cross himself, they led him out to crucify him.
1: Hail Mary, full of grace, the Lord is with thee. Blessed art thou among women, and blessed is the fruit of thy womb, Jesus.
0: Holy Mary, Mother of God, pray for us sinners, now and at the hour of our death. Amen. As they led him away, they took hold of a certain Simon, a Cyrenian, who was coming in from the country, and after laying the cross on him, they made him carry it behind Jesus.
1: Hail Mary, full of grace, the Lord is with thee. Blessed art thou among women, and blessed is the fruit of thy womb, Jesus.
0: Holy Mary, Mother of God, pray for us sinners, now and at the hour of our death. Amen. Take my yoke upon you, and learn from me.
1: Hail Mary, full of grace, the Lord is with thee. Blessed art thou among women, and blessed is the fruit of thy womb, Jesus.
0: Holy Mary, Mother of God, pray for us sinners, now and at the hour of our death. Amen. For I am meek and humble of heart.
1: Hail Mary, full of grace, the Lord is with thee. Blessed art thou among women, and blessed is the fruit of thy womb, Jesus.
0: Holy Mary, Mother of God, pray for us sinners, now and at the hour of our death. Amen. And you will find rest for yourselves, for my yoke is easy, and my burden light.
1: Hail Mary, full of grace, the Lord is with thee. Blessed art thou among women, and blessed is the fruit of thy womb, Jesus.
0: Holy Mary, Mother of God, pray for us sinners, now and at the hour of our death. Amen. A large crowd of people followed Jesus, including many women who mourned and lamented him.
1: Hail Mary, full of grace, the Lord is with thee. Blessed art thou among women, and blessed is the fruit of thy womb, Jesus.
0: Holy Mary, Mother of God, pray for us sinners, now and at the hour of our death. Amen. Jesus turned to them and said, Daughters of Jerusalem, do not weep for me. Weep instead for yourselves and for your children. For indeed, the days are coming when people will say, Blessed are the barren, the wombs that never bore, and the breasts that never nursed.
1: Hail Mary, full of grace, the Lord is with thee. Blessed art thou among women, and blessed is the fruit of thy womb, Jesus.
0: Holy Mary, Mother of God, pray for us sinners, now and at the hour of our death. Amen. At that time, people will say to the mountains, Fall upon us, and to the hills, cover us. For if these things are done when the wood is green, what will happen when it is dry?
1: Hail Mary, full of grace, the Lord is with thee. Blessed art thou among women, and blessed is the fruit of thy womb, Jesus.
0: Holy Mary, Mother of God, pray for us sinners, now and at the hour of our death. Amen. Glory be to the Father, and to the Son, and to the Holy Spirit.
1: As it was in the beginning, is now, and ever shall be, world without end. Amen.
0: O my Jesus, forgive us our sins, save us from the fires of hell, lead all souls to heaven, especially those in most need of thy mercy. The fifth sorrowful mystery, the crucifixion.

0: Our Father who art in heaven, hallowed be thy name. Thy kingdom come, thy will be done, on earth as it is in heaven.
1: Give us this day our daily bread, and forgive us our trespasses, as we forgive those who trespass against us. And lead us not into temptation, but deliver us from evil. Amen.
0: There they crucified him, and with him two others, one on either side, with Jesus in the middle.
1: Hail Mary, full of grace, the Lord is with thee. Blessed art thou among women, and blessed is the fruit of thy womb, Jesus.
0: Holy Mary, Mother of God, pray for us sinners, now and at the hour of our death. Amen. Then Jesus said, Father, forgive them. They know not what they do.
1: Hail Mary, full of grace, the Lord is with thee. Blessed art thou among women, and blessed is the fruit of thy womb, Jesus.
0: Holy Mary, Mother of God, pray for us sinners, now and at the hour of our death. Amen. Then he said, Jesus, remember me when you come into your kingdom. He replied to him, Amen, I say to you, today you will be with me in paradise.
1: Hail Mary, full of grace, the Lord is with thee. Blessed art thou among women, and blessed is the fruit of thy womb, Jesus.
0: Holy Mary, Mother of God, pray for us sinners, now and at the hour of our death. Amen. Standing by the cross of Jesus were his mother and his mother's sister, Mary, the wife of Clopas, and Mary of Magdala. When Jesus saw his mother and the disciple there whom he loved,
1: Hail Mary, full of grace, the Lord is with thee. Blessed art thou among women, and blessed is the fruit of thy womb, Jesus.
0: Holy Mary, Mother of God, pray for us sinners, now and at the hour of our death. Amen. He said to his mother, Woman, behold your son. Then he said to the disciple, Behold your mother.
1: Hail Mary, full of grace, the Lord is with thee. Blessed art thou among women, and blessed is the fruit of thy womb, Jesus.
0: Holy Mary, Mother of God, pray for us sinners, now and at the hour of our death. Amen. And from that hour the disciple took her into his home.
1: Hail Mary, full of grace, the Lord is with thee. Blessed art thou among women, and blessed is the fruit of thy womb, Jesus.
0: Holy Mary, Mother of God, pray for us sinners, now and at the hour of our death. Amen. It was now about noon, and darkness came over the whole land until 3 PM, because of an eclipse of the sun. Then the veil of the temple was torn down the middle.
1: Hail Mary, full of grace, the Lord is with thee. Blessed art thou among women, and blessed is the fruit of thy womb, Jesus.
0: Holy Mary, Mother of God, pray for us sinners, now and at the hour of our death. Amen. After this, aware that everything was now finished, in order that the scripture might be fulfilled, Jesus said, I thirst.
1: Hail Mary, full of grace, the Lord is with thee. Blessed art thou among women, and blessed is the fruit of thy womb, Jesus.
0: Holy Mary, Mother of God, pray for us sinners, now and at the hour of our death. Amen. There was a vessel filled with common wine, so they put a sponge soaked in wine on a sprig of hyssop and put it up to his mouth.
1: Hail Mary, full of grace, the Lord is with thee. Blessed art thou among women, and blessed is the fruit of thy womb, Jesus.
0: Holy Mary, Mother of God, pray for us sinners, now and at the hour of our death. Amen. When Jesus had taken the wine, he said, It is finished. And bowing his head, he handed over the Spirit.
1: Hail Mary, full of grace, the Lord is with thee. Blessed art thou among women, and blessed is the fruit of thy womb, Jesus.
0: Holy Mary, Mother of God, pray for us sinners, now and at the hour of our death. Amen. Glory be to the Father, and to the Son, and to the Holy Spirit.
1: As it was in the beginning, is now, and ever shall be, world without end. Amen.
2: O my Jesus, forgive us our sins, save us from the fires of hell. Lead all souls to heaven, especially those in most need of thy mercy.
1: Hail, Holy Queen, Mother of Mercy. Hail our life, our sweetness, and our hope. To thee do we cry, poor banished children of Eve. To thee do we send up our sighs, mourning and weeping in this valley of tears. Turn then, most gracious Advocate, thine eyes of mercy upon us, and after this our exile, show unto us the blessed fruit of thy womb, Jesus. O clement, O loving, O sweet Virgin Mary,
0: pray for us, O Holy Mother of God,
1: that we may be made worthy of the promises of Christ.
0: In the name of the Father, and of the Son, and of the Holy Spirit.
1: Amen.

0: The following universal prayer is attributed to Pope Clement the 11th. In the name of the Father, and of the Son, and of the Holy Spirit. Amen. Lord, I believe in you. Increase my faith. I trust in you. Strengthen my trust. I love you. Let me love you more and more. I am sorry for my sins. Deepen my sorrow. I worship you as my first beginning. I long for you as my last end. I praise you as my constant helper and call on you as my loving protector. Guide me by your wisdom. Correct me with your justice. Comfort me with your mercy. Protect me with your power. I offer you, Lord, my thoughts to be fixed on you, my words to have you for their theme, my actions to reflect my love for you, my sufferings to be endured for your greater glory. I want to do what you ask of me in the way you ask, for as long as you ask, because you ask it. Lord, enlighten my understanding, strengthen my will, purify my heart and make me holy. Help me to repent of my past sins and to resist temptation in the future. Help me to rise above my human weaknesses and to grow stronger as a Christian. Let me love you, my Lord and my God, and see myself as I really am, a pilgrim in this world, a Christian, called to respect and love all those whose lives I touch, those in authority over me, or those under my authority, my friends and my enemies. Help me to conquer anger with gentleness, greed by generosity, apathy by fervor. Help me to forget myself and reach out towards others. Make me prudent in planning, courageous in taking risks. Make me patient in suffering, unassuming in prosperity. Keep me, Lord, attentive in prayer, temperate in food and drink, diligent in my work, firm in my good intentions. Let my conscience be clear, my conduct without fault, my speech blameless, my life well ordered. Put me on guard against my human weaknesses. Let me cherish your love for me, keep your law, and come at last to your salvation. Teach me to realize that this world is passing, that my true future is the happiness of heaven, that life on earth is short, and the life to come eternal. Help me to prepare for death with a proper fear of judgment, but a greater trust in your goodness. Lead me safely through death to the endless joy of heaven. Grant this through Christ our Lord. Amen. In the name of the Father, and of the Son, and of the Holy Spirit. Amen.
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2: In the name of the Father, and of the Son, and of the Holy Spirit. Amen. The Lord be with you.
3: And with your spirit.
2: In our gospel today, if I'm correct, I think I am, we have Peter saying, "We have given up everything and followed you." And I would suggest to you, did Peter ever think about what Jesus gave up? What he would give up. And want to reflect a little bit about that. We may not be able to do everything that Jesus does, but he doesn't demand much, just a little. So brothers and sisters, let's acknowledge our sins and so prepare ourselves to celebrate these sacred mysteries. You were sent to heal the contrite of heart. Lord, have mercy. You came to call sinners. Christ, have mercy.
3: Christ, have mercy.
2: You are seated at the right hand of the Father to intercede for us. Lord, have mercy.
3: Lord, have mercy.
2: May Almighty God have mercy on us, forgive us our sins, and bring us to everlasting life.
3: Amen.
2: Let us pray. O God, who have prepared for those who love you good things which no eye can see, fill our hearts, we pray, with the warmth of your love, so that loving you in all things and above all things, we may obtain your promises, which surpass every human desire. Through our Lord Jesus Christ, your Son, who lives and reigns with you in the unity of the Holy Spirit, one God, forever and ever.
4: Amen. A reading from the book of the prophet Ezekiel. The word of the Lord came to me, Son of man, say to the prince of Tyre, thus says the Lord God, because you are haughty of heart, you say, a god am I. I occupy a godly throne in the heart of the sea. And yet you are a man and not a god, however you may think yourself like a god. Oh, yes, you are wiser than Daniel. There is no secret that is beyond you. By your wisdom and your intelligence, you have made riches for yourself. You have put gold and silver into your treasuries. By your great wisdom applied to your trading, you have heaped up your riches. Your heart has grown haughty from your riches. Therefore, thus says the Lord God, because you have thought yourself to have the mind of a god, therefore I will bring against you foreigners, the most barbarous of nations. They shall draw their swords against your beauteous wisdom. They shall run them through your splendid apparel. They shall thrust you down to the pit, there to die, a bloodied corpse in the heart of the sea. Will you then say, I am a god, when you face your murderers? No, you are a man, not a god, handed over to those who will slay you. You shall die the death of the uncircumcised at the hands of foreigners. For I have spoken, says the Lord God. The word of the Lord.
2: Thanks be to God.
4: It is I who deal death and give life. I would have said, I will make an end of them and blot out their name from men's memories, had I not feared the insolence of their enemies, feared that these foes would mistakenly boast. Our own hand won the victory. The Lord had nothing to do with it. For they are people devoid of reason, having no understanding. How could one man rout 1,000, or two men put 10,000 to flight, unless it was because their rock sold them, and the Lord delivered them up? Close at hand is the day of their disaster, and their doom is rushing upon them. Surely the Lord shall do justice for his people. On his servants he shall have pity. Alleluia, alleluia. Jesus Christ became poor, although he was rich, so that his poverty, by his poverty, you might become rich.
2: The Lord be with you. A reading from the Holy Gospel according to Matthew.
5: Glory to you, O Lord.
2: May the words of the gospel be in our minds, our lips, and our hearts. Jesus said to his disciples, amen, I say to you, it will be hard for one who is rich to enter the kingdom of heaven. Again, I say to you, it is easier for a camel to pass through the eye of a needle than for one who is rich to enter the kingdom of God. When the disciples heard this, they were greatly astonished and said, who then can be saved?
3: Jesus looked at them and said, "For men this is impossible, but for God all things are possible." And Peter said to him in reply, "We have given up everything and followed you. What will there be for us?" Jesus said to them, "Amen, I say to you that you who have followed me in the new age, when the Son of Man is seated on his throne of glory, will yourselves sit on 12 thrones judging the 12 tribes of Israel. And everyone who has given up houses or brothers or sisters or father or mother or children or lands for the sake of my name will receive 100 times more and will inherit eternal life. But many who are first will be last, and the last will be first." The Gospel of the Lord. We have given up everything and followed you. You know, it's our problem. We always look more to ourselves within than, you know, without. And it might have, and Peter, you know, I like St. Peter so much, because I don't know about you, I can identify with him so much. He got things wrong, but he learned. He got things right. And, you know, so he's asking this question, what's in it for us? And, of course, the Lord at another place says, you know, persecution. Martyrdom. He did indeed. And he couldn't. He was overwhelmed by the thought of dying in the same way that our Savior had died. So, as we know the story, he asked to be crucified, and he's crucified upside down. But what did our blessed Lord say to St. Peter? We'll hear that, you know, this Sunday. "You are Peter, and upon this rock I will build my church." Just in that little verse there, there's perhaps what we can draw on as we strive, sometimes crawling, sometimes walking, but the best we can do to take that next great step. Well, we hear Petros, when "you are Peter," Petros means a small stone or pebble, while Petra means a massive rock or bedrock. So, you know, you are Peter, you're a little pebble. And I draw from that today for us, that as we strive with great intention and passion to accept the fact that maybe we're like Peter, a little pebble, but striving to do a little good. I love St. Peter's words in the Acts of the Apostles, "I am neither silver nor gold, but what I have, I give you, even if it's a little." Pope Francis would say, "Each of us is a small stone, but in Jesus' hand participates in the building of the church. She is a community of life made up of very many stones, all different, which form a single edifice as a sign of fraternity and communion." The saints say the same thing. St. Therese of Lisieux, "Remember that nothing is small in the eyes of God. Do all that you do with love." And she would say, "Miss no single opportunity of making some small sacrifice. Here by a smiling look, there by a kindly word, always doing the smallest right and doing it all for love." Mother Teresa of Calcutta would say, "In this life, we cannot do great things. We can only do small things with great love." And finally, St. Augustine would say, "What is a little thing is just a little thing, but to be faithful in a little thing is a great thing." You are Peter. You are Peter. It may seem like nothing to you, but it's much to God. Let us choose then, like St. Peter, to give what we have. And even if what we give seems to be small, to recognize that God takes that and makes great things from it.
2: Let us bring our needs and intentions to our merciful Father, trusting in his goodness.
4: The response is, "Lord, graciously hear us."
2: Lord, graciously hear us.
4: May all leaders and members of the church be graced with the guidance and wisdom of the Holy Spirit. Lord, hear us.
2: Lord, graciously hear us.
4: Bless world leaders with the compassion of Christ in serving their people. Lord, hear us.
2: Lord, graciously hear us.
4: lead all families experiencing discord to reconciliation by your loving hand. Lord, hear us.
2: Lord, graciously hear us.
4: Bless this faith community with the fruits of the Spirit in all our work and ministry. Lord, hear us.
2: Lord, graciously hear us.
4: Bless our beloved dead, especially Zygmunt, Martha, and Bud Podlis, for whom this Mass is offered. May they know the joy and fullness of life in heaven. Lord, hear us.
2: Lord, graciously hear us.
4: And let us now offer the prayers and petitions we hold in the silence of our hearts. Lord, hear us.
2: Lord, graciously hear us. Father, look with favor on the prayers of your children gathered here. We ask this through Christ our Lord.
4: Amen.
2: Blessed are you, Lord God of all creation, for through your goodness we have received the bread we offer you, fruit of the earth and work of human hands. It will become for us the bread of life.
5: Blessed be God forever.
2: Blessed are you, Lord God of all creation, for through your goodness we have received the wine we offer you, fruit of the vine and work of human hands. It will become our spiritual drink.
5: Blessed be God forever.
2: Pray, brothers and sisters, that my sacrifice and yours may be acceptable to God the Almighty Father.
5: May the Lord accept the sacrifice at your hands for the praise and glory of his name.
2: Receive our oblation, O Lord, by which is brought about a glorious exchange, that by offering what you have given, we may merit to receive your very self through Christ our Lord.
5: Amen.
2: The Lord be with you.
5: And with you.
2: Lift up your hearts.
5: We lift them up to the Lord.
2: Let us give thanks to the Lord our God. It is truly right and just, our duty and our salvation, always and everywhere to give you thanks, Lord, Holy Father, almighty and eternal God, through Christ our Lord. His death we celebrate in love. His resurrection we confess with living faith. And his coming in glory we await with unwavering hope. And so with all the angels and saints, we praise you as without end we acclaim.
5: Holy, holy, holy, holy, Lord God of hosts, heaven and earth are full of your glory. Hosanna in the highest. Blessed is he who comes
2: in the name of the Lord.
5: Hosanna in the highest.
2: You are indeed holy, O Lord, the fount of all holiness. Make holy, therefore, these gifts, we pray, by sending down your Spirit upon them like the dewfall, so that they may become for us the body and blood of our Lord Jesus Christ. At the time he was betrayed and entered willingly into his passion, he took bread and, giving thanks, broke it, gave it to his disciples, saying, "Take this, all of you, and eat of it. For this is my body, which will be given up for you." In a similar way, when supper was ended, he took the chalice, and once more giving thanks, he gave it to his disciples, saying, "Take this, all of you, and drink from it, for this is the chalice of my blood, the blood of the new and eternal covenant, which will be poured out for you and for many for the forgiveness of sins. Do this in memory of me." The mystery of faith. We proclaim your death, O Lord, and profess your resurrection until you come again. Therefore, as we celebrate the memorial of his death and resurrection, we offer you, Lord, the bread of life and the chalice of salvation, giving thanks that you have held us worthy to be in your presence and minister to you. Humbly we pray that partaking of the body and blood of Christ, we may be gathered into one by the Holy Spirit. Remember, Lord, your church spread throughout the world, and bring her to the fullness of charity. Together with Leo, our Pope, and Gregory, our Bishop, and all the clergy. Remember also our brothers and sisters who have fallen asleep in the hope of the resurrection, and all who have died in your mercy. Welcome them into the light of your face. Have mercy on us all, we pray, that with the Blessed Virgin Mary, Mother of God, with Blessed Joseph, her spouse, with the blessed apostles and all the saints who have pleased you throughout the ages, we may merit to be co-heirs to eternal life and may praise and glorify you through your Son, Jesus Christ. Through him, with him, and in him, O God, Almighty Father, in the unity of the Holy Spirit, all glory and honor is yours forever and ever.
5: Amen.
2: The Savior's command, informed by divine teaching, we dare to say.
5: Our Father, who art in heaven, hallowed be thy name. Thy kingdom come, thy will be done, on earth as it is in heaven. Give us this day our daily bread, and forgive us our trespasses, as we forgive those who trespass against us. And lead us not into temptation, but deliver us from evil.
2: Deliver us, Lord, we pray, from every evil. Graciously grant peace in our days, that by the help of your mercy, we may be always free from sin and safe from all distress, as we await the blessed hope and the coming of our Savior, Jesus Christ. Lord Jesus Christ, who said to your apostles, "Peace I leave you, my peace I give you," look not on our sins, but on the faith of your church, and graciously grant her peace and unity in accordance with your will, who live and reign forever and ever.
5: Amen.
2: The peace of the Lord be with you always.
5: And with your spirit.
2: Let us offer each other the sign of peace. Lamb of God, you take away the sins of the world. Behold the Lamb of God. Behold him who takes away the sins of the world. Blessed are those called to the supper of the Lamb.
5: Lord, I am not worthy that you should enter my room, but only say the word, and my soul shall be healed.

My Jesus, I believe that you are really present in the Most Blessed Sacrament. I love you above all things, and I desire you to come into my soul. As I cannot now receive you sacramentally, come spiritually into my heart. I embrace you and unite myself wholly to you. Do not permit me ever to become separated from you. Look down upon me, good and gentle Jesus, while before your face I humbly kneel. With burning soul and prayer, I beseech you to fix in my heart lively sentiments of faith, hope, and charity, true contrition for my sins, and a firm purpose of amendment. I contemplate with great love and tender pity over your 5 most precious wounds, pondering over them within me, while I call to mind the words which David the prophet said of you. They have pierced my hands and my feet. They have numbered all my bones.

0: Let us pray. Made partakers of Christ through these sacraments, we humbly implore your mercy, Lord, that conformed to his image on earth, we may merit also to be his co-heirs in heaven, who lives and reigns forever and ever.
1: Amen.
0: The Lord be with you. May Almighty God bless you, the Father and the Son and the Holy Spirit.
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0: this song during a time when I felt completely lost. I've been walking through life trying to figure out everything on my own. 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

0: Hi, I'm Greg Schutte, Director of Marriage Works Ohio, Catholic therapist and author of the Building Eucharistic Marriage course. Too often we allow ourselves to go into defensive mode, which results in arguments and frustrating exchanges. We don't trust the intentions of our spouse, or we fear the ramifications of their critiques. Then if we allow the conversations to devolve into snarky or mean-spirited attacks, the original problem, of which we usually haven't gotten to the root of, is now lost in the chaos. But even at this point, both usually will still admit to me in therapy sessions that they truly still want the best for each other, but lost hope that the other felt the same way. This week, fight back, but out of the antithesis of pride, which is gentleness, patience, understanding, and humility. If you would like to learn more about building a Eucharistic marriage, go to eucharisticmarriage.org.
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0: had the privilege of attending a quinceañera over the summer. Hey there, I'm Davis from the Spirit FM Morning Show. After the Mass, everybody stayed in the church while the pictures were being taken. Families were catching up, kids were laughing, people were talking, just enjoying their time together. This is the same church we were taught to enter with reverence, to lower our voices, because Jesus is truly present in the tabernacle. And then the priest came over. He had a seat in the pew next to me, started chatting with everybody. He wasn't rushing us out. He was enjoying the moment. What a beautiful reflection of who God is. I mean, what father is upset when his children come home? Sure, there's a little more noise, it's a little messy, but isn't that exactly what every loving father hopes for? A full house? That is what church is. It's God's house, and you, my friend, are always welcome there. If it's been a while, or if you just need a quiet moment, stop by your local parish. Have a seat with Jesus. He's there in the tabernacle. You don't need to know any fancy prayers. Just spend a little time in your Father's house. I have a feeling he'll be really glad to see you.
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1: So I saw this thing, and it's called the worry hour. You are not going to tell your kids, don't worry, because worrying exists, right?
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1: But you're going to teach them that worrying has a time and a place. 30 minutes before bedtime,
2: okay.
1: You're going to sit them down for 15 minutes. You're going to hand them a notebook, and you're going to say, for these 15 minutes, I want you to write down everything that is bringing you worrying thoughts.
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1: That's amazing.
2: They just can sit. They can spend that 15 minutes and then close it up and move on.
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1: So I saw this thing, and it's called the worry hour. You are not going to tell your kids, don't worry, because worrying exists, right? But you're going to teach them that worrying has a time and a place. 30 minutes before bedtime, you're going to sit them down for 15 minutes. You're going to hand them a notebook, and you're going to say, for these 15 minutes, I want you to write down everything that is bringing you worrying thoughts.
2: I love how in this article it says by the age of 12, kids don't even really need the notebook anymore.
1: That's amazing.
2: They just can sit. They can spend that 15 minutes and then close it up and move on.
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0: Every Wednesday morning, the Spirit FM Morning Show gets a little competitive. There are sides, there are strong opinions, and there are some very passionate debates about things that probably don't matter nearly as much as we think they do.
1: Aubrey, what do you call that thing you color with?
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3: I don't think either one of you are right. It's a crayon, but the on is not emphasized. It's not on, it's not an. It's
1: crayon.
4: I'm going to give one vote for Davis, one vote for Maria.
0: The votes are counted. The scores are kept. And oh yeah, people remember who won.
4: Chris family, Maria, are you trying to give Davis a head start this year? Because no one has ever pronounced it the way you pronounce it. It's definitely Davis for the win.
1: Yes.
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2: 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Carly Ann Taylor and KB have partnered up for a new single called Lifeline. Natalie Lane announced her 5-song EP to release on September 9th called Still Running To You. Seth Leader has a new song coming called All In. And finally, House of Worship is a film produced by Michael W. Smith, featuring 25 of your favorite Christian artists collaborating and reimagining classic worship songs, plus sharing some behind-the-scenes stories. 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

0: 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Here's what you missed.
1: So I saw this thing, and it's called the worry hour. You are not going to tell your kids, don't worry, because worrying exists, right?
2: Right.
1: But you're going to teach them that worrying has a time and a place. 30 minutes before bedtime,
2: okay.
1: You're going to sit them down for 15 minutes. You're going to hand them a notebook, and you're going to say, for these 15 minutes, I want you to write down everything that is bringing you worrying thoughts.
2: I love how in this article it says by the age of 12, kids don't even really need the notebook anymore.
1: That's amazing.
2: They just can sit. They can spend that 15 minutes and then close it up and move on.
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0: this song during a time when I felt completely lost. I've been walking through life trying to figure out everything on my own. One day I finally looked up and prayed, God, I need some direction. And what struck me was realizing He had never left. He was just there patiently waiting for me to turn around. Every time I walked in the wrong direction, He kept guiding me back. The song is a reminder that even when we take the long way home, God still waits for us.
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2: 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After an accident left me disabled, I doubted God's love and no longer wanted to live. Then I heard Thank God for Sunday Morning by Cochran & Co. That song was the bridge that led my heart back to God. When I went to see them at Gloria in the Gardens, a storm delayed the concert. I prayed this comes to bless me, not to harm me, but I don't understand it, but I trust you. The concert was canceled, but God had a bigger plan. As I told Olivia from Spirit FM that Michael Cochran's song had saved my life, he unexpectedly walked by. After hearing my story, he sang it just for me, pouring God's love into my heart. Even when the pain felt bigger than my faith, God reminded me how deeply he loves me. If even the little things matter to him, how much more do the big things? God always has a purpose for our pain. When we're patient enough to trust him and brave enough to follow him, he will turn our deepest wounds into blessings. I'm so grateful for the way God uses Spirit FM to reach hearts like mine in need of hope.
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0: In the name of the Father, and of the Son, and of the Holy Spirit, amen. Our Father, who art in heaven, hallowed be thy name. Thy kingdom come, thy will be done, on earth as it is in heaven.
1: Give us this day our daily bread, and forgive us our trespasses, as we forgive those who trespass against us. And lead us not into temptation, but deliver us from evil. Amen.
0: Hail Mary, full of grace, the Lord is with thee. Blessed art thou among women, and blessed is the fruit of thy womb, Jesus.
1: Holy Mary, Mother of God, pray for us sinners, now and at the hour of our death. Amen.
0: I believe in God, the Father Almighty, creator of heaven and earth, and in Jesus Christ, his only Son, our Lord, who was conceived by the Holy Spirit, born of the Virgin Mary, suffered under Pontius Pilate, was crucified, died, and was buried. He descended into hell. On the third day he rose again from the dead. He ascended into heaven and is seated at the right hand of God the Father Almighty. From there he will come to judge the living and the dead.
1: I believe in the Holy Spirit, the Holy Catholic Church, the communion of saints, the forgiveness of sins, the resurrection of the body, and life everlasting. Amen.
0: Eternal Father, I offer you the body and blood, soul and divinity of your dearly beloved Son, our Lord Jesus Christ,
1: in atonement for our sins and those of the whole world.
0: For the sake of his sorrowful passion,
1: have mercy on us and on the whole world.
0: For the sake of his sorrowful passion,
1: have mercy on us and on the whole world.
0: For the sake of his sorrowful passion,
1: have mercy on us and on the whole world.
0: For the sake of his sorrowful passion,
1: have mercy on us and on the whole world.
0: For the sake of his sorrowful passion,
1: have mercy on us and on the whole world.
0: For the sake of his sorrowful passion,
1: have mercy on us and on the whole world.
0: For the sake of his sorrowful passion,
1: have mercy on us and on the whole world.
0: For the sake of his sorrowful passion,
1: have mercy on us and on the whole world.
0: For the sake of his sorrowful passion,
1: have mercy on us and on the whole world.
0: For the sake of his sorrowful passion,
1: have mercy on us and on the whole world.
0: Eternal Father, I offer you the body and blood, soul and divinity of your dearly beloved Son, our Lord Jesus Christ,
1: in atonement for our sins and those of the whole world.
0: For the sake of his sorrowful passion,
1: have mercy on us and on the whole world.
0: For the sake of his sorrowful passion,
1: have mercy on us and on the whole world.
0: For the sake of his sorrowful passion,
1: have mercy on us and on the whole world.
0: For the sake of his sorrowful passion,
1: have mercy on us and on the whole world.
0: For the sake of his sorrowful passion,
1: have mercy on us and on the whole world.
0: For the sake of his sorrowful passion,
1: have mercy on us and on the whole world.
0: For the sake of his sorrowful passion,
1: have mercy on us and on the whole world.
0: For the sake of his sorrowful passion,
1: have mercy on us and on the whole world.
0: For the sake of his sorrowful passion,
1: have mercy on us and on the whole world.
0: For the sake of his sorrowful passion,
1: have mercy on us and on the whole world.
0: Eternal Father, I offer you the body and blood, soul and divinity of your dearly beloved Son, our Lord Jesus Christ,
1: in atonement for our sins and those of the whole world.
0: For the sake of his sorrowful passion,
1: have mercy on us and on the whole world.
0: For the sake of his sorrowful passion,
1: have mercy on us and on the whole world.
0: For the sake of his sorrowful passion,
1: have mercy on us and on the whole world.
0: For the sake of his sorrowful passion,
1: have mercy on us and on the whole world.
0: For the sake of his sorrowful passion,
1: have mercy on us and on the whole world.
0: For the sake of his sorrowful passion,
1: have mercy on us and on the whole world.
0: For the sake of his sorrowful passion,
1: have mercy on us and on the whole world.
0: For the sake of his sorrowful passion,
1: have mercy on us and on the whole world.
0: For the sake of his sorrowful passion,
1: have mercy on us and on the whole world.
0: For the sake of his sorrowful passion,
1: have mercy on us and on the whole world.
0: Eternal Father, I offer you the body and blood, soul and divinity of your dearly beloved Son, our Lord Jesus Christ,
1: in atonement for our sins and those of the whole world.
0: For the sake of his sorrowful passion,
1: have mercy on us and on the whole world.
0: For the sake of his sorrowful passion,
1: have mercy on us and on the whole world.
0: For the sake of his sorrowful passion,
1: have mercy on us and on the whole world.
0: For the sake of his sorrowful passion,
1: have mercy on us and on the whole world.
0: For the sake of his sorrowful passion,
1: have mercy on us and on the whole world.
0: For the sake of his sorrowful passion,
1: have mercy on us and on the whole world.
0: For the sake of his sorrowful passion,
1: have mercy on us and on the whole world.
0: For the sake of his sorrowful passion,
1: have mercy on us and on the whole world.
0: For the sake of his sorrowful passion,
1: have mercy on us and on the whole world.
0: For the sake of his sorrowful passion,
1: have mercy on us and on the whole world.
0: Eternal Father, I offer you the body and blood, soul and divinity of your dearly beloved Son, our Lord Jesus Christ,
1: in atonement for our sins and those of the whole world.
0: For the sake of his sorrowful passion,
1: have mercy on us and on the whole world.
0: For the sake of his sorrowful passion,
1: have mercy on us and on the whole world.
0: For the sake of his sorrowful passion,
1: Have mercy on us and on the whole world.
0: For the sake of his sorrowful passion.
1: Have mercy on us and on the whole world.
0: For the sake of his sorrowful passion.
1: Have mercy on us and on the whole world.
0: For the sake of his sorrowful passion.
1: Have mercy on us and on the whole world.
0: For the sake of his sorrowful passion.
1: Have mercy on us and on the whole world.
0: For the sake of his sorrowful passion.
1: Have mercy on us and on the whole world.
0: For the sake of his sorrowful passion.
1: Have mercy on us and on the whole world.
0: For the sake of his sorrowful passion.
1: Have mercy on us and on the whole world.
0: Holy God, Holy Mighty One, Holy Immortal One.
1: Have mercy on us and on the whole world.
0: Holy God, Holy Mighty One, Holy Immortal One.
1: Have mercy on us and on the whole world.
0: Holy God, Holy Mighty One, Holy Immortal One.
1: Have mercy on us and on the whole world.
0: Eternal God, in whom mercy is endless, and the treasury of compassion inexhaustible.
1: Look kindly upon us and increase your mercy in us, that in difficult moments we might not despair nor become despondent, but with great confidence submit ourselves to your holy will, which is love and mercy itself.
0: In the name of the Father, and of the Son, and of the Holy Spirit, amen.
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0: 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Here's what you missed.
1: So I saw this thing, and it's called the worry hour. You are not going to tell your kids, don't worry, because worrying exists, right? Right. But you're going to teach them that worrying has a time and a place. 30 minutes before bedtime, okay, you're going to sit them down for 15 minutes. You're going to hand them a notebook, and you're going to say, for these 15 minutes, I want you to write down everything that is bringing you worrying thoughts.
2: I love how in this article it says by the age of 12, kids don't even really need the notebook anymore.
1: That's amazing.
2: They just can sit. They can spend that 15 minutes and then close it up and move on.
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0: This is Franciscan Media's Saint of the Day for August 19th. Today we celebrate St. John Eudes. The name of today's saint may not be immediately familiar, but his love for the hearts of Jesus and Mary led Pope Pius XI to declare John Eudes the father of that devotion. He worked for the establishment of a feast day honoring the Sacred Heart, which came about 100 years after he lived. Born in France at the start of the 17th century, John joined the religious community of the Oratorians and was ordained a priest. During severe plagues, he volunteered to care for the stricken in his own diocese. He worked tirelessly as a parish missionary, earning a reputation as one of France's greatest preachers. John's concern with the need for spiritual growth among the clergy prompted him to seek permission to found a new community. That became the Congregation of Jesus and Mary, also called the Eudists. The group was devoted to the formation of the clergy in seminaries. John also founded the Sisters of Charity of the Refuge for women, devoted to serving former prostitutes who wish to do penance and change their lives. There's more about the saints, along with inspiration and Catholic resources, at our website, saintoftheday.org. From Franciscan Media, this has been Saint of the Day.
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1: In the name of the Father, and of the Son, and of the Holy Spirit.
2: Amen.
1: I believe in God, the Father Almighty, maker of heaven and earth. I believe in Jesus Christ, his only Son, our Lord, who was conceived by the Holy Spirit, born of the Virgin Mary, suffered under Pontius Pilate, was crucified, died, and was buried. He descended to the dead. On the third day he rose again from the dead. He ascended into heaven, seated at the right hand of God, the Father Almighty. From thence he shall come to judge the living and the dead.
2: I believe in the Holy Spirit, the Holy Catholic Church, the communion of saints, the forgiveness of sins, the resurrection of the body, and life everlasting. Amen.
1: Our Father, who art in heaven, hallowed be thy name. Thy kingdom come, thy will be done, on earth as it is in heaven.
2: Give us this day our daily bread, and forgive us our trespasses, as we forgive those who trespass against us. And lead us not into temptation, but deliver us from evil. Amen. Hail Mary, full of grace, the Lord is with thee. Blessed art thou among women, and blessed is the fruit of thy womb, Jesus.
1: Holy Mary, Mother of God, pray for us sinners, now and at the hour of our death. Amen.
2: Hail Mary, full of grace, the Lord is with thee. Blessed art thou among women, and blessed is the fruit of thy womb, Jesus.
1: Holy Mary, Mother of God, pray for us sinners, now and at the hour of our death. Amen.
2: Hail Mary, full of grace, the Lord is with thee. Blessed art thou among women, and blessed is the fruit of thy womb, Jesus.
1: Holy Mary, Mother of God, pray for us sinners, now and at the hour of our death. Amen. Glory be to the Father, and to the Son, and to the Holy Spirit.
2: As it was in the beginning, is now, and ever shall be, world without end. Amen.
1: The first glorious mystery, the resurrection. Our Father who art in heaven, hallowed be thy name. Thy kingdom come, thy will be done, on earth as it is in heaven.
2: Give us this day our daily bread, and forgive us our trespasses, as we forgive those who trespass against us. And lead us not into temptation, but deliver us from evil. Amen.
1: Amen, amen, I say to you. You will weep and mourn, while the world rejoices. You will grieve, but your grief will become joy.
2: Hail Mary, full of grace, the Lord is with thee. Blessed art thou among women, and blessed is the fruit of thy womb, Jesus.
1: Holy Mary, Mother of God, pray for us sinners, now and at the hour of our death. Amen. So you also are now in anguish, but I will see you again, and your hearts will rejoice, and no one will take your joy away from you.
2: Hail Mary, full of grace, the Lord is with thee. Blessed art thou among women, and blessed is the fruit of thy womb, Jesus.
1: Holy Mary, Mother of God, pray for us sinners, now and at the hour of our death. Amen. But at daybreak on the first day of the week, they took the spices they had prepared and went to the tomb.
2: Hail Mary, full of grace, the Lord is with thee. Blessed art thou among women, and blessed is the fruit of thy womb, Jesus.
1: Holy Mary, Mother of God, pray for us sinners, now and at the hour of our death. Amen. And behold, there was a great earthquake, for an angel of the Lord descended from heaven, approached, rolled back the stone, and sat upon it.
2: Hail Mary, full of grace, the Lord is with thee. Blessed art thou among women, and blessed is the fruit of thy womb, Jesus.
1: Holy Mary, Mother of God, pray for us sinners, now and at the hour of our death. Amen. Then the angel said to the women in reply, Do not be afraid. I know that you are seeking Jesus the crucified. He is not here.
2: Hail Mary, full of grace, the Lord is with thee. Blessed art thou among women, and blessed is the fruit of thy womb, Jesus.
1: Holy Mary, Mother of God, pray for us sinners, now and at the hour of our death. Amen. For he has been raised just as he said. Come and see the place where he lay.
2: Hail Mary, full of grace, the Lord is with thee. Blessed art thou among women, and blessed is the fruit of thy womb, Jesus.
1: Holy Mary, Mother of God, pray for us sinners, now and at the hour of our death. Amen. Then go quickly and tell his disciples, He has been raised from the dead, and he is going before you to Galilee. There you will see him. Behold, I have told you.
2: Hail Mary, full of grace, the Lord is with thee. Blessed art thou among women, and blessed is the fruit of thy womb, Jesus.
1: Holy Mary, Mother of God, Pray for us sinners, now and at the hour of our death. Amen. Then they went away quickly from the tomb, fearful yet overjoyed, and ran to announce this to his disciples.
2: Hail Mary, full of grace, the Lord is with thee. Blessed art thou among women, and blessed is the fruit of thy womb, Jesus.
1: Holy Mary, Mother of God, pray for us sinners, now and at the hour of our death. Amen. I am the resurrection and the life. Whoever believes in me, even if he dies, will live.
2: Hail Mary, full of grace, the Lord is with thee. Blessed art thou among women, and blessed is the fruit of thy womb, Jesus.
1: Holy Mary, Mother of God, pray for us sinners, now and at the hour of our death. Amen. And everyone who lives and believes in me will never die.
2: Hail Mary, full of grace, the Lord is with thee. Blessed art thou among women, and blessed is the fruit of thy womb, Jesus.
1: Holy Mary, Mother of God, pray for us sinners, now and at the hour of our death. Amen. Glory be to the Father, and to the Son, and to the Holy Spirit.
2: As it was in the beginning, is now, and ever shall be, world without end. Amen.
3: O my Jesus, forgive us our sins, save us from the fires of hell. Lead all souls to heaven, especially those in most need of thy mercy.
1: The second glorious mystery, the Ascension. Our Father who art in heaven, hallowed be thy name. Thy kingdom come, thy will be done, on earth as it is in heaven.
2: Give us this day our daily bread, and forgive us our trespasses, as we forgive those who trespass against us. And lead us not into temptation, but deliver us from evil. Amen.
1: Then he led them out as far as Bethany, raised his hands, and blessed them.
2: Hail Mary, full of grace, the Lord is with thee. Blessed art thou among women, and blessed is the fruit of thy womb, Jesus.
1: Holy Mary, Mother of God, pray for us sinners, now and at the hour of our death. Amen. Then Jesus approached and said to them, All power in heaven and on earth has been given to me.
2: Hail Mary, full of grace, the Lord is with thee. Blessed art thou among women, and blessed is the fruit of thy womb, Jesus.
1: Holy Mary, Mother of God, pray for us sinners, now and at the hour of our death. Amen. Go, therefore, and make disciples of all nations.
2: Hail Mary, full of grace, the Lord is with thee. Blessed art thou among women, and blessed is the fruit of thy womb, Jesus.
1: Holy Mary, Mother of God, pray for us sinners, now and at the hour of our death. Amen. Baptizing them in the name of the Father, and of the Son, and of the Holy Spirit.
2: Hail Mary, full of grace, the Lord is with thee. Blessed art thou among women, and blessed is the fruit of thy womb, Jesus.
1: Holy Mary, Mother of God, pray for us sinners, now and at the hour of our death. Amen. Teaching them to observe all that I have commanded you.
2: Hail Mary, full of grace, the Lord is with thee. Blessed art thou among women, and blessed is the fruit of thy womb, Jesus.
1: Holy Mary, Mother of God, pray for us sinners, now and at the hour of our death. Amen. Whoever believes and is baptized will be saved.
2: Hail Mary, full of grace, the Lord is with thee. Blessed art thou among women, and blessed is the fruit of thy womb, Jesus.
1: Holy Mary, Mother of God, pray for us sinners, now and at the hour of our death. Amen. Whoever does not believe will be condemned.
2: Hail Mary, full of grace, the Lord is with thee. Blessed art thou among women, and blessed is the fruit of thy womb, Jesus.
1: Holy Mary, Mother of God, pray for us sinners, now and at the hour of our death. Amen. And behold, I am with you always, until the end of the age.
2: Hail Mary, full of grace, the Lord is with thee. Blessed art thou among women, and blessed is the fruit of thy womb, Jesus.
1: Holy Mary, Mother of God, pray for us sinners, now and at the hour of our death. Amen. When he had said this, as they were looking on, he was lifted up, and a cloud took him from their sight.
2: Hail Mary, full of grace, the Lord is with thee. Blessed art thou among women, and blessed is the fruit of thy womb, Jesus.
1: Holy Mary, Mother of God, pray for us sinners, now and at the hour of our death. Amen. So then the Lord Jesus, after he spoke to them, was taken up into heaven, and took his seat at the right hand of God.
2: Hail Mary, full of grace, the Lord is with thee. Blessed art thou among women, and blessed is the fruit of thy womb, Jesus.
1: Holy Mary, Mother of God, pray for us sinners, now and at the hour of our death. Amen. Glory be to the Father, and to the Son, and to the Holy Spirit.
2: As it was in the beginning, is now, and ever shall be, world without end. Amen.
3: O my Jesus, forgive us our sins, save us from the fires of hell. lead all souls to heaven, especially those in most need of thy mercy.
1: The third glorious mystery, the descent of the Holy Spirit. Our Father who art in heaven, hallowed be thy name. Thy kingdom come, thy will be done, on earth as it is in heaven.
2: Give us this day our daily bread, and forgive us our trespasses, as we forgive those who trespass against us. And lead us not into temptation, but deliver us from evil. Amen.
1: When the time for Pentecost was fulfilled, they were all in one place together.
2: Hail Mary, full of grace, the Lord is with thee. Blessed art thou among women, and blessed is the fruit of thy womb, Jesus.
1: Holy Mary, Mother of God, pray for us sinners, now and at the hour of our death. Amen. And suddenly there came from the sky a noise like a strong driving wind, and it filled the entire house in which they were.
2: Hail Mary, full of grace, the Lord is with thee. Blessed art thou among women, and blessed is the fruit of thy womb, Jesus.
1: Holy Mary, Mother of God, pray for us sinners, now and at the hour of our death. Amen. Then there appeared to them tongues as of fire, which parted and came to rest on each one of them.
2: Hail Mary, full of grace, the Lord is with thee. Blessed art thou among women, and blessed is the fruit of thy womb, Jesus.
1: Holy Mary, Mother of God, pray for us sinners, now and at the hour of our death. Amen. And they were all filled with the Holy Spirit, and began to speak in different tongues, as the Spirit enabled them to proclaim.
2: Hail Mary, full of grace, the Lord is with thee. Blessed art thou among women, and blessed is the fruit of thy womb, Jesus.
1: Holy Mary, Mother of God, pray for us sinners, now and at the hour of our death. Amen. Now there were devout Jews from every nation under heaven staying in Jerusalem.
2: Hail Mary, full of grace, the Lord is with thee. Blessed art thou among women, and blessed is the fruit of thy womb, Jesus.
1: Holy Mary, Mother of God, pray for us sinners, now and at the hour of our death. Amen. Then Peter stood up with the 11, raised his voice, and proclaimed to them, "You who are Jews, indeed all of you staying in Jerusalem, let this be known to you, and listen to my words.
2: Hail Mary, full of grace, the Lord is with thee. Blessed art thou among women, and blessed is the fruit of thy womb, Jesus.
1: Holy Mary, Mother of God, pray for us sinners, now and at the hour of our death. Amen." Peter said to them, "Repent and be baptized, every one of you, in the name of Jesus Christ for the forgiveness of your sins, and you will receive the gift of the Holy Spirit."
2: Hail Mary, full of grace, the Lord is with thee. Blessed art thou among women, and blessed is the fruit of thy womb, Jesus.
1: Holy Mary, Mother of God, pray for us sinners, now and at the hour of our death. Amen. Those who accepted his message were baptized, and about 3,000 persons were added that day.
2: Hail Mary, full of grace, the Lord is with thee. Blessed art thou among women, and blessed is the fruit of thy womb, Jesus.
1: Holy Mary, Mother of God, pray for us sinners, now and at the hour of our death. Amen. Send forth thy Spirit, and they shall be created, and you shall renew the face of the earth.
2: Hail Mary, full of grace, the Lord is with thee. Blessed art thou among women, and blessed is the fruit of thy womb, Jesus.
1: Holy Mary, Mother of God, pray for us sinners, now and at the hour of our death. Amen. Come, Holy Spirit, and fill the hearts of thy faithful, and kindle in them the fire of your love.
2: Hail Mary, full of grace, the Lord is with thee. Blessed art thou among women, and blessed is the fruit of thy womb, Jesus.
1: Holy Mary, Mother of God, pray for us sinners, now and at the hour of our death. Amen. Glory be to the Father, and to the Son, and to the Holy Spirit.
2: As it was in the beginning, is now, and ever shall be, world without end. Amen.
3: O my Jesus, forgive us our sins, save us from the fires of hell, lead all souls to heaven, especially those in most need of thy mercy.
1: The fourth glorious mystery, the Assumption of Mary. Our Father who art in heaven, hallowed be thy name. Thy kingdom come, thy will be done, on earth as it is in heaven.
2: Give us this day our daily bread, and forgive us our trespasses, as we forgive those who trespass against us. And lead us not into temptation, but deliver us from evil. Amen.
1: My lover speaks, he says to me, "Arise, my beloved, my beautiful one, and come."
2: Hail Mary, full of grace, the Lord is with thee. Blessed art thou among women, and blessed is the fruit of thy womb, Jesus.
1: Holy Mary, Mother of God, pray for us sinners, now and at the hour of our death. Amen. For see, the winter is past, the rains are over and gone, the flowers appear on the earth, the time of pruning the vines has come, and the song of the dove is heard in our land.
2: Hail Mary, full of grace, the Lord is with thee. Blessed art thou among women, and blessed is the fruit of thy womb, Jesus.
1: Holy Mary, Mother of God, pray for us sinners, now and at the hour of our death. Amen. The fig tree puts forth its figs, and the vines in bloom give forth fragrance. Arise, my beloved, my beautiful one, and come. O my dove in the clefts of the rock, in the secret recesses of the cliff, let me see you, let me hear your voice, for your voice is sweet, and you are lovely.
2: Hail Mary, full of grace, the Lord is with thee. Blessed art thou among women, and blessed is the fruit of thy womb, Jesus.
1: Holy Mary, Mother of God, pray for us sinners, now and at the hour of our death. Amen. Then God's temple in heaven was opened, and the ark of his covenant could be seen in the temple. There were flashes of lightning, rumblings and peals of thunder, an earthquake, and a violent hailstorm.
2: Hail Mary, full of grace, the Lord is with thee. Blessed art thou among women, and blessed is the fruit of thy womb, Jesus.
1: Holy Mary, Mother of God, pray for us sinners, now and at the hour of our death. Amen. A great sign appeared in the sky, a woman clothed with the sun.
2: Hail Mary, full of grace, the Lord is with thee. Blessed art thou among women, and blessed is the fruit of thy womb, Jesus.
1: Holy Mary, Mother of God, pray for us sinners, now and at the hour of our death. Amen. With the moon under her feet, and on her head a crown of 12 stars.
2: Hail Mary, full of grace, the Lord is with thee. Blessed art thou among women, and blessed is the fruit of thy womb, Jesus.
1: Holy Mary, Mother of God, pray for us sinners, now and at the hour of our death. Amen. You are beautiful, my beloved. You are beautiful. Your eyes are doves behind your veil. All glorious is the King's daughter as she enters, her raiment threaded with gold. In embroidered apparel she is led to the King.
2: Hail Mary, full of grace, the Lord is with thee. Blessed art thou among women, and blessed is the fruit of thy womb, Jesus.
1: Holy Mary, Mother of God, pray for us sinners.

0: us sinners, now and at the hour of our death. Amen. For he has looked upon his handmaid's lowliness. Behold, from now on will all ages call me blessed. The mighty one has done great things for me, and holy is his name.
1: Hail Mary, full of grace, the Lord is with thee. Blessed art thou among women, and blessed is the fruit of thy womb, Jesus.
0: Holy Mary, Mother of God, pray for us sinners, now and at the hour of our death. Amen. Glory be to the Father, and to the Son, and to the Holy Spirit.
1: As it was in the beginning, is now, and ever shall be, world without end. Amen.
0: O my Jesus, forgive us our sins, save us from the fires of hell, lead all souls to heaven, especially those in most need of thy mercy. The fifth glorious mystery, the coronation of Mary. Our Father who art in heaven, hallowed be thy name. Thy kingdom come, thy will be done, on earth as it is in heaven.
1: Give us this day our daily bread, and forgive us our trespasses, as we forgive those who trespass against us. And lead us not into temptation, but deliver us from evil. Amen.
0: Who is this that comes forth like the dawn, as beautiful as the moon, as resplendent as the sun?
1: Hail Mary, full of grace, the Lord is with thee. Blessed art thou among women, and blessed is the fruit of thy womb, Jesus.
0: Holy Mary, Mother of God, pray for us sinners, now and at the hour of our death. Amen. Like a star shining among the clouds, like the full moon at the holy day season, like the sun shining upon the temple, like the rainbow appearing in the cloudy sky, like the blossoms on branches in springtime, like a lily on the banks of a stream.
1: Hail Mary, full of grace, the Lord is with thee. Blessed art thou among women, and blessed is the fruit of thy womb, Jesus.
0: Holy Mary, Mother of God, pray for us sinners, now and at the hour of our death. Amen. I am the rose of Sharon, a lily of the valley.
1: Hail Mary, full of grace, the Lord is with thee. Blessed art thou among women, and blessed is the fruit of thy womb, Jesus.
0: Holy Mary, Mother of God, pray for us sinners, now and at the hour of our death. Amen. From the mouth of the Most High I came forth, and mist-like covered the earth.
1: Hail Mary, full of grace, the Lord is with thee. Blessed art thou among women, and blessed is the fruit of thy womb, Jesus.
0: Holy Mary, Mother of God, pray for us sinners, now and at the hour of our death. Amen. In the highest heavens did I dwell, my throne on a pillar of cloud.
1: Hail Mary, full of grace, the Lord is with thee. Blessed art thou among women, and blessed is the fruit of thy womb, Jesus.
0: Holy Mary, Mother of God, pray for us sinners, now and at the hour of our death. Amen. I bud forth delights like the vine, my blossoms become fruit fair and rich.
1: Hail Mary, full of grace, the Lord is with thee. Blessed art thou among women, and blessed is the fruit of thy womb, Jesus.
0: Holy Mary, Mother of God, pray for us sinners, now and at the hour of our death. Amen. Come to me, all you that yearn for me, and be filled with my fruits. You will remember me as sweeter than honey.
1: Hail Mary, full of grace, the Lord is with thee. Blessed art thou among women, and blessed is the fruit of thy womb, Jesus.
0: Holy Mary, Mother of God, pray for us sinners, now and at the hour of our death. Amen. So now, O children, listen to me. Instruction and wisdom do not reject. Happy the man who obeys me.
1: Hail Mary, full of grace, the Lord is with thee. Blessed art thou among women, and blessed is the fruit of thy womb, Jesus.
0: Holy Mary, Mother of God, pray for us sinners, now and at the hour of our death. Amen. And happy those who keep my ways. Happy the man watching daily at my gates. For he who finds me finds life, and wins favor from the Lord.
1: Hail Mary, full of grace, the Lord is with thee. Blessed art thou among women, and blessed is the fruit of thy womb, Jesus.
0: Holy Mary, Mother of God, pray for us sinners, now and at the hour of our death. Amen. Hail, Queen of Mercy, protect us from the enemy. Receive us at the hour of death.
1: Hail Mary, full of grace, the Lord is with thee. Blessed art thou among women, and blessed is the fruit of thy womb, Jesus.
0: Holy Mary, Mother of God, pray for us sinners, now and at the hour of our death. Amen. Glory be to the Father, and to the Son, and to the Holy Spirit.
1: As it was in the beginning, is now, and ever shall be, world without end. Amen.
0: O my Jesus, forgive us our sins, save us from the fires of hell, lead all souls to heaven, especially those in most need of thy mercy.
1: Hail, Holy Queen. Hail our life, our sweetness, and our hope. To thee do we cry, poor banished children of Eve. To thee do we send up our sighs, mourning and weeping in this valley of tears. Turn then, most gracious Advocate,

0: thine eyes of mercy upon us, and after this our exile, show unto us the blessed fruit of thy womb, Jesus. O clement, O loving, O sweet Virgin Mary,
1: pray for us, O Holy Mother of God,
0: that we may be made worthy of the promises of Christ.
1: In the name of the Father, and of the Son, and of the Holy Spirit.
0: Amen.
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3: Hi, I'm Greg Schutte, Director of Marriage Works Ohio, Catholic therapist and author of the Building Eucharistic Marriage course. Too often we allow ourselves to go into defensive mode, which results in arguments and frustrating exchanges. We don't trust the intentions of our spouse, or we fear the ramifications of their critiques. Then if we allow the conversations to devolve into snarky or mean-spirited attacks, the original problem, of which we usually haven't gotten to the root of, is now lost in the chaos. But even at this point, both usually will still admit to me in therapy sessions that they truly still want the best for each other, but lost hope that the other felt the same way. This week, fight back, but out of the antithesis of pride, which is gentleness, patience, understanding, and humility. If you would like to learn more about building a Eucharistic marriage, go to eucharisticmarriage.org.
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0: Bible in a Year is produced and funded by Ascension and distributed on radio through a partnership with Max Studios. The Bible used is the Revised Standard Version, Catholic Edition, specifically the Great Adventure Bible from Ascension. 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We hear from Ezekiel after the destruction of Jerusalem that God is still present. There's always hope, and he will take dry bones and bring them to life.
1: Hi, my name is Father Mike Schmitz, and you're listening to The Bible in a Year, where we encounter God's voice and live life through the lens of Scripture. Using the Great Adventure Bible timeline, we'll read all the way from Genesis to Revelation, discovering how the story of salvation unfolds and how we fit into that story today. The Great Adventure Bible timeline was developed by Jeff Cavins and is provided by Ascension, who produced and funded this program. It is day 231. We're reading Jeremiah chapter 8 and Ezekiel 37 and 38. The dry bones, the valley of dry bones, the sticks, the prophecy about Gog, if you've ever heard of that guy. Well, you will today. And Proverbs 14, 33 through 35. The book of the prophet Jeremiah, chapter 8, a lament for Judah. At that time, says the Lord, the bones of the kings of Judah, the bones of its princes, the bones of the priests, the bones of the prophets, and the bones of the inhabitants of Jerusalem shall be brought out of their tombs, and they shall be spread before the sun and the moon and all the host of heaven, which they have loved and served, which they have gone after, and which they have sought and worshipped. And they shall not be gathered or buried. They shall be as dung on the surface of the ground. Death shall be preferred to life by all the remnant that remains of this evil family in all the places where I have driven them, says the Lord of hosts. You shall say to them, thus says the Lord, when men fall, do they not rise again? If one turns away, does he not return? Why then has this people turned away in perpetual backsliding? They hold fast to deceit. They refuse to return. I have given heed and listened, but they have not spoken rightly. No man repents of his wickedness, saying, what have I done? Everyone turns to his own course, like a horse plunging headlong into battle. Even the stork in the heavens knows her times. And the turtle dove, swallow, and crane keep the time of their coming. But my people know not the ordinance of the Lord. How can you say we are wise, and the law of the Lord is with us? But behold, the false pen of the scribes has made it into a lie. The wise men shall be put to shame. They shall be dismayed and taken. Behold, they have rejected the word of the Lord. And what wisdom is in them? Therefore, I will give their wives to others, and their fields to conquerors. Because from the least to the greatest, everyone is greedy for unjust gain. From prophet to priest, everyone deals falsely. They have healed the wound of my people lightly, saying, peace, peace, when there is no peace. Were they ashamed when they committed abomination? No, they were not at all ashamed. They did not know how to blush. Therefore, they shall fall among the fallen. When I punish them, they shall be overthrown, says the Lord. When I would gather them, says the Lord, there are no grapes on the vine, nor figs on the fig tree, even the leaves are withered, and what I gave them has passed away from them. Why do we sit still? Gather together, let us go into the fortified cities and perish there. For the Lord our God has doomed us to perish and has given us poisoned water to drink, because we have sinned against the Lord. We looked for peace, but no good came, for a time of healing, but behold, terror. The snorting of their horses is heard from Dan. At the sound of the neighing of their stallions, the whole land quakes. They come and devour the land and all that fills it, the city and those who dwell in it. For behold, I am sending you among serpents, adders which cannot be charmed, and they shall bite you, says the Lord. My grief is beyond healing. My heart is sick within me. Listen, the cry of the daughter of my people from the length and breadth of the land. Is the Lord not in Zion? Is her king not in her? Why have they provoked me to anger with their graven images and with their foreign idols? The harvest is past, the summer is ended, and we are not saved. For the wound of the daughter of my people, my heart is wounded. I mourn, and dismay has taken hold on me. Is there no balm in Gilead? Is there no physician there? Why then has the health of the daughter of my people not been restored? the book of the prophet Ezekiel, chapter 37, the Valley of Dry Bones. The hand of the Lord was upon me, and he brought me out by the Spirit of the Lord and set me down in the midst of the valley. It was full of bones, and he led me round among them. And behold, there were very many upon the valley, and behold, they were very dry. And he said to me, Son of man, can these bones live? And I answered, O Lord God, you know. Again he said to me, Prophesy to these bones, and say to them, O dry bones, hear the word of the Lord. Thus says the Lord God to these bones, Behold, I will cause breath to enter you, and you shall live. And I will lay sinews upon you, and will cause flesh to come upon you, and cover you with skin, and put breath in you, and you shall live, and you shall know that I am the Lord. So I prophesied as I was commanded, and as I prophesied, there was a noise, and behold, a rattling, and the bones came together, bone to its bone, and as I looked, there were sinews on them, and flesh had come upon them, and skin had covered them, but there was no spirit in them. Then he said to me, Prophesy to the spirit, prophesy, son of man, and say to the spirit, Thus says the Lord God, Come from the four winds, O spirit, and breathe upon these slain, that they may live. So I prophesied as he commanded me, and the spirit came into them, and they lived, and stood upon their feet an exceedingly great host. Then he said to me, Son of man, these bones are the whole house of Israel. Behold, they say our bones are dried up, and our hope is lost. We are clean cut off. Therefore prophesy, and say to them, Thus says the Lord God, Behold, I will open your graves and raise you from your graves, O my people, and I will bring you home into the land of Israel. And you shall know that I am the Lord when I open your graves and raise you from your graves, O my people. And I will put my spirit within you, and you shall live, and I will place you in your own land. Then you shall know that I, the Lord, have spoken, and I have done it, says the Lord. The two sticks. The word of the Lord came to me. Son of man, take a stick and write on it for Judah and the children of Israel associated with him. Then take another stick and write upon it for Joseph, the stick of Ephraim, and all the house of Israel associated with him, and join them together into one stick, that they may become one in your hand. And when your people say to you, Will you not show us what you mean by these? Say to them, Thus says the Lord God, Behold, I am about to take the stick of Joseph, which is in the hand of Ephraim, and the tribes of Israel associated with him, and I will join with it the stick of Judah, and make them one stick, that they may be one in my hand. When the sticks on which you write are in your hand before their eyes, then say to them, Thus says the Lord God, Behold, I will take the sons of Israel from the nations among which they have gone, and will gather them from all sides, and bring them to their own land. And I will make them one nation in the land upon the mountains of Israel, and one king shall be king over them all. And they shall be no longer two nations, and no longer divided into two kingdoms. They shall not defile themselves any more with their idols and their detestable things, or with any of their transgressions, but I will save them from all the backslidings in which they have sinned, and will cleanse them, and they shall be my people, and I will be their God. My servant David shall be king over them, and they shall all have one shepherd. They shall follow my ordinances and be careful to observe my statutes. They shall dwell in the land where your fathers dwelt, that I gave to my servant Jacob. They and their children and their children's children shall dwell there forever, and David my servant will be their prince forever. I will make a covenant of peace with them. It shall be an everlasting covenant with them, and I will bless them and multiply them, and will set my sanctuary in the midst of them forevermore. My dwelling place shall be with them, and I will be their God, and they shall be my people. Then the nations will know that I, the Lord, sanctify Israel, when my sanctuary is in the midst of them forevermore. Chapter 38, Prophecy Against Gog. The word of the Lord came to me, Son of man, set your face toward Gog, of the land of Magog, the chief prince of Meshech and Tubal, and prophesy against him, and say, Thus says the Lord God, Behold, I am against you, O Gog, chief prince of Meshech and Tubal, and I will turn you about and put hooks into your jaws, and I will bring you forth, and all your army, horses and horsemen, all of them clothed in full armor, a great company, all of them with buckler and shield, wielding swords. Persia, Cush, and Put are with them, all of them with shield and helmet. Gomer and all his hordes, Bet-Togarma from the uttermost parts of the north with all his hordes, many peoples are with you. Be ready, and keep ready, you and all the hosts that are assembled about you, and be a guard for them. After many days you will be mustered. In the latter years you will go against the land that is restored from war, the land where people were gathered from many nations upon the mountains of Israel, which had been a continual waste. Its people were brought out from the nations and now dwell securely, all of them. You will advance, coming on like a storm. You will be like a cloud covering the land, you and all your hordes, and many peoples with you. Thus says the Lord God, on that day, thoughts will come into your mind, and you will devise an evil scheme, and say, I will go up against the land of unwalled villages. I will fall upon the quiet people who dwell securely, all of them dwelling without walls and having no bars or gates, to seize, spoil, and carry off plunder, to assail the waste places which are now inhabited, and the people who were gathered from the nations, who have gotten cattle and goods, who dwell at the center of the earth. Sheba and Dedan and the merchants of Tarshish and all its villages will say to you, have you come to seize spoil? Have you assembled your hosts to carry off plunder, to carry away silver and gold, to take away cattle and goods, to seize great spoil? Therefore, son of man, prophesy, and say to Gog, thus says the Lord God, on that day, when my people Israel are dwelling securely, you will bestir yourself and come from your place out of the uttermost parts of the north, you and many peoples with you, all of them riding on horses, a great host, a mighty army. You will come up against my people Israel like a cloud covering the land. In the latter days, I will bring you against my land, that the nations may know me, when through you, O Gog, I vindicate my holiness before their eyes. Thus says the Lord God, are you he of whom I spoke in former days by my servants the prophets of Israel, who in those days prophesied for years that I would bring you against them? But on that day, when Gog shall come against the land of Israel, says the Lord God, my wrath will be roused. For in my jealousy and in my blazing wrath I declare, on that day there shall be a great shaking in the land of Israel. The fish of the sea and the birds of the air and the beasts of the field and all creeping things that creep on the ground, and all the men that are upon the face of the earth shall quake at my presence, and the mountains shall be thrown down, and the cliffs shall fall, and every wall shall tumble to the ground. I will summon every kind of terror against Gog, says the Lord God. Every man's sword will be against his brother. With pestilence and bloodshed I will enter into judgment with him, and I will rain upon him and his hordes and the many peoples that are with him torrential rains and hailstones, fire and brimstone. So I will show my greatness and my holiness and make myself known in the eyes of many nations. Then they will know that I am the Lord. The book of Proverbs, chapter 14, verses 33 through 35. Wisdom abides in the mind of a man of understanding, but it is not known in the heart of fools. Righteousness exalts a nation, but sin is a reproach to any people. A servant who deals wisely has the king's favor, but his wrath falls on one who acts shamefully. Father in heaven, we give you praise and glory. You are good. You are our Father. You are our Dad. We thank you so much. God, you have made your heart known to us, and you've called us back to yourself. You who can raise the dead to life, you who conquered death, and so that death doesn't have power to conquer us. We ask you to send that Spirit, the Spirit that came upon the dry bones, as Ezekiel prophesied, the Spirit that raised Jesus Christ from the dead, the Spirit that you gave to the apostles and you give to us, your children now. We ask for that Holy Spirit to bring us to life, especially, Lord, the broken parts of us, the dead parts of us, the parts that seem lost and without hope, the parts of us that disqualify us, that we believe they disqualify us. Lord God, let your Holy Spirit come upon us in those parts. Bring us to life. Bring us to you. Bring us home. And we ask this in Jesus' name, in the name of the Father and of the Son and of the Holy Spirit. Amen. Okay. Bones is the word today, because we started out with bones in Jeremiah chapter 8. I mean, it talks about the bones of the priests and the bones of the prophets, the bones of the inhabitants of Jerusalem, the kings of Judah, the princes, all their bones going to be brought out. And there's something so remarkable about this, because what is Jeremiah talking about? Obviously, Here's Jeremiah, and he's staring down the barrel. He knows what's coming because the word of the Lord keeps speaking to him. Remember, it has not yet happened. This massive destruction of Jerusalem has not yet happened, and Jeremiah is calling them to brace for impact, right? Now, when we hear Ezekiel, it's already happened, and we're going to get to that in just a second. But Jeremiah, it has yet to happen. And gosh, this is so incredible, where it talks about the bones. What is going to happen? The bones of the kings of Judah, princes, bones of the priests, prophets, and the inhabitants of Jerusalem, they should be brought out of their tombs and spread before the sun and moon and all the host of heaven, which they have loved and served. They have sought and worshipped, right? All these false gods that the people of Judah, God's own people, they have gone after foreign gods of foreign peoples in foreign lands. And so what is God saying? Okay, what's going to happen is you're going to be brought to foreign lands. I mean, you love the gods of these foreign peoples. Okay, you're going to be brought to them. That you're going to be uprooted from this place. You're going to be taken away from the land that God has given to you, the land that God has promised to you. You want those things? Okay, you can have them. And I'll take you to those places. And you will belong to those people as slaves, and you'll belong to those false gods as slaves, because that's what our idols do. Our idols enslave us. We recognize that, gosh, the Lord God, when we belong to him, we don't belong to him as slaves. We actually, scripture says again and again, Jesus makes it possible that we belong to the Lord as sons and daughters. But the false gods in our lives, we have to serve them, right? We belong to them. We are the slaves of those things that we give our heart to, except God. Because God brings us into this relationship where he raises us up, as opposed to the false gods, the idols that drag us down and drag us back. And so here's Jeremiah, and he keeps saying, why is this people turned away in perpetual backsliding? They hold fast to deceit and refuse to return. And there's something about this that, you know, Jeremiah uses the example of, you know, even storks, they know the time to fly. The turtle dove, the swallow, the crane, they know. I mean, if you've ever been to Israel, you know that it's an incredible migratory epicenter. I don't know if that's the right word, but it's a location where you can see every different species of bird, not literally every, but you don't think they have penguins, but so many species of birds that pass through that land. And here's Jeremiah pointing out, all these birds look up. They know when it's time to migrate. Why don't you know that this is the time to migrate? How can you say, here's verse 8, we are wise and the law of the Lord is with us. But behold, the false pen of the scribes has made it into a lie. And remember, Jeremiah is going to be talking about those false prophets that keep on saying, he repeats himself, in fact, from chapters before in verse 11, they have healed the wound of my people lightly. Remember that kiss the boo-boo kind of a situation where it's a compound fracture, saying peace, peace, when there is no peace. Were they ashamed when they committed abomination? No, they were not at all ashamed. They did not know how to blush. And so what God is saying is, I'm going to let them fall, because they continue to be of two minds and they continue to not repent. Perpetual backsliding. And it's just so, so awful and devastating, because we recognize that that can be us. We can give our hearts as well to these false gods that promise everything and deliver nothing. They promise everything and they take everything. That's just such a difficult word. But the encouraging word, of course, is in chapter 37 of Ezekiel. Remember that Jeremiah is preaching ahead of the fall of destruction of Jerusalem. But Ezekiel is preaching after the fall, the destruction, and where there's no home anymore. There's no Judah anymore. There's no Jerusalem essentially anymore. It's been destroyed. The temple has been destroyed and it is dead. It is done. It is over. And that's where you have this incredible, incredible vision, this incredible action in chapter 37 in the Valley of the Dry Bones. Because what does God say? Okay, here's a Valley of Dry Bones. All there is just, it's just death. If you see a bunch of bones, there's no future for the bones. There's only past, right? It's over with. And yet God says, prophesy, speak the word of God. My words, he says, over these bones, and they all come together and then continue to speak them. The Holy Spirit and the breath of life comes into them. And this whole massive host, it says, and they lived, the Spirit came into them and they lived and stood upon their feet, an exceedingly great host. Now he says, these bones are the whole house of Israel. They say, our bones are dried up and our hope is lost. We are clean cut off. And that's what, I mean, honestly, the people who are living in Babylon at this point, yeah, there's no way to go home. There is no home to go back to. It's done. Just like a bunch of bones. And yet here's God who says, I promise I'll put my spirit within you and you shall live. and I will place you in your own land. And then you shall know that I, the Lord, have spoken and I have done it, says the Lord. Remember, God has used Babylon not to destroy his people, but to call his people back to him. God has used what looks like complete destruction to convert their hearts so that they can know, that we can know, that he is the Lord God truly and forever. And so that's what the image of the dried bones is. That's what the image of the two sticks are, right? Here is not just Judah, but also Israel, those two nations. And here's Ezekiel holding those two sticks in one hand, making them one stick, saying, I will restore all of the nations and I will bring back King David. Remember that, why were people waiting for the Messiah? They're waiting for the Messiah for many reasons. This is one of them. In chapter 37, but verse 24, it says, my servant David shall be king over them, and they shall all have one shepherd. Remember that when we look forward to the Messiah, when they look forward to the Christ, which is the same thing, right? Means anointed one. They're looking for this promise here in chapter 37 and in other places of that future king in the line of David, who would be the anointed one, who would be the one shepherd of the one people, the one king of the one kingdom. And we're going to hit the next messianic checkpoint in a few weeks, I guess, a couple weeks from now. But we're going to hear in Matthew's gospel so clearly how Matthew completely sees Jesus, and he understands that Jesus truly is the fulfillment of this promise, that Jesus is the Messiah. He is the king who has come to restore the kingdom. Remember, this is the promise that, yeah, this, that one nation, right? Remember the people of the north, the kingdom of Israel, that was gone. It's destroyed, right? It's never to be found again. And yet it will be. And Jesus Christ reestablishing the kingdom with himself as the king, as the anointed one, as the perpetual David forever, he is able to bring all peoples to himself and restore the kingdom of Israel in its fulfillment in Christianity. And that's just such an incredible, incredible thing. One last note that we're going to hear about Gog tomorrow as well, the prophecy against Gog today, and tomorrow the fall of Gog. And we ask, well, who's Gog? And the answer is, it's a mystery. It's a mystery. It is, not a lot of information when it comes to who Gog is. He could be Nebuchadnezzar. Magog, the land of Magog, could be Babylon. That could be the case. But in this case, it's just a mystery. I'm going to leave it at that. If you want to do some extra research on that, that'd be great. But I want to say we're kind of running out of time today. And so if I don't have anything wise to say about Gog of the land of Magog, then I might have to, you know, call it for the day. Man, what a gift, honestly, you know, to be in God's word. Sometimes it's clear. Sometimes it's not clear. Sometimes we say later on, oh my gosh, I see that now. Sometimes when it comes to chapter 38, we're thinking Magog and Gog. I don't know. I still don't know. Maybe you know, in which case you can share your knowledge with all of us. Above all, let's share God's grace with all of us that Ezekiel spoke. He preached, he prophesied, and the Spirit of God came upon dry bones. We ask the Lord, in the power and the name of Jesus Christ, send us Holy Spirit into the dry bone areas of our lives where we think that we're done. We think that it's over. We think that there's no hope. There is hope. Wherever the Lord is present, there is always, always hope. And the Lord is present in your life and in my life. And so there's hope. That's why I'm praying for you. And I ask you, please pray for me. We all need it, don't we? My name is Brother Mike. I cannot wait to see you tomorrow. God bless.

0: That was day 231 of Bible in a Year with Father Mike Schmitz. And now we'd like to share audio from a video called Understanding the Theology of the Immaculate Conception with Father Mike from the Ascension Presents YouTube channel.
1: Hi, my name is Father Mike Schmitz, and this is Ascension Presents. Every Marian doctrine is actually about Jesus. So that's very important to understand right off the bat. But the Marian doctrine, or the doctrine of the Immaculate Conception, states that Mary, from the first moment of her conception, was preserved from all stain of original sin by the merits of her son's future life, death, and resurrection. I say that again, but you could just rewind it. It's that Mary, from the first moment of her conception, was preserved from all stain of original sin by the merits of her son's future life, death, and resurrection. And so basically what that means is, yes, here's Jesus who has saved all of us. And whether we accept that redemption or not is a whole other story. So after we had gotten original sins, this wound, this separation of humanity from divinity, the Lord Jesus healed us. He saved us. He brought us back from the dead. Well, the doctrine of the Immaculate Conception is that before Mary was even at the moment of her conception, before she ever experienced that separation from God, that because of the merits of her son's future life, death, and resurrection, she was preserved from all that, that she actually was conceived and was lived in union with God, not on her own, but through the merits of her son's future life, death, and resurrection. Now, that's what we established before. What I wanted to share today is the next step. A lot of times we hear the story and we hear the doctrine and we think, wait a second. So Jesus preserved Mary from all stain of original sin. He can do that? I didn't know he could do that. If God can do that, then I volunteer. Can I have that too? How come he doesn't do it for me? Like, how come he didn't do it for the rest of us? If God can actually preserve Mary from all stain of original sin at the moment of her conception, so that she didn't live life with the results of the fall, why wouldn't he just do that with everybody? And that's a really good question. And the answer is tied into Mary's role. It's tied into the call that God had placed on Mary's heart. Not call he placed on her heart, but put on her life. So let's go back to the beginning. Why is it really fitting that Mary would be preserved from all state of original sin? Well, it's fitting because at the very beginning of the story, in Genesis chapter 2, God made them male and female. And both the man and the woman, Adam and Eve, they were without sin. And what happens? In Genesis 3, there's an angel of light, aka Lucifer, light bearer, right? Who comes to the woman, speaks words of deception to her that causes her to disbelieve and disobey. And she then hands on that disobedience and disbelief to the man, who then hands it on to the world. That's the fall team. Then in the New Testament, in Luke's gospel, you have this woman, and to her, an angel of light comes, and he speaks words to her that causes her to trust and to believe. She conceives in her womb then, and that's Mary, by the way. And she hands on that trust and belief, obedience to her son who conceived in her womb, and he hands on, because he trusts all the way to the end, he hands on redemption to the whole human race. So the fall team and the redeemed team. You have the fall team, angel to the woman, to the man, to all of us. Redeemed team, angel, to the woman, to the man, to all of us. So it's fitting that if the woman and the man in the first story, in Genesis 2 and 3, are without sin, and in the second story, the redeemed team, the man is without sin, it would make sense. It just, again, it's not necessary. The church says it's not necessary, but it's fitting that the woman also would be without sin. Okay, and this is why, in answer to the question, well, if God can do that with Mary, why didn't he do that with me? And it comes to the heart of vocation. It comes to the heart of the call of God. God always equips us for the task that he's called us to. God always gives us what we need in order to accomplish the task that he's calling us to. And so for Mary's task then was to do what? Her task was to be the new Eve, right? If Jesus is the new Adam, her task was to be the new Eve, was to say yes where the old Eve said no, was to trust where the old Eve disbelieved, was to obey where the old Eve disobeyed, and to hand that on to her son. Again, is it necessary? No, but it is fitting that that's the case. And in order for that to be accomplished in its fullness, you have her preserved from all stain of original sin so that she could say yes in complete freedom, just like Eve said no in complete freedom. Does that make sense? And what that means for us, of course, is that you can trust the Lord that whatever he's called you to, he will equip you for. Whatever God has called you to, he will equip you for. If he's called you to do something, he will give you everything that you need in order to accomplish that task. That's the trust. That's the confidence that we have. We say, God, why didn't God do that for me? Well, because that wasn't your job. That wasn't your role. But your role is something different. And I'll tell you this. I promise you this. Whatever that role is, whatever that call is, whatever that task is, whatever that vocation is, God will give you absolutely everything that you need to accomplish it to his glory and for the salvation of the world. Because just like he trusted Mary, he trusts you. So let him give you the gifts that you need. Let him call you to the task that he's calling you to. And then do what Mary did. Say yes.
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3: I'm beginning to regret some life decisions.
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3: I did this whole fun putting the D back in Wednesday and calling it Wednesday
4: yeah.
3: and stuff. And it was cute and it was fun. I feel like it's getting old. The whole thing, I don't know if I've mentioned, the boys have this thing where they trill their D's
4: yes.
3: lately.
4: Yes.
3: And the more hyped up they get, the more it's trilled and the farther it goes. And so they'll get into the end, they'll be like, what? It's not even a D there. It's wait. It's, but they're trilling. They'll trill everything. And it happened last night. And I thought, well, tomorrow is Wednesday and it's going to
4: oh,
3: be
4: the, so
3: put the
4: you got
3: D
4: a little taste
3: day.
4: Of your own medicine.
3: And it's like, I don't know.
4: You be you. If it brings you joy, it brings you joy.
3: But it's so annoying.
4: No.
3: I'm sorry, Maria.
4: It's all good.
3: Okay, welcome to your Wednesday. I think I've got this set right. And so then we play this and we do that and we have a good day.
4: We do.
3: Okay.
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1: I think I've solved one of the biggest problems we have in our world right now.
2: Go.
1: We just gave it the wrong name.
2: Okay.
1: That's it. We just gave it the wrong name. We should call it fun machine that sometimes helps, but we should not call it AI anymore.
2: Artificial
1: intelligence. Because that leads people to believe that it is intelligent.
2: Right.
1: It is not.
2: No, not in the slightest. It is helpful.
1: You showed me this story and I just...
2: Isn't it mind-blowing?
1: I died a little bit inside.
2: So it's coming from a mom in Kentucky.
1: Mm-hmm.
2: Her son is in elementary school. And you know the agendas that you get in school?
1: Yeah, it's almost like an almanac for the school year.
2: Yes, yes.
1: The cute. They've got the calendars
2: yep.
1: and all the dates that you need to do and fun facts.
2: And fun facts like the states or the periodic table or the planets. Well, this obviously was generated by AI. When I say obviously, it is because there were so many spelling errors, items that were made up, gibberish words in there. The mom was like, what is this?
1: It all starts with the kid getting in the car going, Mom, we live in Vanacki.
2: And she's
1: like, wait, son, what?
2: Kentucky.
1: We live in Vanacki. We live in Kentucky, son. This literally, this school agenda that was printed, bound up and handed to mm-hmm. every student in this elementary school has every state named, well, almost every state on a map of the U.S. named incorrectly.
2: Yep.
1: Most of them gibberish.
2: Mm-hmm.
1: It has a gibberish periodic table in it.
2: There's a new planet called Mark.
1: Mark.
2: Yep.
1: An inner planet named Mark.
2: Yes.
1: I don't know what that was supposed to be.
2: Mars, maybe.
1: How this got.
2: I know.
1: Like. Generated, approved, and printed.
2: And distributed.
1: I mean, that's the first thing.
2: But also, it's kind
1: but,
2: of easy.
1: Oh, my goodness.
2: It's kind of easy to do that because we use AI and...
1: Somebody obviously did not want to do their job.
2: You have to fact check your AI because it'll give you good, I'm using very strong air quotes.
1: What?
2: Good things sometimes, but you have to fact check it. You have to use your own words because God gave you a brain that is required to be used.
1: Mm-hmm.
2: It's a beautiful brain that can do so many different things. AI is a fun tool to help it, but is not to be solely used.
1: No.
2: For.
1: I've started calling them large language models just
2: Absolutely.
1: To help remember that it is not intelligent.
2: Yep.
1: And, you know, especially with a new school year starting and our kids using these large language models to research. Even I found out not too long ago that even most of our search engines are being corrupted by information generated by these large language models
2: yeah.
1: because the actual valid sources, things like valid news agencies and stuff, are building their websites to stop the search engines from crawling them and pulling their
2: mm-hmm.
1: information.
2: Mm-hmm.
1: So, I mean, let's just go back to the good old Dewey Decimal System.
2: Yes.
1: Go back to the days of going to the library, going to trusted resources and
2: living in.
1: I don't want to use the L word, but I think we're getting lazy.
2: Absolutely.
1: Let's not do this, people. It's barely a tool. It's just barely.

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1: 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Thank you, Maria. 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

0: grateful for you.
1: Purse full of random items nobody needs?
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0: So when I have a friend going through a really difficult time, mm-hmm. I know what not to say, but it comes out almost every single time.
1: Almost every time.
0: Let me know what I can do.
1: Yeah, that's no good to anybody. And even if I'm not going through something, if you come to me and go, Tavis, I'd like to do something for you. Let me know what I can do. Like,
0: you're not going to.
1: I don't know what I can do. I don't know what you could do for me.
0: Well, and because you're putting a task on the person that is already going through
1: a
0: task.
1: Yeah.
0: So I saw this over on Facebook, and it was 9 things to say instead of let me know what you need me to do.
1: Can we repost this? Because I need lists.
0: Sure.
1: I need more lists in my life. Yeah. This is a good one.
0: We'll put this on our Facebook page at Spirit FM Morning Show. So number one, I'm running errands later. Can I grab something for you? Perfect.
1: Yeah, that's really good.
0: It's like you're going to the store anyway. What can I grab for you?
1: Yeah.
0: And maybe even narrow it down even more. Do you want a dessert? Do you want something salty? Pick something that they can easily tell you.
1: Absolutely.
0: Number two, I made extra food. Can I drop something off tomorrow?
1: That's wonderful.
0: That's a yes or no question for them. Number three, want company or just someone to sit with.
1: Mm.
0: That's giving them the opportunity to, if they need you to be there with them or if they want to be alone. But it's letting them know that you still care. Number four, can I take something specific off your plate this week?
1: I tell you, I heard somebody one time say that whenever they have a friend who's going through a crisis of some sort, somebody's in the hospital, there's a fresh diagnosis, there was a death or something, they say they'll show up semi-unannounced.
0: Mm-hmm.
1: They're like, I'm going to come over and I'm going to do like 5 loads of laundry.
0: Yeah.
1: And they just go over and they do their laundry.
0: Yep.
1: And I'm like, that is genius because there is always laundry to be done. And honestly, by the time you get, like, if you're in the right kind of desperate situation, you don't care about other people seeing your unmentionables. Exactly. You're like, go for
0: it. Thank you.
1: And they take, and somebody who's offering to do your laundry, they're going to take good care of your laundry.
0: This isn't like you're talking your teenager into
1: doing your laundry. This is going to be the best load of laundry you have ever seen done in your life.
0: So basically, the idea behind all of this is to find something specific to help this person that is in need. So we will put this list over on our Facebook at Spirit FM Morning Show.

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3: We Are Messengers dropped a new single and music video with their song, Room for You. Carly Ann Taylor and KB have partnered up for a new single called Lifeline. Natalie Lane announced her 5-song EP to release on September 9th called Still Running to You. Seth Leader has a new song coming called All In. And finally, House of Worship is a film produced by Michael W. Smith, featuring 25 of your favorite Christian artists collaborating and reimagining classic worship songs, plus sharing some behind-the-scenes stories. It starts its theatrical debut on August 23rd in more than 400 theaters across the U.S. My name's Francesca. 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

0: perfectly.
1: A lot of people in this world will try to tell you that science and faith do not mix.
2: Mm-hmm.
1: My friend, that is not true. And as a matter of fact, one of my favorite things about the Catholic faith is that the Catholic faith has never taught that.
2: Yeah.
1: Science is a part of the truth, the nature, the laws that God has given us. And it's really cool when you look at it objectively, when our faith is actually proven by scientific studies.
2: Mm-hmm.
1: And you and I both could say we didn't need a study to tell us this, but the study has proven it out. And so now the scientists know it's true.
2: So what we're talking about is science saying that loving your neighbor is literally good for your brain.
1: Yes.
2: And this article was, you know, going in depth about it. But one quote specifically really stood out to me. It said, "Scripture calls kindness a fruit of the spirit." We know that.
1: Love, joy, peace, patience, kindness, goodness, faithfulness, gentleness, and self-control.
2: And you have to sing the song.
1: You have to sing the song.
2: It said, "Not a discipline built through effort, but a natural outgrowth of life rooted in grace."
1: Mm.
2: And I love that because that's just what it is when we are constantly rooted in, let's just pick that fruit, kindness. When you're doing those acts of kindness, your life is improved. It is better. So also it said sometimes picking a day of the week and doing 5 acts of kindness on a specific day rather than spreading out the acts of kindness throughout the week.
1: Yeah.
2: Can be more beneficial because in that day you are doing kindness, acts of kindness over and over and over again, and it helps to kind of root you in that grace.
1: That's really interesting. The sciencey end of it, and this is definitely a whole lot of people that are smarter than me, but it says here, researchers identified the cluster of neurochemicals behind what is sometimes called the helper's high. So dopamine creates that euphoric, energized feeling. Oxytocin, the love hormone, is released through positive social contact and then actively lowers blood pressure and regulates your heart rhythm. So it's a cardioprotective agent. Endorphins, the body's natural painkiller, also get released through compassionate acts, which is why part of kindness-based interventions have actually shown promise in helping treat people with chronic pain.
2: Yeah.
1: They're using kindness-based interventions, having people with chronic pain go out and be kind to other people.
2: Yep.
1: And they feel less pain.
2: It's simply buy a cup of coffee, listen to somebody in need, do that simple act of kindness, and you're going to be rooted in that grace. Still trying.

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1: Here's the thing. When you text me in a period, I'm scared.
2: I have heard that.
1: So can you do LOL period?

0: Saying thank you to our day sponsor today, Jacqueline Velez, who is sponsoring today for her husband, Gil Nunez, who is 60 years old.
1: Oh, Gil, happy birthday, we think. Thank you so much, Jacqueline, for believing this ministry and for sponsoring today here on Spirit FM.

0: Think about a high achiever that you may know. Maybe it's yourself. I know I have a tendency to always aim high. In our family, I think probably the highest achiever we have is my stepson, Liam. The young man is spot on all the time. Got upset because he got a 91 on a test the other day. We're like, what is wrong with a 91? Dude, that's an A. It's great. But he just pushes himself. We all want to do well. And many times we want to be number one. But that's not always what we're called to. Our thought today comes from Matthew's gospel. It's chapter 19, verse 30. And thus, the last will be first, and the first will be last. You know, I've found times in my life where my achieving nature has gotten in the way of my relationship with God. Has he called me to big things? Yes, he absolutely has. Is he calling you to huge things? I believe that with all my heart. But he's also calling us to serve, to be available, to be willing to be last. And most importantly, he's calling us to know when to rest and let him do the heavy lifting. So, my friend, what is Jesus calling you to today?
1: Let's pray together in the name of the Father and of the Son and of the Holy Spirit. Amen. God, let us take the courage to just step out in faith and follow you in whatever you are calling us to today. We pray for healing over Kim, for Paulette, who has surgery coming up. We pray for a healing over Becky and for Brian. And God, we place all of our cares, our joys, our labors, and our sorrows within your loving embrace. In the name of the Father, and of the Son, and of the Holy Spirit, amen. Thanks for praying with us today.

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1: There are times when you begin to regret your life's decisions.
2: What decision are you regretting, Davis?
1: You know, I've been on this campaign to put the D back in Wednesday.
2: Yes, you have. Has it been successful?
1: No, not really. And frankly, I'm beginning to be a little annoyed by myself.
2: No.
1: I don't know if I've said this, but the boys have started doing this thing where they trill random letters. Sometimes it's a D, but sometimes it's a T.
2: Mm-hmm.
1: They'd be like, wait.
2: Just wait. Make it a little bit more than what it needs to be.
1: And a lot more than what it needs to be.
2: And so maybe
1: I only make it a little bit of what it needs to be, but anyway, they did it last night, and it really annoyed me.
2: Just a little bit more.
1: And like, I was thinking, how annoying must I be? But it is Wednesday. So welcome to Wednesday.
2: Happy Wednesday to you.
1: I won't trill it because that would definitely be annoying.
2: But you know what we will do?
1: It is Wednesday, and so what are we doing on Wednesday?
2: We will pick a side, and we will see who is right.
1: Choose some sides in just a couple of minutes. This or that on the way.
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3: New school year, new scoreboard. What's the score so far,
1: Maria? Do we have to say it?
3: Yep.
1: 1 Davis, 0 Maria.
3: Yes. All right, this morning's This or That. We were talking about dropping the kiddos off at college earlier because this is the week.
1: Yes.
3: A lot of families dropping their first or final kid off at college. There's all that melancholy. We went in the Wayback Machine talking about our favorite college snacks.
1: Yes.
3: But there's one thing we didn't talk about yet.
1: Dining hall food.
3: Dining hall. Oh, my. The college dining. There's
1: so many options.
3: The closest I can get to the dining hall is like a cruise ship buffet.
1: Right?
3: I mean, standard buffets, like you go to Golden Corral and stuff, they don't quite get to that level.
1: No.
3: But I would say dining hall and cruise ship buffets, right about the same level.
1: Right. So I had to narrow it way down.
3: Because
1: there's lots
3: of options.
1: So this girl is a sweets lover.
3: Okay.
1: So we're going to go to the desserts.
3: All right.
1: Dining hall soft serve.
3: Okay.
1: Or dining hall cookies.
3: Oh.
1: I know.
3: That's because I always get the cookie and I put it in the bowl and I put the soft serve on top of it. Or a cookie or a brownie.
1: You've got to choose between the two.
3: Okay. If I had to make a choice, I know what my choice would be. Are we going to go on?
1: Three.
3: Okay. 1, 2, 3.
1: Cookies.
3: Soft serve. It's just the ease of walking up and filling your own cone and seeing how tall you could make it because they don't serve it to you.
1: That's my issue.
3: You do it yourself.
1: It is so messy by the soft serve. You don't know what is technically around the sticky soft serve.
3: All the stuff I'm getting is from inside.
1: And the big...
3: It's inside the machine and then comes out pristine and glorious.
1: Chocolate chip chunk cookies.
3: You know, those are delicious. Like I said, my go-to would be to put the one on top of the other. But if I had to choose, I'm going soft serve every time.
1: All right.
3: Team Davis is soft serve.
1: Team Maria is cookies.
3: All right. 800-223-9286. What team are you on? Going to the dining hall, getting dessert. You grabbing soft serve with me?
1: Or cookies with me.
3: That sounds so appealing.
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0: 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Who's this?
1: Anthony family.
0: Hey, fam. You going soft serve or cookie?
1: Bye for soft serve.
0: Thanks for your votes.
1: You too.
0: Bye. 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Who's this?
2: Good morning to the Dela Cruz family.
0: Dela Cruz fam. Soft serve or cookies?
2: First thing, you know, no student, no college student is using those tongs to get those cookies. So I'm going with soft serve.
3: Woo! Fine.
0: Thanks for your votes.
1: Bye.
0: Good morning, Spirit FM. Who's this?
4: Good morning. This is the Davis family from Newport Richey.
0: Davis fam, we go in soft serve or cookies?
4: We have three votes for soft serve.
0: Woohoo! Thank you for your votes.
4: Thank you. Bye.
0: Bye. Bye. Good morning, Spirit FM. Who's this?
5: Hi, this is the Bujon family.
0: Hey, fam. We vote in soft serve or cookies?
3: Just say cookie.
5: Well, I have two kids in the car, and I have one soft serve and one cookie.
3: Okay.
0: What's mom?
5: I'm going to have to go with soft serve.
0: Yes.
5: So I guess soft serve wins.
0: Mom gets a vote, too. Thanks for your votes. Love you. Bye.
3: Bye.
5: Bye.
0: Good morning, Spirit FM. Who's this?
6: Good morning. This is Rume.
0: Hey, Rume. You voting soft serve or cookie?
6: We have two votes for soft serve.
0: All right. Thank you for your votes. Good morning, Spirit FM. Who's this?
7: Good morning. It's Jody.
0: Jody, you voting soft serve or cookie?
3: Let me guess.
7: Well, I didn't have the true college experience, but I did get to go to the dining hall. And my husband always talked about it with his dining plan. So it's 2-4 soft serve.
0: Woohoo! Thanks for your votes.
7: Thanks. Bye.
3: Bye. Bye.
0: All right, let's look at the text votes because they count during this one.
3: And I'm going to try to find some cookie votes.
0: Good luck.
3: The Gold family, 3 for soft serve, 1 for cookies.
0: All right.
3: Christina and I pick soft serve.
0: All right.
3: Lily's going soft serve.
0: Okay.
3: Newcomb family is going
0: soft serve.
3: 2 votes for cookies.
0: Oh, there you
3: Yay,
0: go. You
3: Newcomb
0: got some
3: family.
0: Cookie votes.
3: Yeah.
0: I'm so happy for you. All right. This morning's This or That, we are celebrating our college students and going to the dining hall.
3: Mm-hmm.
0: You grabbing dessert? Are you going to go with Davis and grab some soft serve?
3: Or are you going to go with Maria and grab a big, nice, chocolate, gooey cookie?
0: And if it's been sitting there for a while, you can take it over to the microwave and warm it up a little bit.
3: That's right.
0: 800-223-9286.

0: 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Who's this?
1: This is the Lindsay family.
0: Well, hey, fam. Soft serve or cookie?
1: Well,
2: soft serve.
1: My daughter says soft serve, and I say cookie.
3: All right.
1: Say ice cream sandwich.
0: Thanks for your votes.
1: Yeah.
3: Bye.
0: Good morning, Spirit FM. Who's this?
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0: Woohoo! Thanks for your votes.
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0: Bye. That's still a thing. Good morning, Spirit FM. Who's this?
7: This is the Ayin family, and it's 4 votes for soft serve.
0: Nice. Thank you for your votes. Good morning, Spirit FM. Who's this?
8: Gabriel.
0: Hey, Gabriel, you voting soft serve or ice cream or cookie?
8: Definitely soft serve.
0: Excellent. Thank you for your vote. A little Freudian slip there. Good morning, Spirit FM. Who's this?
9: Good morning. It's Andrew. Good morning.
0: Hey. Andrew, you going soft serve or cookie?
9: I'm going soft serve. Soft serve all the way.
0: Nice. Thanks for your vote. Good morning, Spirit FM. Who's this?
10: This is Sandy.
0: Hey, Sandy, you voting soft serve or cookie?
3: Come on, Sandy.
10: I vote soft serve. But you get 2 treats in one. You get the ice cream, then you get to eat the cone.
0: Absolutely. That is a great point, Sandy, and thanks for making it for me.
3: Love you. Bye.
10: Bye.
0: Good morning, Spirit FM. Who's this?
11: Ralph and Mariana.
0: Hey, Ralph and Mariana. Soft serve or cookie?
11: Thanks for cookie.
3: Oh, my goodness. Was that a cookie vote?
11: Yes.
3: Wow. I love you guys.
0: Thanks. Bye.
11: Thank you.
3: Bye.
0: Bye. All right. Let's look at the texts
3: and
0: see if you can catch up any.
3: My mom told me how to be a good loser.
0: Okay.
3: I'm not very good at it.
0: Soft serve?
3: I'm not really. No.
0: Oh,
3: she's
0: okay.
3: She's just really instilled how, you know.
0: I thought she was like, sorry, darling, be a gracious loser. My vote is soft serve, too.
3: I haven't gotten that text yet.
0: Okay.
3: Let's see. The Berry family is going 2 for soft serve, 1 for cookie.
0: All right.
3: Renee is going chocolate gooey cookie.
0: Oh, there you go.
3: The Comary family, 5 soft serve ice creams, 1 cookie. There's one cookie vote in there.
0: One little holdout.
3: And then Paul from Plant City says 2 for soft serve.
0: All right.
3: Mm-hmm.
0: All right. This morning's This or That. We are celebrating our college student drop-off week and going to the dining hall.
3: Yes, we are.
0: Can you grab dessert or are you going with Maria?
3: And grabbing a really yummy cookie.
0: I was going to give you the chance to sell it.
3: I don't know.
0: Or are you going with Davis and grabbing soft serve?
3: Mm-hmm.
0: If you've got like a left, right, center kind of thing, always go for the center because that's the swirl.
3: Oh,
0: best of both worlds.
3: There you go.
0: Chocolate and vanilla swirled together. It's just the bomb. Last chance to vote by calling 800-223-9286. Soft serve or cookie. Oh, wow. He started early. Hold on a minute. Stop for a minute, Jeremy, because I've got to say more things. It said there was 16 seconds
3: for me
0: to talk over.
3: No.
0: But that was incorrect.
3: It was okay, so back it
0: I'm
3: up.
0: I'm the one that sets that thing. It's called the post, and I did it wrong.
3: You need to fix that.
0: I've got to go in and fix that. Anyway, last chance to vote by phone, but you can still vote by texting.
3: 800-223-9286.
0: And you can also cast an additional vote over on our socials.
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1: Two for soft serve and one for cookie.
0: Yay! Nice. Thanks for your votes. Good morning, Spirit FM. Who's this?
2: Hey, good morning. It's Andrew again. Hi, I'm calling for my wife. She said, no, you call it in. And my vote is going to be for cookie.
3: I love your wife.
0: thanks. Bye.
3: Bye.
2: Bye.
0: Good morning, Spirit FM. Who's this?
4: Jose and Davion.
0: Well, hey there. What are your votes? Soft serve or cookie?
4: Cookie.
0: All right.
3: Awesome.
0: Thanks for your vote. Bye. Good morning, Spirit FM. Who's this?
5: Teresa. And I'm sorry, Maria. If I could, I'd sing Landslide.
3: I know.
0: So I'm guessing soft serve.
3: Yeah. Woo-hoo.
5: Soft serve.
3: Okay, that's quite all right.
0: Good morning, Spirit FM. Who's this?
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0: Well, hey, fam, you voting soft serve or cookies?
6: Free for soft serve.
0: Awesome. Thank you for your votes. Bye.
3: Bye.
0: Good morning, Spirit FM. Who's this?
7: Hey, this is the DS family, and we have 5 votes for cookies.
0: Oh,
3: five votes
0: there.
3: For cookies. Awesome.
0: Wait, you got to say that again.
3: No.
0: Darn, I talked over.
3: Love you,
0: her.
3: Bye.
0: That could have been a new button. Love you, bye. Good morning, Spirit FM. Who's this?
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0: 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We got it. Thanks for your votes.
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0: Bye.
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0: All right, what do we got coming via text?
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0: Yep.
3: The Ubrell family is going 3 for soft serve.
0: All right.
3: And the Randall family said in England, they call cookies biscuits. So they have 7 biscuits votes.
0: I will actually let you have that.
3: 7 biscuits.
0: I love that.
3: Isn't that
0: they don't
3: good?
0: Want chocolate chip cookies. They want an English biscuit.
3: Yep. 7 biscuits.
0: That's classy. That's really classy. All right. It just sounds so much more fancy when you're asking for a biscuit. May I have a biscuit with my tea, please? My mother voted soft serve, just for the record.
3: Okay. Got
0: she
3: her vote in.
0: She texted it to me. So make sure you mark that over there because I need all the votes I can get. I'm thinking about looking through my camera or my photo app and look. When we went on our cruise in June, I always get a soft serve or 12 on a cruise.
3: Or 12.
0: Or 12. As many a day as I can. And I usually take at least one selfie with a soft serve.
3: Of course. You
0: so
3: have to.
0: So maybe if that wins, that could be the post that goes
3: your
0: up.
3: Selfie.
0: I'll do my soft serve
3: selfie.
0: All right. This morning's this or that. No more time to vote by phone, but you can still text in your vote to 800-223-9286 or vote on our socials.
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0: Now, don't forget, this is in our stories.
3: Mm-hmm.
0: So don't go looking for a post or a reel. It's in the stories. So go to at Spirit FM Morning Show. Click on the bubble. Make sure you vote there. And tomorrow we will give some soft serve or cookie compliments.
3: It's most likely going to be soft serve.
0: It's
3: I mean, let's just say it.
0: Probably going to be soft serve. Yeah, probably soft serve compliments.

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1: This is Zach Williams, and this is the story behind my new song, Wait For Me.

0: this song during a time when I felt completely lost. I've been walking through life trying to figure out everything on my own. One day I finally looked up and prayed, God, I need some direction. And what struck me was realizing he had never left. He was just there patiently waiting for me to turn around. 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The song is a reminder that even when we take the long way home, God still waits for us.
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1: Every day you wake up and you have a choice. You can choose peace or you can choose offense.
2: Mm.
1: I think that we have been overexposed, and all of this access that we have to everything with the internet and the comment sections and all this stuff has led us to be offended way more than we ever should.
2: Mm-hmm. And then, like, even here, we'll say something, right?
1: Mm-hmm.
2: And then a comment is given back, and it could be a positive or it could be a negative. And we have the choice to choose peace or to take offense by it. And when you choose to take offense, how do you feel after that?
1: Yeah.
2: Not very good, right?
1: Right.
2: But when you choose peace, when you choose a way of being like, okay, yes, I see your side to it, but you move on from it, man, you just feel a lot better.
1: Yeah. Yeah. I think we have just gotten to the point where we are looking for things to be offended about. I mean, something as silly, what's the post I saw the other day? Me, I really love apples. Internet, I'm so mad at you for not talking about oranges.
2: Yeah.
1: I'm like, wow, I was just saying something I like. We like get mad because people like something and we think that they are, you know, intentionally dissing us by not saying something about, you know, the thing that we are interested in.
2: Right.
1: Like, you know, I'm an advocate for the Cystic Fibrosis Foundation.
2: Mm-hmm.
1: And then somebody gets mad at me for not advocating to the Cancer Foundation.
2: Yeah.
1: Do I care about cancer patients? Yes.
2: Mm-hmm.
1: But have I had, do I have two children with cystic fibrosis that have been affected by it? And I just wonder where, you know, we got, how did we get to the point where everything is about us?
2: Yeah.
1: And so everybody is out to make us mad or offend us.
2: Me-centric.
1: Yeah.
2: So I am seeing this within my own family as well, extended family too, seeing that in certain situations, we're all raising kids, right?
1: Mm-hmm.
2: We're in the season of raising kids. We all do it pretty in the same way, but also differently at the same time. Comments are made, choices are made, and I have chosen to really try to take the side of looking at it from their perspective and then moving on. And if I don't agree with it, that's okay. I'm going to do what's best for my family and then choose peace instead of that offensive side.
1: Yeah, and I think that's really the key, to choose peace. I think we've gotten to the point where, you know, there has to be a right and a wrong, but we can agree to disagree. We've lost the ability to do that, I think, a lot as a society. But if we simply choose peace, that will give us the ability to disagree with another person's opinion, yet still love them the way Christ calls us to love them. So I don't know, each day you get the opportunity, choose peace or choose offense. Which one are you going to choose today?
3: Oh.

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1: I'm not saying I take it personally when I lose, but
2: I do have a scoreboard at home.
3: Oh, that's cute. I didn't realize you were keeping score of all my wins.

0: Think about a high achiever that you may know. Maybe it's yourself. I know I have a tendency to always aim high. In our family, I think probably the highest achiever we have is my stepson, Liam. The young man is spot on all the time. Got upset because he got a 91 on a test the other day. We're like, what is wrong with a 91? Dude, that's an A. It's great. But he just pushes himself. We all want to do well. And many times we want to be number one. But that's not always what we're called to. Our thought today comes from Matthew's gospel. It's chapter 19, verse 30. And thus, the last will be first, and the first will be last. You know, I've found times in my life where my achieving nature has gotten in the way of my relationship with God. Has he called me to big things? Yes, he absolutely has. Is he calling you to huge things? I believe that with all my heart. But he's also calling us to serve, to be available, to be willing to be last. And most importantly, he's calling us to know when to rest and let him do the heavy lifting. So, my friend, what is Jesus calling you to today?
1: Let's pray together in the name of the Father and of the Son and of the Holy Spirit. Amen. God, let us take the courage to just step out in faith and follow you in whatever you are calling us to today. We pray for healing over Kim, for Paulette, who has surgery coming up. We pray for a healing over Becky and for Brian. And God, we place all of our cares, our joys, our labors, and our sorrows within your loving embrace. In the name of the Father and of the Son and of the Holy Spirit, amen. Thanks for praying with us today.

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1: You ever have one of those moments where you make a decision and later on, like a little ways down the road, you start kind of regretting it a little bit?
2: Nope.
1: Putting the D back in Wednesday.
2: Yep.
1: It's getting a little annoying even to me.
2: Oh, wow.
1: I know.
2: Someone got a taste of his own medicine.
1: Yeah, the boys are still doing that drrr thing.
2: Yep.
1: Where they'll say a word and they'll add zzzz into it.
2: Mm-hmm. Just and add it, something where something's not needed.
1: They were like fighting the other day and it was just ramped up and then the next level and then the next. And they find him like, that's enough. Anyway, welcome to your Wednesday.
2: I was going to say, welcome to my world.
1: Yeah, we're all just a bunch of little boys at heart. Anyway, we've got this or that coming up.
2: Mm-hmm.
1: Somebody is in the lead. One of the people in this room is currently in the lead, and but I won't say who.
2: And one of the people is a very good loser, has practicing.
1: So you could probably guess who's in the lead because... anyway. All right, welcome to your Wednesday.
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2: 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This or that, with Davis and Maria.
0: All right, welcome to it. Last week, I put 1 point on the board.
1: Yes, you did. Congratulations.
0: Start of a new year. Thank you very much.
1: Uh-huh.
0: I was really excited by that.
1: I wasn't.
0: This week, we've been celebrating our college drop-offs.
1: Yes.
0: A lot of my friends dropping their college kiddos off.
1: Mm-hmm.
0: Building the dorm rooms, doing the things. Earlier this week, we let the Spirit FM family share with us their favorite college dorm snack or meal.
1: Yes.
0: And usually it was very low budget.
1: Always.
0: So today we've decided to go to the dining hall.
1: Mm-hmm. And specifically dessert, because I love sweets.
0: Mm-hmm.
1: So you're walking into the dining hall. There's lots of options, but we're going to choose between two dessert items. So are you going to pick the dining hall soft serve or the dining hall cookies?
0: And this morning in the 7 o'clock hour, we did a 3-2-1, yes. And we have found that we are on opposite teams.
1: Very much so.
0: Davis is definitely team soft serve. If I had my way, I would put the soft serve on top of the cookie. But if I have to choose it's going
1: to
0: be the soft serve.
1: Okay.
0: It's just easy, quick, go, and they're just and they're mobile and delicious.
1: Okay, and I agree.
0: I love soft serve.
1: But I love cookies.
0: I know.
1: Really do love cookies, and those dining hall cookies are like the big chunk chocolate chip cookies.
0: It's true.
1: Are just so good.
0: And if
1: so,
0: you want, you can just hit them in the microwave for like five
1: seconds.
0: It warms them up.
1: You could
0: and
1: take
0: melts
1: two or three and bring it back
0: gooey
1: to your dorm room. You couldn't do that with the soft serve. It'd melt by then.
0: That's true.
1: Why didn't I come up with that excuse in the 7 a.m.?
0: I don't know. Maybe it'll get you some votes now.
1: So Team Maria is going for cookies. Team Davis is going for the soft serve. Davis probably needs a little bit of soft serve right now because he's got a cough. Actually, I don't think you should eat. You should have lactose with cough. Sorry.
0: Yeah,
1: so maybe you should go on to Team Cookie with me.
0: No, I'm still Team Soft Serve. All right. I think I got the cough out. Thank you very much. I apologize for that. All right. Here we go. It's time to vote. We're going to open the phone lines and the text 800-223-9286. Don't forget to cast an additional vote over on our socials.
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0: 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Who's this?
1: Hello, my name is Ariel.
0: Hey, Ariel. Are you voting for soft serve or for cookie?
1: My mom's for ice cream, and I like cookie so much because I love the melted and so good.
2: Yes, Ariel. I'm right there with you.
0: Thanks for your votes. Bye.
2: Bye.
1: Yeah, I love you.
2: I love you, too.
0: Good morning, Spirit FM. Who's this?
3: This is the Leonard family.
0: Hey, fam. You guys voting soft serve or cookie?
3: We have 6 votes for soft serve.
0: Woohoo! Thanks for your votes. Good morning, Spirit FM. Who's this?
4: Beckham.
0: Hey, Beckham. You voting soft serve or cookie this morning?
2: Was that a cookie vote?
4: Yeah.
2: Yay!
0: Thanks for your vote. Bye! Good morning, Spirit FM. Who's this?
5: This is Riley Wilson and family.
0: Hey, Riley Wilson and fam. You voting soft serve or cookies?
5: We have 3 votes for soft serve because I'm Team Davis, and we have 1 vote for cookies.
2: Awesome!
0: Thanks for your votes.
2: Bye!
5: You're welcome. Bye.
0: All right, how are your texts looking?
2: Well, Beckham's mom wanted to clarify what he said for his cookie vote. You couldn't hear him very well, so Beckham said cookies because I feel like my mom doesn't let me have enough of them.
0: What's up with that, Mom?
2: Beckham, I think after school, you're going to have a dozen cookies waiting for you.
0: Wow. I think that's too many. Beckham will have a stomach ache and not be hungry for dinner.
2: Okay,
0: I think 5.
2: That's still a lot.
0: I know, it is still a lot. Depends on the size. Maybe the Oreo minis.
2: Maybe those.
0: There you go. But that's not what we're talking about right now. We're probably confusing a lot of people who are just getting in their car. It is this or that. We are going to the dining hall in celebration of our college grads.
2: Mm-hmm.
0: And Davis, when he goes for dessert in the dining hall, is definitely team soft serve.
2: And Maria is team cookies.
0: So how are our text votes coming?
2: So Annie voted 3 for soft serve. 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Oldsmar location has it.
0: Whoa. All righty.
2: That is like pro tip right there.
0: Might be worth a trip to Oldsmar just for the soft serve. All right. It's your turn to vote. 800-223-9286. 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
2: Maria's team cookies.
0: And Davis is going for another win, by the way.
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0: You could do that, but it wouldn't help.

0: 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Who's this?
1: This is Gino, one saucer, and one cookie vote.
0: Well, thank you for voting, Gino. Have yourself a fantastic day.
1: Thank you.
0: Bye.
2: Bye.
0: And, of course, in true 8 a.m. fashion, everybody wants to text in their votes, which is absolutely fine. You can also call them in at 800-223-9286. And because you can vote multiple ways and multiple, not really multiple times, but you can vote one time each way.
2: Yes.
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2: Right, in
0: how
2: our stories.
0: How are our text votes coming?
2: Well, the Ham Fam 5 texted in.
0: Ham Fam!
2: Said soft serve 3, cookies 2.
0: All right, that equals 5. I'm down with that, Matt.
2: Maria said team cookies.
0: All right.
2: And then Dan from Newport Richey said 3.

0: All right, this morning's this or that in your next shot to vote. 800-223-9286. We're going to the dining hall and choosing our desserts. Davis is team soft serve, particularly or specifically the swirl, the chocolate and vanilla swirl.
1: Okay.
0: Not the left, not the right, but the
1: right
0: center.
1: Right in the middle? All right.
0: Go for the center handle.
1: We're still going. Is it my turn yet?
0: And it's a foot tall.
1: We're still.
0: It's a foot tall.
1: It's a really big ice cream. Really big.
0: Yep.
1: And Maria's team cookies.
0: 800-223-9286. You're not even going to try and sell it?
1: Nope.
0: You're way far behind.
1: I know.
0: Oh, goodness. 800-223-9286. Are you team soft serve?
1: I can say it again, or Maria, team cookies.

0: All righty. For this or that, this morning, Maria and I are going back to college.
1: Mm-hmm.
0: Because, you know, why not?
1: It's fun.
0: Why not? And in honor of all our college drop-offs, we're going to the dining hall.
1: Yes, we are.
0: And, of course, you know us. We get dessert.
1: I love dessert. Very much so.
0: We have to get dessert. If you have to choose between soft serve or a cookie, Davis will always choose soft serve.
1: And Maria will always choose a cookie.
0: All right.
1: So Caitlin and daughter Leah texted in and said one vote for ice cream and two for cookies.
0: Oh, there you go. You're catching up.
1: Dawn texted in and said soft serve for me, but both are too good. I agree with you.
0: Yeah.
1: Tamara said two for cookies. C is for cookie, and that is good enough for me.

0: So Cookie ain't good enough for me.
1: That's my best Cookie Monster.
2: That was really good.
1: That is not really good. Nom, nom, nom, nom, nom, nom, nom.
2: And then Joanne texted in and said, for all the reasons Davis said soft serve, that's why I'm voting.
1: Oh,
2: soft serve.
1: That's great.
2: Mm-hmm.
1: I mean, honestly, if I could, I would have best of both worlds.
2: Right.
1: I would have the soft serve on top of the cookie.
2: That would be really yummy.
1: Or sandwiched between two cookies.
2: Right.
1: But then with the soft serve, you can't really do a cookie sandwich because you bite the cookie and it just all squishes together and
2: then it
1: comes
2: just,
1: out
2: like,
1: the
2: floods
1: sides.
2: Out.
1: Yeah, you have to soft serve it up, make the sandwich, take it back to your dorm room, put it in your mini freezer, and let that go for like 6 or 7 hours.
2: And then
1: and
2: it's
1: then
2: really,
1: it's
2: it'll,
1: perfect.
2: Yes. So the Trot family, this is
1: I
2: a lot.
1: I don't have any experience with that at all.
2: It sounds like you have just a little
1: None.
2: Bit.
1: Not any.
2: Trot family had to get their vote in and say soft serve. So they're going soft
1: Trot
2: serve.
1: Fam! For the soft serve win.
2: So
1: all right.
2: I think we may know who's getting the compliment tomorrow, and that's okay.
1: I think so. Yeah, don't forget, along with these votes comes the opportunity to be complimented. We will give 3 compliments tomorrow, 1 to a person who voted by calling. And I think only 1 person called, so you're getting a compliment. 1 to a person who texted their vote, and 1 to a person who voted on our stories.
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1: So, don't waste any time. Make sure you vote. Vote frequently.
2: And vote for cookies.
1: Good luck. We'll give you the results tomorrow.

0: Hi, I'm Greg Schutte, Director of Marriage Works Ohio, Catholic therapist and author of the Building Eucharistic Marriage course. Too often we allow ourselves to go into defensive mode, which results in arguments and frustrating exchanges. We don't trust the intentions of our spouse, or we fear the ramifications of their critiques. Then if we allow the conversations to devolve into snarky or mean-spirited attacks, the original problem, of which we usually haven't gotten to the root of, is now lost in the chaos. But even at this point, both usually will still admit to me in therapy sessions that they truly still want the best for each other, but lost hope that the other felt the same way. This week, fight back, but out of the antithesis of pride, which is gentleness, patience, understanding, and humility. If you would like to learn more about building a Eucharistic marriage, go to eucharisticmarriage.org.
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1: Change is hard.
2: Yes, it is.
1: But if you think about it, really, our entire life is just a series of changes.
2: Mm-hmm.
1: Nothing is going to stay the same. I know we've got a lot of parents right now dropping their kiddos off at college. Maybe it's the first time one of your kids is going to college. Maybe it's the last time one of your kids is being dropped off at college and you're feeling like an empty nester.
2: Yeah.
1: I've seen so many posts in the last couple of days because college semesters are starting now, and they range from celebratory to mournful.
2: I know.
1: And it's really interesting to me because I saw this one from John Acuff. He's an author that I follow. He says, celebrate the launch, don't mourn the loss.
2: Mm.
1: And that really stood out to me because I'm always kind of a forward thinker.
2: Yeah.
1: I always look at things that way, but I can see this difference between parents who are just like kind of going crazy because they're losing their baby, you know, like, well, my baby's gone. But wasn't it your job to launch them?
2: Exactly.
1: I mean, that's what we're doing, sending the little birdies out of the nest.
2: I think it's, so this is reminding me of a conversation that I had with my husband's cousin, his wife. Her name is Mindy, and she is in that phase where she's sending her first off to college.
1: Yeah.
2: So I think it's this specific one. Each kid is important, right? But a first is a huge transition for everybody. And she's at the point where she's trying to celebrate it, but you can tell her mama heart is just like, oh, I can't. And she's preparing herself for this launch.
1: Yeah.
2: And this is a really good reminder because, yes, our job as parents is to instill good morals, values, traditions within our kids so that way when we send them off, they still have that within them. And we know that we worked hard and it's time to celebrate where they're at in this moment.
1: Yeah, and we know it's a very hard thing to do. Another person I saw posted, I dropped my son off to college this morning, and as I'm driving off, I look in the back seat. You know, my wife and I are in the front seat. I look in the back seat, and for 18 years, that seat has been occupied, and for the first time, it's not.
2: Yeah.
1: But, you know, there's also that, hey, that seat's not occupied because he's flying. So how can we help our kids fly high and know parents who are going through this? You are definitely in our prayers. It's launching season. You can't

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1: Oh, Gil, happy birthday, we think. Thank you so much, Jacqueline, for believing this ministry and for sponsoring today here on Spirit FM.

0: Think about a high achiever that you may know. Maybe it's yourself. I know I have a tendency to always aim high. In our family, I think the probably the highest achiever we have is my stepson, Liam. The young man is spot on all the time. Got upset because he got a 91 on a test the other day. We're like, what is wrong with a 91? Dude, that's an A. It's great. But he just pushes himself. We all want to do well. And many times we want to be number one. But that's not always what we're called to. Our thought today comes from Matthew's gospel. It's chapter 19, verse 30. And thus, the last will be first, and the first will be last. You know, I've found times in my life where my achieving nature has gotten in the way of my relationship with God. Has he called me to big things? Yes, he absolutely has. Is he calling you to huge things? I believe that with all my heart. But he's also calling us to serve, to be available, to be willing to be last. And most importantly, he's calling us to know when to rest and let him do the heavy lifting. So, my friend, what is Jesus calling you to today?
1: Let's pray together in the name of the Father and of the Son and of the Holy Spirit. Amen. God, let us take the courage to just step out in faith and follow you in whatever you are calling us to today. We pray for healing over Kim, for Paulette, who has surgery coming up. We pray for a healing over Becky and for Brian. And God, we place all of our cares, our joys, our labors, and our sorrows within your loving embrace. In the name of the Father, and of the Son, and of the Holy Spirit, amen. Thanks for praying with us today.

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4: Maria's trying to put me on vocal rest right now.
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5: Yeah, there we go. 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
1: I heard something pretty profound the other day, and I don't want to even try and repeat it.
2: Okay.
1: I want you just to hear it as is.
3: A famous painter once wanted honest feedback on his work. So one morning, he carried one of his finest paintings into a crowded public square. Beneath it, he placed a note that read, "If you find any mistake in this painting, mark it with a cross." When he returned at the end of the day, the moment he saw the painting, his heart sank. It was covered in crosses. Almost every detail had been criticized. So with a broken heart, he took the painting to a close friend and said, "Perhaps I am not as talented as I thought." His friend smiled and said, "Do not lose hope. Paint exactly the same picture again, without making even a single change, and tomorrow we will try something different." The following morning, they placed an identical painting in the same square. But this time, the note said, "If you find any mistake, please correct it. Brushes and paints are provided." When the painter returned that evening, the painting was untouched. Not one person had changed a single brushstroke. His friend looked at him and said, "People are always ready to point out what is wrong, but very few have the knowledge, courage, or ability to make it right. Criticism is easy. Contribution is difficult. So before allowing someone's opinion to define your worth, ask yourself one question. Can they offer a better solution, or are they simply pointing at the problem?"
2: Wow.
1: Can they offer a better solution, or are they simply pointing at the problem? I mean, that spoke to my life so deeply.
2: Right. And especially for this reminds me when I first started here.
1: Okay.
2: I'm in front of a mic talking, I have never done this before. And there were some voices that were speaking to me a little too loudly. And I was putting my worth in other people's opinions, but did they know how to help me through it? Maybe not.
1: Right.
2: And so what I did, you helped me through it, but then also taking it to prayer, because God knows your worth. He loves you for who you are. So when you're feeling overwhelmed by outside opinions, take it to prayer and you're going to find that peace that you need.
1: Yeah, I love this because the way she says it, I would say it a little differently at the end. You know, criticism is easy, but creation is hard. And I would say, don't let the critics stifle your creativity. And oftentimes in my life, the biggest critic in my life is me.
2: You're right.
1: And I have found myself thinking of reasons not to do something, criticizing the just even the thought or the idea of doing something instead of, like you say, taking it to God, hearing that as the Spirit speaking to me, because the Creator has designed us to create. So my friend, criticism is easy. Creation is hard. Don't let those critics stifle your creation.

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1: All right, this one is speaking to all men. 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
2: I had the privilege of attending a quinceañera over the summer. Hey there, I'm Davis from the Spirit FM Morning Show. After the Mass, everybody stayed in the church while the pictures were being taken. Families were catching up, kids were laughing, people were talking, just enjoying their time together. This is the same church we were taught to enter with reverence, to lower our voices, because Jesus is truly present in the tabernacle. And then the priest came over. He had a seat in the pew next to me, started chatting with everybody. He wasn't rushing us out. He was enjoying the moment. What a beautiful reflection of who God is. I mean, what father is upset when his children come home? Sure, there's a little more noise, it's a little messy, but isn't that exactly what every loving father hopes for? A full house? That is what church is. It's God's house, and you, my friend, are always welcome there. If it's been a while, or if you just need a quiet moment, stop by your local parish. Have a seat with Jesus. He's there in the tabernacle. You don't need to know any fancy prayers. Just spend a little time in your Father's house. I have a feeling he'll be really glad to see you.
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2: Hey, this is Ellie Holcomb, Wherever I Go. I'm never alone.

0: Oh my gosh, I love that too. So we're talking about how I got an email from my kid's school, Christ the King, the other day. And when I get an email, I'm like, oh gosh, what's going on? But this was a good email, and it was for third through fifth graders. They're changing the way they are doing completing reading for the year.
1: Okay.
0: So what they used to do is reading logs and log your minutes read.
1: Oh,
0: yeah.
1: Yuck.
0: And Lucy is not.
1: I love reading, and I don't even want to do that.
0: I know, because it kind of takes the fun out of it. It's kind of more of like a task to do.
1: Okay, yep.
0: They're changing it to the CKS Reader's Quest.
1: Ooh, I love a good quest.
0: So the idea behind this is the student is going on a quest for the year and trying to accomplish a certain amount of books read. They're going to keep a journal kind of it.
1: I like it.
0: They're going to explore the different

0: realms that they were, you know, taken on the journey of these different books read.
1: Okay.
0: Making it more of a holistic approach to that task-based approach.
1: It feels like also kind of gamifying it a little bit. And that, I think, has proven to be an effective way to get people to do things, especially in this day and age. I mean, we've got Duolingo.
0: Mm-hmm.
1: That's a very gamified way of learning another language.
0: Yes.
1: And I think that's kind of very prevalent. And it definitely, it feels more fun.
0: Well, Lucy and I were talking about this last night.
1: Okay.
0: So we were, I was like, you're going on a quest this year. That sounds fun. And she is already thinking about the book she wants to read and talking about how she's going to do it. And so it definitely has sparked interest in her because she's not my strongest reader,
1: mm-hmm.
0: but it's finding the way to get them to love to read.
1: I love that. I did not get to the love of reading until very much later in life,
0: mm-hmm.
1: and I was kind of tricked into it. You know, I was in this learning disability group with the dyslexia and the ADHD and everything, and she read us The Hobbit over the course of the year, but we couldn't get through the whole book. So if we wanted to know how it ended, we had to go home and read it for ourselves over the summer.
0: Aww.
1: And that really sparked my desire to read. But it was because I had this quest.
0: Yeah.
1: It was not because we needed to read for a certain number of minutes or anything, but I needed to know. And I love that this idea really kind of sparks their curiosity.
0: Yeah.
1: How many realms can we visit this school year? So let's all remember to get out there and read a little more.
2: Butterfly in the sky.
1: I just love it so much.
0: It's so good.
1: Now we probably have to make a donation to PBS.

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1: Sometimes when a close friend or a family member is going through something difficult, mm-hmm. I know what not to say.
2: Yes.
1: But I quite often say it.
2: We are creatures of habit. Let me guess. Let me know what you need.
1: Yes.
2: Oh, my goodness.
1: That generic. So the care is there, right? But when you ask that in that way, they are going through so much right now.
2: Right.
1: And they don't have the ability to think of exactly what they need.
2: Yeah, I got asked that question a lot, especially going through anytime my kids got hospitalized, friends and family. Yeah. Let me know if you need anything. I don't know what I need.
1: I don't.
2: Yeah. And I'm definitely not going to text you or call you at 2 o'clock in the morning when I finally figure it out while sitting bedside with my loved one.
1: Right.
2: So we've found this list, and did we already share it on socials?
1: We are going to share it on our social at Spirit FM Morning Show on our Facebook page.
2: On our Facebook page. And I'm really important. It's important to me. I don't study very well, so I have to keep lists of things.
1: Yes.
2: So instead of going to this, let me know what you need in this time of trouble.
1: Yeah.
2: This is a list of other questions that you could ask the person that would be a little bit more helpful.
1: So one of the things that really stood out to me was I frequent Publix a lot, the grocery store. It said, I'm running errands later. Can I grab something for you?
2: Love that.
1: You can go even more specific. Are you in the mood for dessert? Can I pick up some dessert for you?
2: Or that's sweet.
1: Can I get something salty? Even pick up some flowers, whatever it is. It's specific.
2: Yeah, I like leaving it vague makes them have to think. Mm-hmm. But if you're in Publix and you're like, hey, I could bring you spaghetti. I could bring you brownies. What would you prefer?
1: Yeah.
2: Give them a choice and then just take it by. I'll tell you the one that stood out to me. Can I take, and then you name that specific thing off your plate this week.
1: Mm-hmm.
2: I have a friend who once told me when they have a person who's going through a troubled time, maybe that bad diagnosis or the loved one is sick or passing away, they'll go over to their house and do their laundry. I mean, they'll give them a little heads up, but they're like, look, I want to make sure this is off your plate. I know laundry is endless.
1: It doesn't stop.
2: There's always laundry that needs to be done. And honestly, when you're a person in the thick of it, you really don't mind somebody seeing your unmentionables.
1: Right.
2: It's okay. And I'll tell you, that person will do the best load of laundry you have ever seen done in your entire life. And it's just a beautiful thing to be able to do for someone else. So we'll post this up on our Facebook.
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1: Good start to your Wednesday.
2: Yes, it was. Here's our thought for the day. It comes from Matthew chapter 19, verse 30. Thus, the last will be first, and the first will be last.
1: You know, I am an achiever. I like to accomplish things. I like to do things well. But God's not always calling me to achieve. Sometimes he's calling me to rest in him and trust that he will get me where I need to be. I don't always have to be first. Sometimes he's calling me to service. Where is he calling you today? Thanks so much for hanging with us here on the Spirit FM Morning Show. God willing, we will all hang out on the penultimate day of the week tomorrow.
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1: 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Hey, it's Olivia. You know, no matter how you found Spirit FM, we are so grateful that you did, whether it was a bumper sticker or a God incident where you were scanning the dial and you found this radio ministry. Here's the deal, though. Could you tell a friend about Spirit FM? Could you tell them about all the things you love? Maybe it's the song you just heard by Bea Turner, or maybe it's the hope and the encouragement that you receive from this radio ministry. No matter how you found us, tell a friend about your Spirit FM today.

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0: this song during a time when I felt completely lost. I've been walking through life trying to figure out everything on my own. 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And what struck me was realizing He had never left. He was just there patiently waiting for me to turn around. 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The song is a reminder that even when we take the long way home, God still waits for us.
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first full week of school is happening this week for us, and I've been just kind of giving updates every day here because it is a little bit of a roller coaster when you first start out, right? I mean, you kind of get back into the schedule. Everybody doesn't want to wake up on time. Whether you are traditional schooling, homeschooling, maybe you do some things, you know, as a combination. It's just that new schedule and just changing things around. I think anytime, school time or otherwise, it can be a little hard to do. I'd throw all of that in there with a orthodontic appointment. That's what's on my schedule today is, you know, the oldest has still has his braces, and so we have to get those adjusted. And it's always something, right?

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And music for those who seek eternal life. Eternal life. Christian music. 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

Irene from Riverview is a nurse, and, you know, after a long shift one night, she was driving home, 2 in the morning. She said she was exhausted. She was scrolling through the radio when she landed on Spirit FM. And she says that one late night drive home changed everything. And ever since then, Spirit FM has been the station she listens to in the car, in her home, everywhere. And I wonder how many people first discover Spirit FM, just like Irene did, when they didn't even know they needed it. And years later, they can look back and say, God met me on that drive home. Irene's story is here because of you, because you put hope in the middle of this radio ministry. 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

0: perfectly. Well, big thank you to our day sponsor today, Jacqueline Velez. 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

You ever heard the term the duty of a moment? It's a way of describing doing what God is asking of you right now. And it's, you know, not meant to be something dramatic or extraordinary or, you know, parting the Red Seas or anything like that. But it is God speaking to us in that present moment. So what does that look like? Well, if you're a parent, the duty of a moment might be stopping what you're doing and listening to your child, being fully present in that. Maybe making dinner when you're tired. Or if you're at work, doing your job honestly and well. Treating a difficult person with charity. And spiritually, it might look like something like this. Lord, what are you asking me to do right now? Because I'm not feeling it. But then to do what he's asking, which might be dealing or treating a difficult person with charity, and then doing it with love. Now, this does not mean that we have to do everything. The duty of a moment isn't everything possible that needs to be done. It's discerning what is actually yours to do now. Sometimes the duty of a moment is prayer. Sometimes the duty of a moment is also rest. But to say, God, where am I in this and what is my role? And to say, Jesus, I trust in you. He always knows. His ways are always the best ways.

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2: The following universal prayer is attributed to Pope Clement XI. In the name of the Father, and of the Son, and of the Holy Spirit. Amen. Lord, I believe in you. Increase my faith. I trust in you. Strengthen my trust. I love you. Let me love you more and more. I am sorry for my sins. Deepen my sorrow. I worship you as my first beginning. I long for you as my last end. I praise you as my constant helper and call on you as my loving protector. Guide me by your wisdom. Correct me with your justice. Comfort me with your mercy. Protect me with your power. I offer you, Lord, my thoughts to be fixed on you, my words to have you for their theme, my actions to reflect my love for you, my sufferings to be endured for your greater glory. I want to do what you ask of me in the way you ask. For as long as you ask, because you ask it. Lord, enlighten my understanding, strengthen my will, purify my heart and make me holy. Help me to repent of my past sins and to resist temptation in the future. Help me to rise above my human weaknesses and to grow stronger as a Christian. Let me love you, my Lord and my God, and see myself as I really am, a pilgrim in this world, a Christian, called to respect and love all those whose lives I touch, those in authority over me, or those under my authority, my friends and my enemies. Help me to conquer anger with gentleness, greed by generosity, apathy by fervor. Help me to forget myself and reach out towards others. Make me prudent in planning, courageous in taking risks. Make me patient in suffering, unassuming in prosperity. Keep me, Lord, attentive in prayer, temperate in food and drink, diligent in my work, firm in my good intentions. Let my conscience be clear, my conduct without fault, my speech blameless, my life well ordered. Put me on guard against my human weaknesses. Let me cherish your love for me, keep your law, and come at last to your salvation. Teach me to realize that this world is passing, that my true future is the happiness of heaven, that life on earth is short, and the life to come eternal. Help me to prepare for death with a proper fear of judgment, but a greater trust in your goodness. Lead me safely through death to the endless joy of heaven. Grant this through Christ our Lord. Amen. In the name of the Father, and of the Son, and of the Holy Spirit. Amen.
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3: In the name of the Father, and of the Son, and of the Holy Spirit,
4: amen.
3: The Lord be with you.
4: Amen.
3: My brothers and sisters, let us acknowledge our sins and so prepare ourselves to celebrate the sacred mysteries. You were sent to heal the contrite of heart. Lord, have mercy.
4: Lord, have mercy.
3: You came to call sinners. Christ, have mercy.
4: Christ, have mercy.
3: You are seated at the right hand of the Father to intercede for us. Lord, have mercy.
4: Lord, have mercy.
3: May Almighty God have mercy on us, forgive us our sins, and bring us to everlasting life.
4: Amen.
3: Let us pray. O God, who have prepared for those who love you good things which no eye can see, fill our hearts, we pray, with the warmth of your love. so that loving you in all things and above all things, we may attain your promises which surpass every human desire. Through our Lord Jesus Christ, your Son, who lives and reigns with you in the unity of the Holy Spirit, God forever and ever.
0: A reading from the book of the prophet Ezekiel. The word of the Lord came to me. Son of man, prophesy against the shepherds of Israel. In these words, prophesy to them, to the shepherds. Thus says the Lord God, woe to the shepherds of Israel who have been pasturing themselves. Should not shepherds rather pasture sheep? You have fed off their milk, worn their wool, and slaughtered the fatlings, but the sheep you have not pastured. You did not strengthen the weak, nor heal the sick, nor bind up the injured. You did not bring back the strayed, nor seek the lost, but you lorded it over them harshly and brutally. So they were scattered for the lack of a shepherd and became food for all the wild beasts. My sheep were scattered and wandered over all the mountains and high hills. My sheep were scattered over the whole earth with no one to look after them or to search for them. Therefore, shepherds, hear the word of the Lord. As I live, says the Lord God, because my sheep have been given over to pillage, and because my sheep have become food for every wild beast, for lack of a shepherd, because my shepherds did not look after my sheep, but pastured themselves and did not pasture my sheep. Because of this, shepherds, hear the word of the Lord. Thus says the Lord God, I swear I am coming against these shepherds. I will claim my sheep from them and put a stop to their shepherding my sheep so that they may no longer pasture themselves. I will save my sheep that they may no longer be food for their mouths. For thus says the Lord God, I myself will look after and tend my sheep. The word of the Lord. The response will be, the Lord is my shepherd, there is nothing I shall want. The Lord is my shepherd, I shall not want. In verdant pastures, he gives me repose. Beside restful waters, he leads me. He refreshes my soul. The Lord is my shepherd, there is nothing I shall want. He guides me in right paths for his name's sake. Even though I walk in the dark valley, I fear no evil, for you are at my side. With your rod and your staff, that gives me courage. The Lord is my shepherd, there is nothing I shall want. You spread the table before me in the sight of my foes. You anoint my head with oil, my cup overflows. The Lord is my shepherd, there is nothing I shall want. Only goodness and kindness will follow me all the days of my life, and I shall dwell in the house of the Lord for years to come. The Lord is my shepherd, there is nothing I shall want. Alleluia, alleluia. The word of God is living and effective, able to discern reflections and thoughts of the heart.
4: Alleluia, alleluia.
3: The Lord be with you.
4: And with your spirit.
3: A reading from the Holy Gospel according to Matthew.
4: Glory to you, Lord.
3: Jesus told his disciples this parable. The kingdom of heaven is like a landowner who went out at dawn to hire laborers for his vineyard. After agreeing with them for the usual daily wage, he sent them into his vineyard. Going out about 9 o'clock, he saw others standing idle in the marketplace, and he said to them, "You too, go into my vineyard, and I will give you what is just." So they went off, and he went out again around noon, and around 3 o'clock, and did likewise. Going out about 5 o'clock, he found others standing around and said to them, "Why do you stand here idle all day?" They answered, "Because no one has hired us." He said to them, "You too go into my vineyard." When it was evening, the owner of the vineyard said to his foreman, "Summon the laborers and give them their pay, beginning with the last and ending with the first." When those who had started about 5 o'clock came, each received the usual daily wage. So when the first came, they thought that they would receive more, but each of them also got the usual wage. And on receiving it, they grumbled against the landowner, saying, "These last ones worked only 1 hour, and you have made them equal to us, who bore the day's burden and the heat." He said to one of them in reply, "My friend, I am not cheating you. Did you not agree with me for the usual daily wage? Take what is yours and go. What if I wish to give this last one the same as you? Or am I not free to do as I wish with my own money? Are you envious because I am generous?" Thus the last will be first, and the first will be last. The Gospel of the Lord.
5: You know, this parable, I think, just has a hard teaching. It's one we all know. Life isn't fair. It just isn't, right? But a kind of a second corollary to that, it kind of goes hand in hand with that. God doesn't owe us anything. God doesn't owe us anything. I think we have to let that sink in, because especially in our culture, there's an affluence and a sense of entitlement that, like, that affluence tends to cultivate. God does not owe us anything, right? And it's part of our place as creatures to have a holy fear of the Lord. And part of that fear of the Lord is to respect his absolute sovereignty to do whatever he wants. That requires us to let go of that sense of entitlement, right? God does not owe us anything. There is a little caveat to that, and it's this. God has promised amazing things. And so he does owe us in the sense that he has promised something to us. But that's because he has bound himself to those promises and not because we're owed them. We're not owed them. But we can rest in his promises that, like, he will work all things out for our good. And so there might be unfairness that we have to suffer now, but we can trust if we surrender to the Lord, if we allow him to be our shepherd, he will come through on his good promises. You know, that song that we read about, the Lord is my shepherd, there is nothing I shall want. And, you know, the psalmist David, you know, wrote this, and you just go through and you just recount those blessings of the Lord, right? Though he owes us nothing, he's very generous with us. And as we prayed in the opening prayer, that we might attain those promises which surpass every human desire, right? He's promised things that do surpass every human desire, but in the meantime, we may have to suffer some unfairness. But also take great courage in the fact that nobody has suffered unfairness as much as Jesus. Nobody has. Are you suffering like Job? That might be. God doesn't owe you anything. But he has promised you great things, and he has suffered an even greater unfairness than you have. And he brings great meaning into that unfairness that you're suffering. So be patient with the Lord. Grow in the fear of the Lord. To respect that absolute sovereignty that he has to do whatever he wants. Let go of that sense of entitlement. Live instead in gratitude. And allow yourself to rest in the good promises of God. who shepherds us and intends one day to fulfill those promises which surpass every human desire.
3: Trusting in the life-giving power of the Spirit, we lift up our prayers and petitions to our Father in heaven.
0: The response will be, Lord, graciously hear us.
3: Lord, graciously hear us.
0: May heavenly hope shine abundantly through church leaders as they lead the church in the world today. Lord, hear us.
3: Lord, graciously hear us.
0: Prepare national and civic leaders for the challenges they face and help them find solutions to the most pressing needs. Lord, hear us.
3: Lord, graciously hear us.
0: Grant courage and strength to those who bear heavy crosses each day. Lord, hear us.
3: Lord, graciously hear us.
0: May the love and truth that you have poured into our hearts sustain us in all we do. Lord, hear us.
3: Lord, graciously hear us.
0: We pray for an increase of vocations to the priesthood and religious life. Lord, hear us.
3: Lord, graciously hear us.
0: Bless all who have died. May they rejoice forever in your kingdom. Lord, hear us.
3: Lord, graciously hear us.
0: And let us now offer the prayers and petitions we hold in the silence of our hearts. Lord, hear us.
3: Lord, graciously hear us. Father of mercy, we are in awe of your power and love. Graciously hear and answer our prayers through Christ our Lord.
4: Amen.
3: Blessed are you, Lord God of all creation, for through your goodness we have received the bread we offer you, fruit of the earth and work of human hands. It will become for us the bread of life. Blessed are you, Lord God of all creation, for through your goodness we have received the wine we offer you, fruit of the vine and work of human hands. It will become our spiritual drink. Pray, brothers and sisters, that my sacrifice and yours may be acceptable to God, the Almighty Father. Receive our oblation, O Lord, by which is brought about a glorious exchange, that by offering what you have given, we may merit to receive your very self, through Christ our Lord.
4: Amen.
3: The Lord be with you.
4: And with your spirit.
3: Lift up your hearts.
4: We lift them up to the Lord.
3: Let us give thanks to the Lord our God. It is truly right and just, our duty and our salvation, always and everywhere to give you thanks, Lord, Holy Father, Almighty and Eternal God, through Christ our Lord. His death we celebrate in love, his resurrection we confess with living faith, and his coming in glory we await with unwavering hope. And so with all the angels and saints we praise you, as without end we acclaim.
4: Holy, holy, holy, Lord God of hosts, heaven and earth are full of your glory. Hosanna in the highest. Blessed is he who comes in the name of the Lord. Hosanna in the highest.
3: You are indeed holy, O Lord, the fount of all holiness. Make holy, therefore, these gifts, we pray, by sending down your Spirit upon them like the dewfall, so that they may become for us the body and blood of our Lord Jesus Christ. At the time he was betrayed and entered willingly into his passion, he took bread, and giving thanks, broke it, and gave it to his disciples, saying, "Take this, all of you, and eat of it, for this is my body, which will be given up for you." In a similar way, when supper was ended, he took the chalice, and once more giving thanks, he gave it to his disciples, saying, "Take this, all of you, and drink from it, for this is the chalice of my blood, the blood of the new and eternal covenant, which will be poured out for you and for many for the forgiveness of sins. Do this in memory of me. The mystery of faith. Save us, Savior of the world, for by your cross and resurrection, you have set us free. Therefore, as we celebrate the memorial of his death and resurrection, we offer you, Lord, the bread of life and the

0: apostles and all the saints who have pleased you throughout the ages, we may merit to be co-heirs to eternal life and may praise and glorify you through your Son, Jesus Christ. Through him and with him and in him, O God, Almighty Father, in the unity of the Holy Spirit, all glory and honor is yours forever and ever. At the Savior's command, informed by divine teaching, we dare to say, Our Father, who art in heaven, hallowed be thy name. Thy kingdom come, thy will be done, on earth as it is in heaven. Give us this day our daily bread, and forgive us our trespasses, as we forgive those who trespass against us. And lead us not into temptation, but deliver us from evil. Deliver us, Lord, we pray, from every evil. Graciously grant peace in our days, that by the help of your mercy, we may be always free from sin and safe from all distress, as we await the blessed hope and the coming of our Savior, Jesus Christ. Lord Jesus Christ, who said to your apostles, Peace I leave you, my peace I give you, look not on our sins, but on the faith of your church, and graciously grant her peace and unity in accordance with your will, who live and reign forever and ever.
1: Amen.
0: The peace of the Lord be with you always.
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0: Let us offer each other the sign of peace. 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Lord,

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0: Let us pray. 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
1: Amen.
0: The Lord be with you.
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0: And may Almighty God bless you, the Father, and the Son, and the Holy Spirit.
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1: This is Ray Lee from Kissimmee, Florida. You're listening to My Spirit FM. After an accident left me disabled, I doubted God's love and no longer wanted to live. Then I heard Thank God for Sunday Morning by Cochrane & Co. That song was the bridge that led my heart back to God. When I went to see them at Gloria in the Gardens, a storm delayed the concert. I prayed this comes to bless me, not to harm me, but I don't understand it, but I trust you. The concert was canceled, but God had a bigger plan. As I told Olivia from Spirit FM that Michael Cochran's song had saved my life, he unexpectedly walked by. After hearing my story, he sang it just for me, pouring God's love into my heart. Even when the pain felt bigger than my faith, God reminded me how deeply he loves me. If even the little things matter to him, how much more do the big things? God always has a purpose for our pain. When we're patient enough to trust him and brave enough to follow him, he will turn our deepest wounds into blessings. I'm so grateful for the way God uses Spirit FM to reach hearts like mine in need of hope.
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7: 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If you've ever wondered what Judgment Day at the end of the world will entail, today we'll give you a glimpse. We'll hear all that Christ will reveal and what he'll render to each person when he comes again.
8: Hi, my name is Father Mike Schmitz, and you're listening to the Catechism in a Year, where we encounter God's plan of sheer goodness for us, revealed in Scripture and passed down through the tradition of the Catholic faith. The Catechism in a Year is provided by Ascension, who produced and funded this program. In 365 days, we'll read through the Catechism of the Catholic Church, discovering our identity in God's family as we journey together toward our heavenly home. This is day 96. It is, this is the last section over in chapter 2 on the Son. And so tomorrow we'll start chapter 3 on the Holy Spirit. And so we've talked about, you know, creation, talked about revelation, talked about faith. We talked about the Father and the qualities of the Father, what he's revealed about himself as the Father. We've talked about how Jesus Christ, the Son of God, has been revealed and who he is in himself. And tomorrow we're going to start this whole section, kind of a long section, a great section, a beautiful section on the Holy Spirit. Yesterday, we talked about how in the Apostles' Creed, from there, he will come again to judge the living and the dead, that Jesus will come again in glory. We talked about how, yes, Christ's kingdom is established on earth in the church, and that church truly is holy. At the same time, that holiness is real, but imperfect. And so we still await the final coming of Jesus. We still await that final fulfillment. And so even though Jesus has definitively defeated the power of evil, we find ourselves in the time of battle still. We continue to pray and to ask the Lord Jesus to come. He continues to send out his Holy Spirit, but this is a time of distress. This is a time of watching and waiting. This is a time of vigilance. Now, today, we're going to talk this last section, these last chapters, paragraph 675 to 682, on the church's ultimate trial. Now, this is kind of, the stakes are huge. The stakes are eternity, right? The stakes are life and death, eternal life and eternal death. In this last little section, these last few paragraphs on the church's ultimate trial, we'll talk about the reality that before Christ's second coming, the church must pass through a final trial that will shake the faith of many believers. There will be a persecution. There will be religious deception. There will be the Antichrist. This reality of what's called a pseudo-messianism. Like, remember, Jesus is the Messiah. So a pseudo-messianism is this idea that, oh, this is the one we've been looking for. This is the, I'm going to take the Lord himself, put him off to the side because some other, you know, quote unquote, solution has presented itself. And that's one of the realities the church has discerned over the 2000 year history now, saying, okay, so what is the Antichrist? And again, it says this in paragraph 676. So you can kind of get your mind wrapped around this. It says the Antichrist's deception already begins to take shape in the world every time the claim is made to realize within history that messianic hope, which can only be realized beyond history through the eschatological judgment. So basically, there's all these options, these all these people offering, okay, if we only we do this, this will usher in a new time of peace, prosperity. This will usher in a new time of salvation. And we recognize as Christians, we recognize that, you know, there's progress to be made in this world. Yes, there's always good that can be done in this world. But no program, no person, no government, no policy, no culture will ever usher in this messianic age, right? It's not going to happen within history. It's only going to happen at the close of history, at the close of the age. And so the big temptation has been, is, and will be, and this is, again, the church's final battle, and will be this temptation to replace God with anything else. So we're going to talk about that today, and also recognizing the last two paragraphs before the in brief, before our nuggets at the end of this section, that Jesus Christ will come to judge the living and the dead. It's only two paragraphs, but it highlights the reality that there is a judgment to come for every one of us. There's a judgment to come at the end of time, but there's also a judgment to come at the end of each of our lives. Now, we'll talk about that again later on when it comes to the four last things here in the Catechism. But today we're reminded of that because today is given to us by the Lord so that we can repent. God is patient with us so that we can change our hearts and say yes to his grace. And so as we begin this day, let's do that. Let's turn to our Lord and just pray that while it is still today, God gives us the grace to say yes to him, to say no to our sin, and to live this new life. Father in heaven, we trust in you and we thank you. We praise your name. We give you glory. We ask that you please reveal to our hearts your heart. Reveal the depth of your love for us, to us, and help us to say yes to you. Help us to avoid the temptation toward idolatry. Help us to avoid the temptation towards the Antichrist. Help us to avoid the temptation to turn away from what you've given to us in favor of something new, in favor of something flashy, in favor of something that is not from you. Lord God, help us to strive with all of our hearts and our whole lives to help the people around us, but to never replace your kingdom with a pseudo false kingdom. Help us to never place you and your victory on the cross with any other kind of victory. Help us to live as you've called us to live. Help us to love as you have called us to love. Help us to be the hands and feet of Jesus Christ in this world by the power of your Holy Spirit. In Jesus' name we pray. Amen. In the name of the Father, and of the Son, and of the Holy Spirit. Amen. As I said, this is day 96. We're reading paragraphs 675 to 682. The church's ultimate trial. Before Christ's second coming, the church must pass through a final trial that will shake the faith of many believers. The persecution that accompanies her pilgrimage on earth will unveil the mystery of iniquity in the form of a religious deception, offering men an apparent solution to their problems at the price of apostasy from the truth. The supreme religious deception is that of the Antichrist, a pseudo-messianism by which man glorifies himself in place of God and of his Messiah come in the flesh. The Antichrist's deception already begins to take shape in the world every time the claim is made to realize within history that messianic hope, which can only be realized beyond history through the eschatological judgment. The church has rejected even modified forms of this falsification of the kingdom to come under the name of millenarianism, especially the intrinsically perverse political form of a secular messianism. The church will enter the glory of the kingdom only through this final Passover, when she will follow her Lord in his death and resurrection. The kingdom will be fulfilled then, not by a historic triumph of the church through a progressive ascendancy, but only by God's victory over the final unleashing of evil, which will cause his bride to come down from heaven. God's triumph over the revolt of evil will take the form of the last judgment after the final cosmic upheaval of this passing world, to judge the living and the dead. Following in the steps of the prophets and John the Baptist, Jesus announced the judgment of the last day in his preaching. Then will the conduct of each one and the secrets of hearts be brought to light. Then will the culpable unbelief that counted the offer of God's grace as nothing be condemned. Our attitude about our neighbor will disclose acceptance or refusal of grace and divine love. On the last day, Jesus will say, "Truly, I say to you, as you did it to one of the least of these my brethren, you did it to me." Christ is Lord of eternal life. Full right to pass definitive judgment on the works and hearts of men belongs to him as Redeemer of the world. He acquired this right by his cross. The Father has given all judgment to the Son. Yet the Son did not come to judge, but to save and to give the life he has in himself. By rejecting grace in this life, one already judges oneself, receives according to one's works, and can even condemn oneself for all eternity by rejecting the spirit of love. In brief, Christ the Lord already reigns through the church, but all the things of this world are not yet subjected to him. The triumph of Christ's kingdom will not come about without one last assault by the powers of evil. On judgment day, at the end of the world, Christ will come in glory to achieve the definitive triumph of good over evil, which, like the wheat and the tares, have grown up together in the course of history. When he comes at the end of time to judge the living and the dead, the glorious Christ will reveal the secret disposition of hearts and will render to each man according to his works and according to his acceptance or refusal of grace. Okay, so as I said, again, day 96, man, we are ending this section, chapter 2, on our Lord God, the Son, second person of the Trinity, with a bang. Wow, just this recognition of the church's ultimate trial. Paragraph 675, let's highlight this. We recognize that before Christ's second coming, the church must pass through a final trial that will shake the faith of many believers. There is going to be, as we said, a persecution that accompanies her pilgrimage on earth that will unveil the mystery of iniquity in the form of a religious deception, offering men an apparent solution to their problems at the price of apostasy from the truth. This is dramatic. This is, I'm going to say insane, but I just mean that in terms of like bananas. We recognize that, remember the people of Israel, what was their primary sin again and again? And we read those stories, we hear those stories, and we're like, why are you doing this again and again? What their temptation was even though the Lord God had revealed himself to them, even though the Lord God had chosen them, had covenanted himself to them, what did they continue to do? Time and again, they turned away from God and tried to replace him with something else, anything else. In fact, remember even those stories about here's the Assyrians coming in from the north, here's the Babylonians coming in. And what did Israel want to do again and again? What did the kingdom of Judah want to do again and again? It wanted to ally itself with Egypt or ally itself with someone else. It wanted to like turn to another solution other than, let me just be faithful to the Lord God. You know, apostasy from the truth is this rejection of the truth, right? It's this turning away, this, I don't want to say definitive turning away, but it is a dramatic turning away. It's not just an error. It is saying, I reject what I know to be true. In the form of a religious deception, offering men an apparent solution to their problems of a price of apostasy from the truth. And this is going to be so important because we need to have our eyes open. There, in fact, scripture says that there are many people who come forward offering solution. It goes on to say here, the supreme religious deception, this is still paragraph 675, the supreme religious deception is that of the Antichrist, a pseudo-messianism, right? A fake Messiah by which man glorifies himself in place of God and of his Messiah come in the flesh. Any temptation we have to glorify ourselves in place of God. And I would say this, you know, it could be anything. To glorify education in the place of God, to glorify politics in the place of God, to glorify good deeds in the place of God, to glorify tech, you know, technology in the place of God, to glorify a person in the place of God. All of those temptations we all have, every single one of us, we say, okay, you know, this policy, this is going to be our solution, or this political party, this is going to be our solution, or this person we can elect, that person will be our solution. Every time we have that, or even, you know, again, science is going to be our solution. All those things can be good, obviously can be good. But every time we replace God for any one of those things, it is turning away from the Lord. It's idolatry. It's turning toward the Antichrist. Now, paragraph 676 becomes even, I mean, man, every one of these paragraphs is like, it's a punch to the face. I don't know if you felt it, but I did as I was reading it. 676. The Antichrist's deception already begins to take shape in the world every time the claim is made to realize within history that messianic hope, which can only be realized beyond history. So this promise for peace on earth, like that is not going to happen until Christ returns. I mean, yes, we fight for peace. Yes, we long for peace. We work for peace. We work for justice, all of those things, but not at the price of truth, not at the price of the dignity of individuals. Goes on to say, the church has rejected even modified forms of this falsification of the kingdom to come under the name of millenarianism, especially the intrinsically perverse political form of a secular messianism. Again, whenever we decide to trust in a kingdom, whenever we decide to trust in a nation, whenever we decide to trust in politics, a government, it is, those things have their place, obviously. And it's what a great gift it is when those things are working well. That's amazing. And there have been some pretty incredible civilizations at the same time. To replace God with any of those civilizations, to place them above God, is a severe and incredible error. Goes on to say, so the church, and this is important for us, 677, this is so important. The church, that's us. That's what we're like, okay, I'm not going to give my heart over to politics. I'm not giving my heart to a government. I'm not going to give my heart to education or a policy. Well, I'm just going to give my heart to the church. Well, okay, here's what you get prepared for. The church will enter the glory of the kingdom. Yes, but only through this final Passover when she will follow her Lord in his death and resurrection. Goes on to say, the church will be fulfilled then, not by a historic triumph of the church through progressive ascendancy, but only by God's victory over the final unleashing of evil. Now think about this. What does this mean? You know, Pope Benedict back years ago, he said that essentially the church is going to have to grow smaller. Rather than the church becoming this, you know, massive force on the earth, like, you know, Christendom, where all of the Western world is basically Christian, all the Western world is basically Catholic. Here's the church saying, nope, that's not what we're talking about. Where the kingdom, the church takes over the world, that's not going to happen. Only when we follow our Lord in his death and resurrection. So the kingdom will be fulfilled not by a historic triumph of the church through a progressive ascendancy, but only by God's final victory over the final unleashing of evil. And this is so important for us. If we're expecting, anticipating, the church will be more and more powerful, you know, the Catholic Church will be greater and greater, and will have so much influence on this world, if that's what we're expecting, we may be expecting the exact wrong thing. We might be expecting something else. What we have to be expecting is, we're going to follow our Lord in his death, in being misunderstood, in being rejected, in being hated, in being killed. That is the only way the kingdom will be fulfilled, by God's victory over the final unleashing of evil, which will cause his bride to come down from heaven, not by your and mine having power, not by your and mine winning and being loved by everybody. That won't happen. So don't expect that to happen. Does that make sense? I know it's a hard word, but it's just, man, it's a word that the church is just telling us. Listen, this is the 4,000 years of wisdom that has been painfully earned since Abraham till now. So last two paragraphs here, 678 and 679 before the nuggets, we recognize that there is the last day. And it says here a couple of the things I just want to highlight. I know this is a little bit longer. Yesterday was a little longer too. He says, then on the last day, the conduct of each one and the secrets of hearts will be brought to light. So important. Our conduct and our secrets brought to light. Then will the culpable unbelief, again, the unbelief that we're responsible for, not inculpable or not the belief that we're not culpable for, but the belief that unbelief that we are culpable for, that's our responsibility. Then will the culpable unbelief that counted the offer of God's grace as nothing be condemned. How many times have you and I been offered God's gifts, offered his love, offered his grace, and just we counted it as nothing? Then that will be condemned. Our attitude about our neighbor will disclose acceptance or refusal of grace and divine love. Remember in Matthew chapter 25, Jesus has the sheep and the goats, right? He separates human being, all of humanity, like sheep and goats, and says to one, truly, I say to you, as often as you did it to one of the least of my brethren, you did it to me. And to others, he said, as often as you did not do this to one of the least of my brethren, you did not do it to me. So our attitude about our neighbor will disclose acceptance or refusal of grace and divine love. Last here in paragraph 679, this is just worth praying about because it's the final test, right? This is the exam. This is the final exam that the Lord will present before all of us in after our last breath. Christ is the Lord of eternal life. Full right to pass definitive judgment on the works and hearts of men belongs to him as Redeemer of the world. He acquired this right by his cross. Yet he did not come to judge, but to save and give the life he has in himself. He didn't come to do this. He came to save us and to give the life he has in himself. Last sentence here before the nuggets. By rejecting grace in this life, one already judges oneself, receives according to one's works, and can even condemn oneself for all eternity by rejecting the spirit of love. This is possible. So because it's possible, let's take a moment. By rejecting grace in this life, I have the opportunity to go to confession. I'll go some other time. I'm already condemning myself. I can even condemn myself by rejecting the spirit of love, to recognize this, that here is God who loves you so much. And I can be indifferent to this. I can ignore that love. By rejecting grace in this life, I judge myself. Make it personal. I judge myself. And I receive according to my own works. And I can even condemn myself for all eternity. Not because I wasn't good enough. Not because I didn't do amazing things. But because I rejected the spirit of love. So my prayer is, my brothers and sisters right now, that all can change. It all can change with one decision. It all can change with this moment. I can make a decision right now. Lord, I resolve. The very next opportunity I have to go to confession, the very next opportunity I have to change my life, the very next opportunity I have to say yes to you, I say yes to you now, right now. And just say yes to grace. In this life, we can say a yes that endures for all eternity. Or in this life, we can say no that endures for all eternity. Please pray for each other. Pray for, honestly, right now in this moment, please pray for every person listening to this podcast. Pray that every one of us says yes in this moment, says yes to God's grace. Pray that, because all of us, we don't tune into this podcast because we're perfect. We tune in because we're like, I want to know, I want to learn, I want to love, but I don't do it perfectly. So please pray for every person right now in this moment listening to this podcast that we all just say yes. I'm praying for each one of you. You say yes. Please pray for me that I say yes now and at the hour of my death. And that's how I'm praying for you. And that's how I'm asking you to please pray for me. My name is Father Mike. I cannot wait to see you tomorrow. God bless.
7: That was day 96 of Catechism in a Year with Father Mike Schmitz. And now we'd like to share audio from the Ascension app with scripture expert Jeff Cavins answering the question in Exodus 38:8, who are the ministering women who ministered at the door of the tent of meeting?
9: Now, this is about the construction of the tabernacle, the tent of meeting. It's about all of the instruments and the tools that were used and how they are created. And all of the instruments, all of the furnishings of the temple were built due to the contributions of the people who came together and they sacrificed and they gave very, very meaningful gifts to the building of the tabernacle. Now, verse 7 says, and he put the poles through the rings and so forth. Now, look at verse 8. This is Exodus 38. And he made the laver of bronze. He made the laver of bronze and its base of bronze. Now, this is the place where the priests cleanse themselves and they prepare themselves for the offering, for the community offering. So he made it. He made the laver of bronze and its base of bronze. What did he use? Listen to this. From the mirrors of the ministering women who ministered at the door of the tent of meeting. Now, this is really beautiful. So we have these women who are ministering there. And the question that came up is, well, who are these women who are ministering? Well, they are women who contributed to the community offerings by doing what? By giving their mirrors. Now, they didn't have mirrors like we had today. It was made of bronze. And a mirror, you could look in shiny bronze and you could see yourself. You could see whether you have any kind of blemishes or if your makeup is put on right or whatever it might be. And so these women are giving up something that is precious to them, and that is the mirror. And that is they are giving up the ability to see their own image, in that mirror. And the laver and the base is going to be made out of this bronze. So this is actually a very, very beautiful thing. God just said he wanted bronze for the wash basins, but these women decided to do what? To give their finely crafted mirrors for the job. That's a beautiful thing. And it really speaks of, I think, trading in my image for the image and the glory of God. And it also helped the Aaron and the priests in the cleansing for the purpose of sacrifice. Now, this is an interesting point because what we see is that there is a complementarity between the laity and the priests, that the laity, in this case here, the ministering women, gave what was very precious to them, their mirrors, and they gave it to the service of the Lord to reflect not their image, which is an act of humility, but the image of God, the glory of God, and the sacrifice for the entire community.
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Today we're reading from Matthew chapter 19. In the name of the Father, the Son, and the Holy Spirit. Amen. Matthew chapter 19, verse 30. Thus the last will be first, and the first will be last. Father, we come before you on this day, and Lord, help us to put this into action. Help us to offer up being first for someone who maybe needs it more than we do. And Lord, help us to understand when we are last, your promise, when we're feeling forgotten or misunderstood today. Lord, we pray continued prayers for baby Alexander and Mama Christy. We pray for Dan and their family as they've moved into their new home. We pray for Brian, Lord, that he would be delivered from fear. We lift up Victoria and John for Andy. We pray for the repose of the soul of Fred. And Lord God, we ask for peace in the world, peace in our country. We pray for a greater respect of all human life. We continue to lift up our children and educators as they start school, Lord, for a good school year, that they would be guarded, guided, protected today. And Father, we ask all of these things in your name. Amen. In the name of the Father, the Son, and the Holy Spirit. Amen. Thanks for praying with us. And don't forget, we pray throughout the day here at Spirit FM. Our next prayer time coming up at 5:50.

0: had the privilege of attending a quinceañera over the summer. Hey there, I'm Davis from the Spirit FM Morning Show. After the Mass, everybody stayed in the church while the pictures were being taken. Families were catching up, kids were laughing, people were talking, just enjoying their time together. This is the same church we were taught to enter with reverence, to lower our voices, because Jesus is truly present in the tabernacle. And then the priest came over. He had a seat in the pew next to me, started chatting with everybody. He wasn't rushing us out. He was enjoying the moment. What a beautiful reflection of who God is. I mean, what father is upset when his children come home? Sure, there's a little more noise. It's a little messy. But isn't that exactly what every loving father hopes for? A full house? That is what church is. It's God's house. And you, my friend, are always welcome there. If it's been a while, or if you just need a quiet moment, stop by your local parish. Have a seat with Jesus. He's there in the tabernacle. You don't need to know any fancy prayers. Just spend a little time in your Father's house. I have a feeling he'll be really glad to see you.
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So I recently lost a friend, and it was very sudden. Someone I'd known my entire life. And it's been a while since I've had to deal with a grief like that. Still dealing, of course. And with that, of course, comes along the algorithm, right? And I saw this poem. I don't know if it's a poem or just a talking about grief. And it says, "Grief doesn't always get lighter. Sometimes you simply become stronger at carrying what never left. What changes is not the love and not always the pain. What changes is you. And you learn how to live alongside an absence that once felt impossible to survive. Healing isn't about leaving your grief behind. It's about building a life that has room for both joy and sorrow, memory and hope." I think one of the biggest myths about grief is that time does make it smaller. And you know what? Sometimes it doesn't. Sometimes it stays exactly where it's always been. But what changes is you. And it doesn't mean you've moved on. Doesn't mean you don't care. It just becomes something that's there. So maybe you're going through that today. I'm with you. I'm praying for you. And thanks for your prayers on this side as well. But you're not alone.

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2: Hi, I'm Greg Schutte, Director of Marriage Works Ohio, Catholic therapist and author of the Building Eucharistic Marriage course. 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

remember the gifts of the Holy Spirit. The gifts of the Holy Spirit are wisdom, understanding, counsel, fortitude, knowledge, piety or reverence, fear of the Lord, or wonder and awe. I came across this list of the gifts of the Holy Spirit, Tired Mama edition. So this is for us, Tired Mamas. And I've been going over it the last couple days. So right now we're on fortitude. When to pray for fortitude? When you're afraid to speak up or to stand firm. You're grieving or facing disappointment. You're feeling anxiety about your kids' futures. You're dealing with spiritual warfare. You're tired, but you're still called to keep showing up. Now, what does fortitude do? It gives you strength to keep going, especially in suffering or when standing up for your faith. And you know, the virtue that grows out of this is courage. I love this list of the Tired Mama edition gift of the Holy Spirit. If you want to read along with it, it's really great. It's over on Instagram, on a little Instagram called A Little Rose Shop. A Little Rose Shop, if you want to check it out.

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You know, many companies do this, and a lot of employees don't know it's a benefit that they offer. 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

0: this song during a time when I felt completely lost. I've been walking through life trying to figure out everything on my own. One day I finally looked up and prayed, God, I need some direction. 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The song is a reminder that even when we take the long way home, God still waits for us.
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0: I think if you pray and you say to the Lord, Lord, I don't understand, but thy will be done, that's a prayer of faith. If something wonderful happens and I say, thank you, Lord, that's a prayer of thanksgiving. If you're distressed and you say, Lord, help me, I can't do anything about this, that's a prayer of hope. If things are going wrong, one thing after another, and you bear it patiently and you say, Lord, I accept this, please help me, that's a prayer of patience. And you say, Lord, I can't take one more thing. That's a prayer of desperation. I think we made prayer very complicated. You know, nobody has to tell you how to talk to a friend or a neighbor. It comes spontaneous. It's natural. You're just going to speak from your heart.
1: And why do we make it so difficult? You know, I really don't know why we do. Just, I guess, human nature, fallen nature. That's Mother Angelica, by the way. She has just some really wise words and always has had those wise words. And here's another tip when we're talking about crying out to God. You know, practice makes perfect, really. The more you do it, the more it becomes kind of second nature. And it's a constant conversation. And that's what God wants, right? He wants to be in the midst of anything that is going on with us. Because we're his sons, we're his daughters. And he loves us and he wants to see us be happy. But he loves us so much that he gave us that free will. He's not going to push himself on us. He's just waiting, like that perfect father that he is. All he is waiting on us.

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I mentioned that my boys are in their first week of a full week of school, and I kind of feel like I'm getting a little kicked down in the parenting, you know, just like it is sanctifying, right? To say the least. Oh, man. But maybe you're feeling even more than that. Maybe you're feeling just exhausted in the parenting department. And it could be that you're parenting littles. It could be parenting, I don't know, 47-year-olds. It doesn't ever stop. It just changes. But here's what we could do. In those moments of feeling utter exhaustion, cry out to God, because He is your parent. And just say, God, be a parent to me now so I can parent my children. Jesus, I surrender myself to you. Take care of everything. Come, Holy Spirit. I promise you, it's like a little supercharge to get through those moments.

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Or maybe you saw a bumper sticker and you're like, oh, what is that? I want to tune it in. No matter how you found us, we are super glad you did. So blessed that you are here. 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I heard it on Spirit FM. Because you never know, that little prompting might get them to tune in, might get them to start listening to more encouraging music, and might just change their life. 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
1: Big thank you to our day sponsor today. That's Jacqueline Velez. She has sponsored this entire day of Spirit FM. And she says, this is for my husband, Gil, who's celebrating 60 years today. Well, happy birthday, Gil. Thank you so much, Jacqueline, for being our day sponsor. Many, many more years of Gil's beautiful life. And again, happy birthday to you. Thank you again for being our day sponsors.
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5: 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Natalie Lane announced her 5-song EP to release on September 9th called Still Running to You. 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And finally, House of Worship is a film produced by Michael W. Smith, featuring 25 of your favorite Christian artists collaborating and reimagining classic worship songs, plus sharing some behind-the-scenes stories. 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
1: The most valuable resource that you have is not in a bank. It's not in a portfolio. It's your time. Your time is a super valuable resource. So it makes sense if you are very intentional with how you spend your time. But sometimes we're not, you know? I've done it myself. Like, I want to recharge. I want to relax. And I search for a screen. And that screen time really isn't relaxing in the way that maybe doing something more close to my heart would be. Or even just reading, you know? It seems like our default is just, oh, okay, I've got some free time. Time to stream something. Time to go on Instagram. But then when you're done with that, do you feel restored? Not really, you know? So I'd encourage you to ask more of your free time. You know, what can I do that's really going to fill me up in a way? What's going to make me feel rested? What's going to make me feel better? How can I best use this free time? Maybe it's just sitting in silence and doing nothing. Maybe that's what God's calling you right now, calling you to right now, you know? Don't be afraid to be super intentional with your time because it is a super valuable resource.
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0: had the privilege of attending a quinceañera over the summer. Hey there, I'm Davis from the Spirit FM Morning Show. After the Mass, everybody stayed in the church while the pictures were being taken. Families were catching up, kids were laughing, people were talking, just enjoying their time together. This is the same church we were taught to enter with reverence, to lower our voices, because Jesus is truly present in the tabernacle. And then the priest came over. He had a seat in the pew next to me, started chatting with everybody. He wasn't rushing us out. He was enjoying the moment. What a beautiful reflection of who God is. I mean, what father is upset when his children come home? Sure, there's a little more noise, it's a little messy, but isn't that exactly what every loving father hopes for? A full house? That is what church is. It's God's house, and you, my friend, are always welcome there. If it's been a while, or if you just need a quiet moment, stop by your local parish. Have a seat with Jesus. He's there in the tabernacle. You don't need to know any fancy prayers. Just spend a little time in your Father's house. I have a feeling he'll be really glad to see you.
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1: You can change someone's whole day, week, or month by just sitting in silence, not saying a thing. So many times we think we have to say something to make an impact, but silence can be so much more powerful when you're called to listen to someone. And listening does something amazing, you know? Someone can be sharing their heart with you. You can be in silence, listening intently. And after they share that, nothing may have changed decision-wise in their problem or what they're spilling their heart about, but they can feel better about it. They feel relief that someone was there to listen. Can you be that for someone? I think that's one of the things that God's given me is the ability to just sit, be quiet, and listen to people. You know, and it's a blessing for me as an introvert because I don't have to say anything and I'm still making an impact. So look in your life, look at your friends, look at your circle and see if there's anyone that needs someone to just listen to them.

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1: What's really keeping you from moving? You know the right thing to do. The next step is to do it. But something's holding you back. You know, I had that happen very recently today, actually. I was like, okay, I know what I should do, but should I do it? Should I do it? I don't know. But deep down, you know that, yeah, this is a good decision. Make it happen. And I did, you know, do that thing, if you're wondering. Pope Benedict XVI said, evil draws its power from indecision and concern for what other people think. Indecision and concern for what other people think. Doing the right thing is not something that you shouldn't do because someone has a bad opinion of it. Doing the right thing is worth doing because it's the right thing. And if you really feel in your heart that that's the path forward, think about what's stopping you and think about whether what's stopping you should be stopping.

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1: Starting something new can be scary because you start it with the end in mind and you know it's going to be a long journey. Like, you know, starting a new musical instrument, let's say. You pick up a guitar. I learned to play guitar. You pick up the guitar and you learn slowly and you learn things over time, over a long period of time, to the point that you get as proficient as you want to be. But it's not a, you know, start today, master tomorrow type situation. It's a long journey, like learning almost anything, you know? In The Lord of the Rings, Sam Gamgee, a character that accompanies the main hobbit Frodo on his, you know, journey to Mount Doom to destroy the ring, he says, it's the job that's never started as takes longest to finish. And sometimes the starting is scary enough to keep us from starting. Because if you take that first step, you don't know where the road's going to take you. And you know it's going to be difficult. But if you don't take the step, you know there's not going to be, you know, something difficult before you that you need to finish. But then nothing gets done. My encouragement for you is if there's anything that you need to start on and that you're not starting on it because it's scary, take the smallest first step that you need to and see that it maybe doesn't make the task as scary as it seems to be.

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1: How's it going? Welcome to the show. Winning is important, obviously. There's a lot of areas in life where you want to win. Sports is a big one. You want to win. But it may be more important to learn how to lose. I'll be back after Ann Wilson with that. Right now, we got something new for you.
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1: In sports, winning means a lot, right? But what's more important than winning? Doing it the right way or losing the right way, because that speaks to your character. I remember when I was in school, we would have PE and we would play, you know, some game like soccer or something. And there was this one kid I remember, when he won, man, he would just gloat. And it would be uncomfortable if you're on the losing team. And I remember this particular time I was on the losing team and, you know, just rubbing it in our face. That's not a gracious way to win. And winning doesn't do much for your character if you're not winning the right way. And hopefully somewhere along the line, I mean, he's an adult now, but as I mentioned, I'd like to think he learned to win more graciously. But that's the key, you know. Doug Williams has a quote, "Never give up, never give in, and when the upper hand is ours, may we have the ability to handle the win with the dignity that we absorb the loss." That we absorbed the loss. So in losing, the key is not to be crushed by it, to not let it demotivate you, and to do it graciously, not being bitter. But winning, you also need to do it graciously. Not rubbing the losing team in the win, but being gracious, shaking hands at the end of the game. That's where the character counts. It's even more important than winning the game itself.

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1: Her clothes. Her clothes is different in different situations. Have you noticed that? The Virgin Mary, when she's depicted in different images, she's got different clothing on. You know, you see a statue of Our Lady of Fatima, she's dressed differently than a statue of, say, Our Lady of Lourdes. You know, same lady, but different clothing. Why is that? Well, the different clothing obviously mean different things. They're symbolic. And, you know, we could dive deep into that. But basically, the reason why I bring this up is because it's true of us as well. What we dress ourselves in says something about us. And clothes can be one of those things that people think is frivolous, but it's not. Clothing can send a message. Clothing can make a statement. Clothing can define what you want people to see when they see you. And the question we always have to ask ourselves is, what is my clothing? What story is my clothing telling? You know, maybe you don't even think about it too much. Honestly, I don't think about it too much. I dress kind of like a, I guess, middle-aged dad, sort of. maybe like a middle-aged dad meets middle school art teacher. That's kind of my vibe. But my wife puts a lot of thought into what she wears. And she looks a lot nicer than me when you see us out and about. So she puts a lot of thought into this. And, you know, if you put a lot of thought into it too, know that it doesn't go unnoticed. You know, people can pick up on things from what you wear. Maybe it's just your style. You know, hey, I like the color blue, so I wear a lot of blue. You know, that kind of thing.

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1: Your words maybe have more power than you think they do, because your kindness, as presented through those words, can really change someone's whole attitude. Whether it be a compliment or whether it be, you know, hey, you did a really good job with such and such. I'd encourage you, though, to be specific with it, though. If you're going to compliment someone, if you're going to call out someone's work performance and stuff, if you're more specific, it makes it more powerful. You know, rather than just saying, hey, good job, say, hey, good job, I love dot, dot, dot. And see how far that goes. Again, it may change that person's whole day or whole attitude for the week, even.

0: 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And she says it's for her husband, Gil Munoz, 60 years old today. Gil, happy birthday. Jacqueline, thank you so much for your support.
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It really is Amazing Grace.

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1: Thanks so much for listening. I really appreciate it. Time is valuable. And time is actually the most valuable thing you have to give. So are you spending it wisely? What kind of questions should you ask yourself to make sure that you're spending it wisely? I got some help for you. Coming up after Benjamin William Hastings, right now we got Micah Tyler. Perfectly.

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1: I'm not super equipped, certified to give you permission like this, but I'm going to do it anyway. I give you permission to treat your time as it's supposed to be treated in terms of how much you value it. Valuing your time greatly is a good way to savor the time that you have on this earth, because it's a limited resource. We only get so much. So if you are considering doing something that is maybe a waste of that time, you have permission to rethink it. You know, obviously sometimes you have to do things that you don't want to do. I get that. But the time that's free, that's yours, you have a choice as to how you spend it. You know, you don't have to spend it volunteering for all the things people ask you to do, saying yes to everything. It's okay to say no to things to recover some of that time for yourself and for rest.
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2: 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After an accident left me disabled, I doubted God's love and no longer wanted to live. Then I heard Thank God for Sunday Morning by Cochran & Co. That song was the bridge that led my heart back to God. When I went to see them at Gloria in the Gardens, a storm delayed the concert. I prayed this comes to bless me, not to harm me. I don't understand it, but I trust you. The concert was canceled, but God had a bigger plan. As I told Olivia from Spirit FM that Michael Cochran's song had saved my life, he unexpectedly walked by. After hearing my story, he sang it just for me, pouring God's love into my heart. Even when the pain felt bigger than my faith, God reminded me how deeply he loves me. If even the little things matter to him, how much more do the big things? God always has a purpose for our pain. When we're patient enough to trust him and brave enough to follow him, he will turn our deepest wounds into blessings. I'm so grateful for the way God uses Spirit FM to reach hearts like mine in need of hope.
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0: 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I think we all connect with God in kind of the lowest parts of life. My mother was diagnosed with stage 4 cancer. We really started going to church. The faith really built, and that's really a true testament that God uses all circumstances for the good. You can see the faith journey kind of pushed me to listen more to Spirit FM, and were providing me that constant connection to God through music.
1: Hopefully you feel that connection too to Spirit FM, maybe in your lowest moments, maybe in the moments after you're diagnosed or someone close to you is diagnosed with a terrible disease or something. You know, one thing that, I think Christianity is awesome because Jesus is awesome, but one of the things that's especially awesome about being a Christian is that the suffering and the pain is not meaningless. There's meaning in it. There is work being done. God is using it for the good of the world. It's not useless. And hopefully listening to Spirit FM, you gain that perspective, you know, through the songs and through the ministry. And I'd encourage you that if you've gained perspective in some way listening to Spirit FM, that you'd consider partnering with this ministry financially. You know, lately we've been asking, and this is kind of before Hopesgiving. These are the days before Hopesgiving, our big fundraiser coming up. 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So these are the days that you can kickstart ahead of time Hopesgiving with your support. $10 a month, $120 for a whole year. 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
1: You know, sitting with someone in silence can be exactly what they need. A lot of times you think you have to have the right thing to say if someone's going through something, but you don't really. Your presence is powerful. You sitting there in silence and listening to that person is powerful. Now, the question is, who around you in your life needs listening today or this week or this month? Who could benefit from your presence? Who could be uplifted by you sitting next to them, sitting with them, and allowing them to feel their feelings in your presence? It could do a lot of good to someone. And again, the question is, who? Take a look around. See if anyone around you needs some listening.

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2: We Are Messengers dropped a new single and music video with their song, Room For You. Carly Ann Taylor and KB have partnered up for a new single called Lifeline. Natalie Lane announced her 5-song EP to release on September 9th called Still Running To You. Such Leader has a new song coming called All In. And finally, House of Worship is a film produced by Michael W. Smith, featuring 25 of your favorite Christian artists collaborating and reimagining classic worship songs, plus sharing some behind-the-scenes stories. It starts its theatrical debut on August 23rd in more than 400 theaters across the U.S. My name's Francesca. 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
0: Fernando checked the soundboard twice. Three times. The music's definitely on. Wait, is it? Yeah, it's on. Live with Spirit.

All right, let's start with a deep breath. You ready? Breathe in and out. All right, today we're in the Gospel of Matthew, chapter 19, verse 30. Thus, the last will be first, and the first will be last. I talked about this, I think, yesterday, maybe the day before, that this is kind of something that points me to the idea that maybe in heaven, all the folks laboring in the darkness and, you know, doing unseen great things finally get recognized in a big way. I mean, they get recognized when they do it by God, because God sees them. But just in terms of, you know, being those unsung heroes, I think it'd be nice if in heaven they were sung, you know? Now, that's just speculation on my part, of course, but I think it lines up with this idea that the last will be first and the first will be last. Kind of turning our priorities on their head. Turning them right side up, as opposed to upside down. In the name of the Father, and of the Son, and of the Holy Spirit, Lord God, help us to recognize those in our lives who are doing the good work, who are following you in the quiet and the silent moments when no one's looking. Give them strength. Lord, we pray for the repose of the soul of Miriam, and for her loved ones, Lord. We pray for Veronica and Brian, for Anna and her son. We pray for Roger's healing, for Ed's surgery, for Paulette and Patricia, for their healing. We pray for a greater respect of all human life and end to war in our world, for our first responders and our military, for wisdom and protection, for all those who've been asked to pray for or said that we'd pray for, and all those who have no one to pray for them. In the name of the Father, and of the Son, and of the Holy Spirit, amen.

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3: Have you ever been presented with a situation where you know exactly what to do, but you can't do it? You can't move forward with it for some reason? Well, that reason maybe has a more spiritual warfare aspect to it than maybe you think it does. We'll talk about it after Lauren Daigle. Right now, here's We Are Messengers.
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1: The road is ahead of you. You've got the goal in sight. You just need to make the decision to move. You need to start. You need to take the first step. But you feel like you can't for some reason. Maybe it's indecision. Maybe it's like, well, I know what I'm supposed to do, but should I do it? Should I do it right now? What's going on? Or maybe you're concerned with what other people will say about this decision or this step. Pope Benedict XVI said, evil draws its power from indecision and concern for what other people think. So is it the evil one working on your plan? Maybe. That's where discernment comes in and prayer comes in. But if you're convinced that something is right and that you should move forward, don't let that indecision, don't let that concern for what other people think stop you.

0: Every Wednesday morning, the Spirit FM Morning Show gets a little competitive. There's sides, there's strong opinions, and there's some very passionate debates about things that probably don't matter nearly as much as we think they do.
1: Aubrey, what do you call that thing you color with?
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3: I don't think either one of you are right. 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
0: The votes are counted. 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
9: You're invited to a healing mass at the House of Prayer in Clearwater, Tuesday, August 25th, 1 to 2 p.m., just an hour. 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
1: It's hard to start. I think it's harder to start than to continue sometimes. You know, you start something and you keep going and the momentum of, you know, continuing that thing can carry you and you move on till the end, till you're finished with whatever it is. But starting can be a big obstacle to overcome. But starting doesn't mean that you have to start off sprinting, so to speak. You can take one step. One step. Starting whatever journey you want to start is one step closer to your goal. In Lord of the Rings, Sam Gamgee, who's like the companion of Frodo, who is the hobbit who's supposed to, you know, take the ring to Mordor, destroy the ring. He says, it's the job that's never started as takes longest to finish. And that's true. Simple wisdom from Sam Gamgee, who's good about offering some simple wisdom. So take that step today, even if it's a really small step. You know what? You take that small step, you look back, and you're a little closer. And you've started. And then tomorrow you can take another step and another and another.
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1: In sports, there is something much more important than winning. Winning is important, of course, but even more important is winning or losing the right way. And that's sportsmanship. Sportsmanship is more important than sports because it goes to your character. It goes to who you are. It goes to how you live your life, you know, the choices that you make. I remember in school, in PE, we had a day where we played soccer, and there was a guy on the other team, and the other team won, and he was just Gloaty McGloaterton, you know, like just making a big deal. We won, you know, and it makes you feel bad when you lose. And that I would describe that as winning ungraciously. Winning in the way you should win is winning, but doing it with respect. You know, celebrating, yeah, but also shaking the hand of the person on the other team. You know, patting them on the back, saying, hey, you guys did great. And also losing, you know, having the presence of mind to lose with dignity, to say, hey, you know what? I lost. They just played better. That's okay. We'll get them next time.

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5: 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And she says it's for her husband, Gil Munoz, 60 years old today. 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

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But when it's yourself, well, sometimes we act a little differently. Hey, I'm Francesca. 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Psychologist Kristen Neff identified these three elements of self-compassion: one, being kind to yourself; two, recognizing that mistakes are part of being human; and three, processing the emotions that kind of come with all of that without being overwhelmed by it. Why be self-compassionate? Well, research shows that self-compassion is linked to greater happiness, being more aware in the moment, being more resilient. And then, you know, you're not as stressed. You're not as self-critical. You're not as critical of yourself. But even more importantly, it can strengthen your relationships. It makes it easier for you to accept other people, even though they're also not perfect. It makes it easier for you to accept other people's emotions, even though they're not always logical. And it makes it easier for us to reconcile with our brothers and sisters, even if we don't want to. So how do you do that? Well, next time you find yourself being hard to yourself or on yourself, say, "Self, how would I treat a friend who is dealing with this?" You would speak to them nicer. You'd be kinder to them. And that might teach us something important. Still trying.

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But did you know your boss might also be able to support Spirit FM? 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
1: This is Ray Lee from Kissimmee, Florida. You're listening to My Spirit FM. After an accident left me disabled, I doubted God's love and no longer wanted to live. Then I heard Thank God for Sunday Morning by Cochran and Co. That song was the bridge that led my heart back to God. When I went to see them at Gloria in the Gardens, a storm delayed the concert. I prayed this comes to bless me, not to harm me, but I don't understand it, but I trust you. The concert was canceled, but God had a bigger plan. As I told Olivia from Spirit FM that Michael Cochran's song had saved my life, he unexpectedly walked by. After hearing my story, he sang it just for me, pouring God's love into my heart. Even when the pain felt bigger than my faith, God reminded me how deeply he loves me. If even the little things matter to him, how much more do the big things? God always has a purpose for our pain. When we're patient enough to trust him and brave enough to follow him, he will turn our deepest wounds into blessings. I'm so grateful for the way God uses Spirit FM to reach hearts like mine in need of hope.
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5: Why should I?

So we know it is not a good thing to overly rely on artificial intelligence. We know this. The studies have come out. We know that AI can sometimes lie, sometimes it makes stuff up. But instead of teaching more mindful use of AI, they changed the AI tool altogether. I don't have feelings on this yet. I don't know how I feel about this, so I'm a little curious. Hey, it's Francesca. Thanks for listening to Spirit FM. So, ChatGPT, AI. They unveiled ChatGPT for teens. It's a new version of the same AI, but it's designed to encourage what they call healthy artificial intelligence use. So it has study mode, so it prompts kids to think instead of just giving them the answers. It has stronger protections around some difficult topics that teenagers might turn to AI to ask, but it also issues warnings if it detects concerning behavior. I mean, the data is showing that over half of teens use AI for homework. Almost half of teens use it for entertainment. So is it something that we need to teach more mindful practices around it? Or is it good that the tool itself is changing? If we think about social media, we've been teaching more mindful social media practices for a long time. It hasn't really made that landscape much better. So I don't know how I feel about this. I don't know if it's going to end up lame and not even giving you the right answers, or if it's going to actually be a breakthrough for our teenagers. All of that to say, no matter what internet usage you have, be mindful about it. Don't spend it all day on it. Make sure you go out, touch some grass, make some friends, talk to real humans. And that's pretty good advice for anything you're gonna find on the internet.

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